0: educational opportunities for women and girls. To AFL, Brisbane Lion Will Ashcroft says Chris Fagan has earned the right to walk away from coaching if he is to leave the club. The Triple Premiership coach was presented with the keys to the city yesterday as he weighs up his coaching future. Ashcroft says it's a big decision for Fagan to make.
1: Winston, obviously we'd love him to come back. I think he's probably earned the right though to do what he wants to do. And if he wants to go out his own terms and, you know, finish on a high like this, then I think if that's what he wants to do, we'll support that obviously. But yeah, we'd love to run it back with him and try to get a fourth.
0: Meantime, Richmond president John O'Rourke has declared the Tigers will again preference the draft before attacking free agency and trade next season. That's the latest Vision National News. I'm Naomi Millam.
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3: Around Geelong today, maximum of 23 today with overnight lows of 16 before a top of 18 and showers expected throughout the course of tomorrow. Friday, max of 14 degrees and Saturday, a fairly rainy day actually throughout the course of the morning and early afternoon with a top of 16 degrees.
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3: You can find these words from the book of the Bible in John 13 verse 34. 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John 13, verse 34.
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3: 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It is a nice, warm spring day for you. 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

0: 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And please do not forget, it's as easy as spinning to win some of the hottest and best attractions for the school holiday period, particularly if you find yourself in a bit of a head spin. 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
1: Okay, here we go. By what pleasure could I feel in my core? 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
6: Wake up, sleeper. 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There's a season to lay down. But right now, just ain't that time.

Messy Me, Wake Up Sleeper. This morning, continuing 100% Christian music is Franny Cash. Track called Kool-Aid, playing after Joel Houston and a song called Run. Both songs celebrating our second week of school holidays. We're getting through your Wednesday, your 9 to 5. It continues after this 2-minute break on 96.3.

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8: In the late 1980s, there was a revolution among the Baltic nations of Northern Europe. Estonia, Latvia and Lithuania all rose up to fight for their independence against the Soviet Union. And they won it all without bloodshed. But how? Theirs was a singing revolution. People gathered by the thousands and sang patriotic songs in the parks and cities as an act of protest. Together they linked arms and sang about the land they loved in the face of army tanks and bullets. And it worked. By 1991, each nation had gained their independence. The singing revolution reminds us of one of the weapons God has given us to fight against evil. As we encounter wrongdoing and challenge, God calls us to worship. It's not just a set of comforting songs to fill a church service. The scriptures tell us that worship is a weapon against the power of our spiritual enemy. In the face of oppression, we're called to worship. And as we link arms and exalt Jesus over our circumstances, we too will see the power of a singing revolution. I'm Tanya Harris of GodConversations.com.
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Franny Cash and Kool-Aid this morning as we continue 100% Christian music, moving on to Brandon Lake and How Good God Is. 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
1: school holiday.
2: Mom, I'm bored.
0: All right, we've got a two-minute break coming up before the next Christian song. And in the 2 minutes, do yourself a favour, your kids a favour, and have a think about a couple of activities you might be able to do. They don't have to be rigorous. They can be something that you enjoy, that the kids might also as well. Arts and crafts, could be movie night potentially. It could be going for a walk. Something as simple as that, but really organising it and being intentional with that time whilst you have together during the second week of school holidays. And Christian music continues just after this short little break.

0: 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And your school holidays could be about to get even better. It is Sing It to Spin It. 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And here's how it works. I'll play today's song and then it is going to stop at a certain point. And then that's where you take over and you sing the very next line. If you get it right, you've earned yourself a spin of the Besties Holiday Wheel.
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5: What makes a leader? Hi, I'm Tanya Harris of God Conversations. Put simply, leaders go first. So if you're a leader in business, you're the first to invest your finances. If you're a leader in education, you're the first to learn new things. If you're a leader in the arts, you're the first to create something original. But what if you're a leader in the Christian faith? What are you first in? The answer is seen in the testimony of a friend. She'd been praying for someone who hurt her. Lord, get them to apologize to me for what they did. But then Holy Spirit spoke. No, you go first. Change your heart and forgive them instead. This is how a Christian leads. In forgiveness, humility, and love, we go first. We're the first to confess our weakness, the first to change our behavior. We're the first to follow Jesus. Only then can we lead others to do the same. For more on hearing God's voice, go to God Conversations.
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0: 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Of course, one of the big headlines of the last few days has been interest rates going up.
1: It's a lot. I'm taking the train instead of the car. I would normally drive the car. But with the interest rates and then going up again, maybe again, towards Christmas.
0: Unfortunately, that is some relatable words from some locals in the 11 o'clock news bulletin. 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

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Isn't

Lemonade, you know that famous saying, making lemonade if you get some lemons in life. Well, Forrest Frank, I believe it was his back he broke and made a hit song from it. 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
5: How good would it have been to be one of Jesus' disciples? 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I'm Tanya Harris of God Conversations. Jesus was God's word in the flesh. Everything he said and did was God's voice. So the disciples heard God speaking when Jesus preached on the temple steps, when they walked with him along the streets, and as they sat together over a meal. So you can only imagine how they felt when Jesus announced his leaving. What? Jesus, you can't leave. How are we going to hear your voice? But what did Jesus say? It is for your good if I go, because then I'll send you my spirit who will speak to you wherever you go. It's hard to imagine anything better than having a face-to-face conversation with Jesus. But Jesus said there was. It's his Holy Spirit. 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

If you didn't know, we're giving away some awesome school holiday attractions, activities you can do with the family, even beyond school holidays as well. 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I'll give you the details on how you can win inside the next 10 minutes. So don't go anywhere. This is Rachel Purcell, Christian music to get you closer to it with Keep Going on 96.3.

0: 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If you find yourself in a bit of a school holiday head spin as a parent, well, don't fear. We can hook you up with some awesome attractions you can spin to win by simply doing this.
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12: Smoke is a silent killer, which is deadliest at night when you are sleeping. 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

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Of course, we are keeping you up to date with what has been happening locally and the latest news as well. 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

Megan Woods, I Believe You, this afternoon as we continue 100% Christian music. 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
0: Or in light of the fact that, only a handful of days to go, Wednesday, and then returning on Monday to term four. And this is your reminder to maybe just over this two-minute little break we have here to think about a couple of school activities, school holiday activities, I should say, you can do with the family, whether it is grabbing an ice cream in this nicer weather, or maybe it could be something completely different, heading to the surf coast or just going for a walk, whatever it might be. Those small activities can really be the difference between an average school holidays and a fabulous one returning to school in just under a week. As we continue to play 100% Christian music, here's that two-minute break right
3: Sometimes
0: now.
3: 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In the midst of those struggles, he drew closer to God and discovered joy. 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
1: The liar's whispering again. 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
1: I think a lot of Australians are bracing for an interest rate hike because it's the universal or near universal expectation of economists.
0: Been one of the many headlines to take place in recent days in the latest and the local news. Don't go anywhere for the 1 o'clock news bulletin in minutes on 96.3. 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
1: In this bulletin, a cybersecurity order issued, a new AI assistant launched, and one of the AFL's worst-kept secrets confirmed. With more, I'm Gareth Stafford. The federal government has issued a direction to all departments requiring them to strengthen their cybersecurity systems. Agencies are required to audit legacy systems and accelerate plans to phase out legacy technology. Meantime, OpenAI has unveiled a new artificial intelligence assistant named Dot that is being pitched as an always-on agent. Speaking at OpenAI's developers conference, Chief Executive Sam Altman said Dot has been programmed to keep working on a user's behalf.
2: Dots are remarkably capable, always-on agents built to handle really anything you can think of. They bring AI into a whole new form factor to work.
1: The product launch comes as the company faces scrutiny by the Australian government over a rogue AI agent hacking several government systems, including Medicare. Mortgage holders are being warned interest rates may not yet have reached their peak. The Reserve Bank raised interest rates for the fourth time this year yesterday, saying stubbornly high inflation can't simply be blamed on the conflict in the Middle East. The opposition says the government must acknowledge its own spending is a contributing factor. Economist Stephen Walters says the government is bringing in enough money to turn the budget around.
3: I like to keep this very simple. The government spend as a share of the economy is the highest since the 1980s. So they really should be running whopping budget surpluses here if spending wasn't so high.
1: The cash rate is currently at its highest level in 15 years. Victoria's new tobacco closure powers shut just 22 shops in 10 days. That compares with 148 closures in Queensland over the same period. The Victorian government has told the Herald Sun the crackdown has made a strong start, with $11.4 million in illicit tobacco seized since September 9, but it didn't provide a figure for the value of the initial 10-day haul. Data shows a jump in the number of day trips being taken across New South Wales. There were 87.2 million day trips recorded last year, up 7% on 2024. Destination New South Wales' Karen Jones says day trippers spent a record amount in the state.
4: $16.2 billion in New South Wales in the year ending June 2026, and that's up 34% year on year.
1: New South Wales had the highest number of visitors of all the states. A survey by Christian-based charity, the Children's Society, has found British teens have the lowest life satisfaction among nearly 30 European countries. 20% of British girls had low life satisfaction. Those from disadvantaged backgrounds were of particular concern, with a significant gap between richest and poorest teenagers. Nowhere else in Europe showed a young person's life satisfaction so closely tied to their family circumstances. Nearly 900 people have participated in another mass baptism in the US. It took place at the Lake Point Megachurch in Dallas, Texas. Senior Pastor Josh Howerton shared that there are few things more powerful than watching someone publicly say, "My life belongs to Jesus." Lake Point has 8 campuses and a weekly attendance of up to 35,000. To sport, and in the AFL, Lachie Neale has confirmed he's leaving Brisbane for Collingwood next season. Neale advised the Lions he plans to exercise his rights as an unrestricted free agent. He's expected to sign a 3-year deal. In cricket, Josh Hazlewood is expected to be rested and Pat Cummins return for tonight's third and final one-day international against South Africa. The highly anticipated test series begins next week. And the English Premier League has provided details of Manchester City's historical financial breaches. An independent commission finding sham contracts were in place to disguise secret funding of more than $1.5 billion. That's the latest Vision National News. I'm Gareth Stafford.
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6: Around Geelong today, maximum of 23 today with overnight lows of 16 before a top of 18 and showers expected throughout the course of tomorrow. Friday, max of 14 degrees and Saturday, a fairly rainy day actually throughout the course of the morning and early afternoon with a top of 16 degrees.
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1: 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Only way I'm getting to the other side. Days are

0: 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Of course, one of the big headlines over the last few days.
1: It's a lot. I'm taking the train instead of the car. I would normally drive the car. But with the interest rates and then going up again, maybe again, towards Christmas.
0: Yep, a lot of news around interest rates recently in the 2 o'clock news bulletin. 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

0: awesome upbeat track for your Wednesday morning. Now it's our turn. And hey, before we play it, inside the next 5 or so minutes, you are a parent out there, have a reflection moment. 5 minutes to think about some fun school holiday activities you might plan in these final few days before it all starts back up for term four on your 96.3.
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96.3 plays 100% Christian music, getting you closer to the 3 o'clock news bulletin. That's to keep you up to date with the local and the latest news. And I'll be back to do it all again to join you for your Thursday morning at 9 a.m. You're listening to 96.3. 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
1: In this bulletin, a new Greens leader appointed, Australian class sizes too high, and an EPL club facing an uncertain future. With more, I'm Gareth Stafford. David Shoebridge has been elected as leader of the Greens following the resignation of Larissa Waters. Senator Shoebridge won a party room ballot over challengers Maureen Faruqi and Sarah Hanson-Young. He says his vision is to turn the Greens into a mass movement to counter the rise of One Nation. Officials in the Queensland town of Claremont have praised locals for outstanding efforts to reduce water consumption amid overnight concerns the town could run dry. Amy Drew has more.
2: An emergency conserve water alert was issued for the town's almost 3,000 residents yesterday afternoon after both water pumps at the Teresa Creek Dam failed due to a suspected blockage. Isaac Region Council crews continued restoration efforts through the night, with one pump now back to full capacity. Officials say thanks to the community's response, storage levels improved around 15% overnight. Residents are being urged to continue limiting water use to essential needs only while the second pump is fixed. Council says it is urgently investigating the cause of the failures.
1: Amy Drew reporting. The Australian Transport Safety Regulator is yet to determine whether staffing shortages directly contributed to six recent safety incidents at Sydney Airport. ATSB Chief Commissioner Angus Mitchell says their own modelling did predict high fatigue risks for air traffic control staff at the time of most of the incidents.
3: Our investigations are, however, looking to understand the significance of staff resourcing pressures within the tower, specifically the practice of combining operational roles, the routine reliance on overtime to fill shifts, and training or supervision activities being conducted alongside operational duties.
1: Four interim reports into the near misses have been released, with one incident being categorised at the most serious international level. The Education Union is pushing for smaller class sizes in Australian public schools. A report shows the number of students in classes across the country is well above the OECD average. AEU Federal President Corina Haythorpe says the data is a wake-up call.
4: We've seen a rapid increase in student complexity and needs, and we know that smaller class sizes mean more one-on-one support for students. So all governments should actually lower class sizes to 21, which is the OECD average.
1: The average class size is currently 23. Generation Z identifies as the most religious generation in America, with the practices to back it up, according to a new American survey. The Harris poll found that Gen Z is not abandoning faith, with 88% engaging in at least one religious or spiritual practice. That could include going to church, reading the Bible, or dabbling in meditation or rituals. American parents, churches, and Christians have welcomed the U.S. Department of Education's decision to restore the definition of sex discrimination as relating to biological sex only. It rescinded the inclusion of sexual orientation and gender identity. Education Secretary Linda McMahon said the move reinforced other actions taken by the Trump administration to protect female-only spaces in sport, locker rooms and restrooms, as well as educational opportunities for women and girls. To sport, and Manchester City could be dumped from the Premier League for financial breaches over a nine-season period. The Premier League accusing City of cooking its books to the tune of more than $1.5 billion and breaching both the EPL and UEFA's spending limits. City Chief Executive Ferran Soriano was tight-lipped when he was approached by Sky News.
5: Are you sure you can win on appeal? Are you destroying football?
6: Thank you. Thank you.
5: Do you not have a message for football?
6: Thank you.
5: You know, when you've cheated for so long, do you not have an obligation?
6: I said thank you.
1: Sanctions are yet to be announced as the club plans to appeal the decision. That's the latest Vision National News. I'm Gareth Stafford.
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7: And a very good afternoon to you. If you're heading up to Melbourne this afternoon on the Princes Freeway, nice smooth run. If you're going into the city, usual delays starting to build from the West Cape Bridge right through the Burnley Tunnel. All up to about a 15-minute delay at this stage. Heading outbound of the West Gate clear, and a fairly clear run all the way back through Geelong on the Princes Freeway. Geelong's Ring Road, no delays there. Getting a slight delay southbound Latrobe Terrace through to Aberdeen Street. Shannon Avenue is quite okay. Manifold Heights at this stage. Got a breakdown at Manifold Heights though. Church Street at Minerva Road. Getting a slight delay. No delays, Port Arlington Road, Bellarine Highway, and the Surf Coast Highway, fairly good run down through to Torquay as well. I'm Jay, that's your latest traffic on 96.3.
8: And now across Geelong, Werribee and the Surf Coast, it's the 96.3 four-day forecast.
9: It's a warm but cloudy one around Geelong today, sitting at around 21 degrees and chances of a possible shower for the late arvo. Tomorrow turns wet, sitting at around 20. Friday's cooler with showers and 15. And Saturday stays cloudy with few showers and around a top of about 15 degrees.
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10: Have you ever noticed how just really small acts of help can actually make someone's day so much easier? In the Bible, there's a verse in Titus chapter 3, verse 14, that reminds us that faith isn't just about what you believe, but it should actually show up in practical goodness as well. Meeting people's needs, being useful, and making a positive difference where you can. It says, learn to use your life for doing good and helping anyone who has a need. Then you will not have an empty life. 'Cause I'm ready
11: to go. 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
10: Alrighty, hello, welcome to the show. Halfway through the week already, it's flying on by. Cam here, welcome to the Daily. Alright, Brandon Lake has dropped a unreleased track. He wasn't planning on sharing this one just yet, but felt led to do so, and we're very glad he did. We'll give you a listen to it. It's real cool at the news desk. Also, Need to Breathe have announced the deluxe edition of The Long Surrender, and coinciding with the announcement, another brand new song. So we'll give you a listen to this very soon, all the part of the news we cover off throughout the show. We are 2 days out from the release of Torren Wells, your artist of the week, his brand new live album. It'll be here on Friday, so we'll hear him a little later talking into the story behind his song called Joy in the Morning. But we live busy lives, don't we? There is just a lot to get through. The schedule is often incredibly full, and it can be a little bit crazy. We're going to be joined in a moment by Dr. Jodie Richardson from the Well Hello Anxiety podcast, talking about caring for yourself when you're stretched thin. That's an important conversation next at the Daily.
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0: Are you tuning into The Daily? Happy Wednesday. Yep, halfway through the week already. Time to put mental health back on the agenda every week. We talk to Dr. Jodie Richardson from the Well Hello Anxiety podcast. Always good to have you back on the show, Jodie. Hello.
1: Hello.
0: Hey, you've titled this week's episode of the podcast something that I'm sure pretty much all of us are going to be able to relate to. You've said high performance stress and anxiety, caring for yourself when you're stretched thin. I feel like every single one of us can say, yep, I'm busy, my schedule's full, and I definitely feel like I'm stretched thin at times.
1: I know. I would say exactly the same thing. It just feels like when we have a little bit of space, we seem to want to fill it up.
0: Mm.
1: And, you know, I think that can be driven by this idea that more is better, that rest is lazy, that we can't stop or something's going to happen. And so this particular episode, for anybody who's kind of got that real sense of drive and overthinking and overwhelm, it's going to make such a difference.
0: Now, we talk often about the connection between stress and anxiety. They are very different things. So let's firstly just identify what the difference is between these two things.
1: It's a really good thing for us to be able to work out, because we need to use the right word to describe how we're feeling when we're feeling challenged. And so stress is really about, if we sum it up, it's about, I've got a challenge in front of me and I don't have everything I need to be able to face that challenge.
0: Mm.
1: That could be time, it could be skills, it could be other kinds of resources. Anxiety is more future focused. It's like, what might go wrong? What if this happens? And so we get the same kind of activation in the body, but stress is about, in this moment, I've got this to do, I'm not sure I've got everything I need. And we get the activation which helps mobilize us to kind of rise to the challenge. And the anxiety is about kind of what might happen in the future.
0: So what did you and your guest, Harriet Isles, talk about on the podcast in this episode, talking about what does it actually look like to care for yourself when you're stretched thin?
1: Look, one of the things that drives a lot of people, this is what my guest was explaining, a lot of people feel as though they're going to be able to push themselves to be more successful and to achieve more by being self-critical.
0: Mm.
1: And that kind of inner monologue can be really difficult to live with, and it takes away a lot of the joy from life and from the achievements that, you know, people are could be enjoying along the way. So one of the things that she talked about was being able to sort of firstly be aware of the way we speak to ourselves, and, you know, if there is a harsh inner critic, and to learn to notice it, but also to learn to actually be a lot kinder to ourselves. And to be our cheerleader as well.
0: Mm. How do we practice that? Being aware of what that inner voice is saying, but being, I guess, mature enough, maybe that's the wrong way to say it, to be able to almost call ourselves out on when that's saying something that we probably shouldn't be focusing on.
1: Yeah, I know. And they're automatic. A lot of the initial thoughts, they're automatic and they just pop in. And we don't really have a lot of control over that. And we can't control our thoughts, but what we can do is we can control our attention.
0: Yeah.
1: And so it's being able to notice, okay, and it's a bit of present moment awareness, that noticing that this thought has arrived and asking a simple question, just saying, is it helpful?
0: Mm.
1: And if the answer is no, which it pretty much always will be, then what would be helpful would be to turn my attention to something that I can do to maybe, you know, recalibrate or maybe tick something off my list or connect with someone. And so awareness is the first step, but then also knowing that we question not if our thoughts are true, but are they helpful? And that can make a big difference.
0: So good, Jodes. Caring for yourself when you're stretched thin, a very relevant and timely conversation on this week's episode of the Well Hello Anxiety podcast. Dr. Jodie Richardson, thanks for joining us on The Daily.
1: Thanks for having me, Kim.

Still to come on the Daily, Need to Breathe have announced the deluxe edition of The Long Surrender. It's the long surrender. And they've already given us a taste of one of the brand new songs that dropped a few days ago. We'll cover all this off at the news desk and tell you everything that you need to know very soon. But it's appropriate that just a moment ago, Dr. Jodie Richardson from the Well Hello Anxiety podcast joined us to talk about mental health. She does that and brings incredible inside wisdom to the show every single Wednesday. But September 30 is something that we acknowledge the incredible podcasters that are in our world. And I mean, billions and billions of people subscribe and listen to a podcast every single day right around the world. Daily Randomizer, it's been tasked to coincide the next song with something that can tie in with this idea. We're going to unpack it more and we'll get to it next at the Daily.

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3: Good afternoon. In stories making news, headline inflation has risen to 4% over the year to August, an increase of 0.5% on the July figure. Higher construction costs mainly contributed to the result, along with a spike in petrol and diesel prices after the reduction in the fuel excise came to an end. The Education Union is pushing for smaller class sizes in Australian public schools. A report shows the number of students in classes across the country is well above the OECD average. The Australian Transport Safety Regulator is yet to determine whether staffing shortages directly contributed to 6 recent safety incidents at Sydney Airport. 4 interim reports into the near misses have been released, with one incident being categorised as the most serious international level. And in the NRL, a massive boost for the South Sydney Rabbitohs, with utility Talis Duncan re-signing for a further 3 seasons until the end of 2030. I'm Gareth Stafford, and those are the latest news and sport headlines.
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4: And a very good afternoon to you. If you're heading up to Melbourne this afternoon on the Princes Freeway, nice smooth run. If you're going into the city, usual delays starting to build from the West Cape Bridge right through the Burnley Tunnel. All up to about a 15-minute delay at this stage. Heading outbound over the West Gate clear, and a fairly clear run all the way back through Geelong on the Princes Freeway. Geelong Spring Road, no delays there. Getting a slight delay southbound Latrobe Terrace through to Aberdeen Street. Shannon Avenue is quite okay. Manifold Heights at this stage. Got a breakdown at Manifold Heights though. Church Street at Minerva Road, getting a slight delay. No delays, Port Arlington Road, Bellarine Highway, and the Surf Coast Highway, fairly good run down through to Torquay as well. I'm Jase, that's your latest traffic on 96.3.
0: Still to come on The Daily, Need to Breathe have dropped new music. And there's plenty more on the way before the end of the year. We'll cover off this story and give you a listen to this new track at the news desk in just a moment. Right now, let's log into the randomizer. Alrighty, so it's our computer here in the studio. We're about to enter some search information into it. Based on the data, it's going to select the next song for us to listen to. 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Now, according to daysoftheyear.com, the 30th of September is International Podcast Day, and that is celebrated every year on September the 30th. People all over the world celebrate podcasting. 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It is crazy. So let's see what we can do with Podcast Day, selecting a song, something in this wheelhouse. Yes, Brandon Murphy, exactly what happens on a podcast. Talk about it. There are so many different topics and genres and conversations on just about anything that you could be looking for. 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

0: Hey, tune into The Daily. It's Cam here as we head over to the news desk. First of three updates to get you across, and there's a lot going on today.
1: I like to get the daily news.
0: All right, Need to Breathe have a brand new song, but that's not all. They say, we've got a surprise for you all. We'd like to welcome you to The Long Surrender and The Fellow Passengers of Pain.
2: It's the long surrender.
0: So that's the title of the deluxe edition of the album, which is on the way. Now, they've said we're in a time of overflow in the band, and there are some new songs that we really are proud of that we wanted to put out during this season of The Long Surrender. We felt like we needed some extra voices and are honoured to have been collaborating on this special project with a bunch of special artists. Now, through this process, we've been able to hear their stories of how our band has influenced their careers. It feels super special, and we can't wait to share more with you. Now, the first taste of this is out. It's a song called Can't Apologize with Jonah Kagan. Here it is.

Surrender and the Fellow Passengers of Pain. It's the title of the deluxe edition of the album From Need to Breathe. It's set to drop November 19th.

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1: In this bulletin, card surcharges gone, Louis helping to boost Queensland tourism, and an NRL veteran looking to go out a winner for the last time. With more, I'm Gareth Stafford. The Albanese government maintains the conflict in the Middle East is to blame for the spike in Australia's inflation rate. Consumer prices rose 4% over the year to August, an increase of 0.5% on the July data. Treasurer Jim Chalmers says the situation is being addressed.
2: Inflation is still too high in our economy. That's why it's so important that we are managing the budget in a responsible way. We're providing cost of living relief in an affordable and ongoing way. And we're also dealing with some of the long-standing economic challenges in our economy around productivity and the like.
1: The Bureau of Statistics says higher fuel prices, along with a surge in construction costs, contributed to the hike. Australians won't be slugged a surcharge for paying by card from tomorrow. From October the 1st, businesses can no longer add a card surcharge to FPOS, Visa or MasterCard payments, with American Express also removing surcharging under its new merchant rules. But while the surcharge is disappearing, businesses will still face costs for accepting card payments. Global cartoon sensation Bluey is being credited with driving a tourism boom in Queensland. Tourism Research Australia data shows international visitor spending in the state increased at nearly double the national growth rate. Victorian opposition leader Jess Wilson says it's fair to expect Melbourne Airport Rail will never be completed under a Labor Carroll government. Planning has begun on the $4 billion second stage, with construction to start in 2028 and finish in 2031. It will include 7.4 kilometres of track from Albion to a new Keilor East station, along with a rail bridge over the Maribyrnong River. Ms. Wilson says the government promised Keilor East Station would be completed in 2029, before the 2022 election.
3: I mean, I think it's pretty fair to say that Victorians now never expect airport rail to be delivered. Unfortunately, with $200 billion of debt in this state, it has meant that we are not seeing this project progress at the pace it should.
1: Prime Minister Anthony Albanese says this project is about building Victoria's future, while Premier Ben Carroll insists it's not an election promise. Veteran Christian politician Erica Betts has spoken out about the increasing hostility towards Christianity in the nation's parliaments. The Tasmanian Treasurer and former Federal Minister told Vision Radio Christian MPs had the same right as members of other faiths or none to be heard in Parliament.
4: Unfortunately, what we have had in recent times is, in particular, a media and a lot of the commentariat just picking on Christians. They would never say that to a Muslim member of parliament. Leave your beliefs at the door. The attack is on Christianity, not on anybody else.
1: He says asking Christian MPs to leave their worldview at the doors of Parliament House is to deny Parliament the values and belief system that underpins each and every parliamentarian. To sport, and in the NRL, Roosters 5/8 Daly Cherry Evans is looking to bookend his NRL career with premierships before a swan song in England. He says life looks a little different to that when he won as a 22-year-old rookie in Manly.
5: This time around for me, I know my family's really proud of where I'm at, and we're hoping to make it a special day, not just for us as players, but for our families as well. And I know my kids have been a part of the journey the last few years, and they're pumped to be going to grand final day.
1: A massive boost for the South Sydney Rabbitohs, with utility TELUS Duncan re-signing for a further 3 seasons until the end of 2030. And in the AFL, one of the worst-kept secrets has been confirmed, with Lachie Neale set to join Collingwood on a 3-year deal. Suitable free agency compensation for the Lions will be announced by the AFL. That's the latest Vision National News. I'm Gareth Stafford.
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7: Getting a slight delay northbound Princess Highway up through to North Shore Road, Nor Lane. A few minutes delayed there. You're heading up to Melbourne on the freeway. All nice and clear. Into the city, though, very heavy traffic from the Westgate Bridge through the Burnley Tunnel. About a 15-20 minute delay. Heading outbound over the Westgate Bridge, traffic starting to get quite slow there. And delays from the Western Ring Road exit down through Laverton for the Princess Freeway as well. Werribee back through Geelong, that's looking quite good. That earlier collision in Manifold Heights on Church Street has been cleared, so traffic recovering quite well there. Latrobe Terrace busy down to Aberdeen Street. So too, Shannon Avenue and Manifold Heights. No delays, Port Arlington Road, all good for the Bellarine Highway. Fellmongers Road eastbound Breakwater, a little busy there. So to Torquay Road through Grovedale, heading on down to Torquay for the Surf Coast Highway, all clear, and no delays on Geelong's Ring Road. I'm Jay, that's your latest traffic on 96.3.
8: And now across Geelong, Werribee and the Surf Coast, it's the 96.3 4-day forecast.
6: It's a warm but cloudy one around Geelong today, sitting at around 21 degrees and chances of a possible shower for the late arvo. Tomorrow turns wet, sitting at around 20. Friday's cooler with showers and 15. And Saturday stays cloudy with few showers and around a top of about 15 degrees.
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9: Have you ever noticed how just really small acts of help can actually make someone's day so much easier? 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
9: All right, hey, welcome to the daily. We are flying through the show, 1 hour down, but still a couple ahead of us. King Country, just over a week ago, dropped their huge album, The Most Beautiful Colours. Have you listened through it yet? Well, the reviews and fan comments are flooding in from around the world. And we're going to hear just a couple of these stories that have already popped off the back of these songs. And it's crazy that some of these songs are having such a powerful impact already. So we'll cover off what the boys have had to say and your comments a little bit later on. Plus, Tauren Wells is dropping his brand new live album on Friday. We're 2 days out. As your artist of the week, we are hearing him talk very soon about another one of his big songs called Joy in the Morning. But next, I'm going to get you thinking with our daily thought. And this one may be just a little bit uncomfortable and it will hit close to home. Certainly did for me. We'll dive into it next at the Daily.
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0: Are you tuned into the Daily Cam here? We are at that time of the show where we get you thinking.
1: Something to think about.
2: Wow, I never thought of it like that.
0: All right, it's our daily thought. Let's have a crack at unpacking this idea for the next couple of minutes. Maybe you feel this. You already know what to do. You're just negotiating with comfort. I find there's a bit of a frustrating truth in this quote. Because sometimes you actually know what you need to do. You know you should go for the walk, make the appointment, have the difficult conversation, put the phone down, or finally start the thing you've been putting off. And yet, we negotiate, don't we? Oh, maybe tomorrow. I'm too tired today. I'll do it when things settle down. I deserve a break. The really interesting part is that comfort doesn't always look like laziness. Sometimes it looks like being busy, overthinking, researching, planning, or waiting for the quote-unquote perfect moment. Anything that gives you a reason not to take the uncomfortable next step, essentially. But I think there's an important question underneath this quote. Am I genuinely unable to do this right now? Or am I just uncomfortable doing it? Because those are very different things. Now, of course, rest matters. Life gets messy. Sometimes you genuinely need to slow down. Not every hesitation is an excuse. But if you keep having the same conversation with yourself week after week, maybe the problem isn't that you don't know what to do. Maybe I'd like to suggest that you already do know. You're just hoping that the right decision will eventually become comfortable. And perhaps growth begins when you stop waiting for that feeling and just simply take the next right step anyway. It's worth thinking about, isn't it? You already know what to do. You're just negotiating with comfort. That's your daily thought.

still to come on the daily. The reviews are coming in thick and fast around For King and Country's latest album. And the way that these songs are resonating already is creating some phenomenal stories. We'll cover some of these off at the news desk for you very soon. But before we do, we've got to have another look at your artist of the week, Tarryn Wells. Yeah, we're looking at one of his songs every day, counting down to Friday, when Tarryn's going to be releasing a brand new live album. Now, Tarryn says that the album is a product of what the church can do when we're at our best. I cannot wait for you to experience this with me again and again. He says, October 2nd, hurry up. Well, that is this Friday. Before we get there, we've got to hear Tarryn talk about one of his incredible songs. In fact, last time he was on the show, he explained this one to us. About hanging on to the hope that you believe is coming on the other side of a trial. That's essentially what the message in this song is. Tarryn unpacked it. We'll revisit what he told me next on The Daily.

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4: Good afternoon. In stories making news, David Shoebridge has been elected as leader of the Greens following the resignation of Larissa Waters. He won a party room ballot over challengers Maureen Faruqi and Sarah Hanson-Young. Australians won't be slugged a surcharge for paying by card from tomorrow. From October the 1st, businesses can no longer add a card surcharge to EFTPOS, Visa or MasterCard payments, with American Express also removing surcharging under its merchant rules. The Brisbane Olympic and Paralympic Committee have named a preferred builder for the 2032 stadium. Multinational group Bezix Watpac and John Holland will now undergo contract and price negotiations for the 63,000-seat stadium at Victoria Park. And in sport, Manchester City could be dumped from the English Premier League for financial breaches over a nine-year period. The Premier League accusing City of cooking its books to the tune of more than $1.5 billion, breaching both the EPL and UEFA's spending limits. I'm Gareth Stafford, and those are the latest news and sport headlines.
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5: Getting a slight delay northbound Princess Highway up through to North Shore Road, Nor Lane. A few minutes delayed there. You're heading up to Melbourne on the freeway. All nice and clear. Into the city, though, very heavy traffic from the Westgate Bridge through the Burnley Tunnel. About a 15-20 minute delay. Heading outbound over the Westgate Bridge, traffic's starting to get quite slow there. And delays from the Western Ring Road exit down through Laverton for the Princess Freeway as well. Where we'll be back through Geelong, that's looking quite good. That earlier collision in Manifold Heights on Church Street's been cleared, so traffic recovering quite well there. Latrobe Terrace busy down to Aberdeen Street. So too, Shannon Avenue and Manifold Heights. No delays, Port Arlington Road. All good for the Bellarine Highway. Fairmongers Road eastbound Breakwater, a little busy there. So to Torquay Road through Grovedale, heading on down to Torquay for the Surf Coast Highway, all clear, and no delays on Geelong's Ring Road. I'm Jase, that's your latest traffic on 96.3.
6: Next on The Daily, the comments are flooding in for King & Country's latest album, The Most Beautiful Colours. What if I told you, we'll share some of what the fans are saying. There are some powerful stories flooding in already. But before we do that, we've got to have another look at your Artist of the Week, Tarryn Wells. All right, we're counting down to Friday. That's the release date for his brand new live album, Here Comes the Church. It was recorded in February in front of a live audience earlier on this year, and it all drops this Friday. There are powerful collaborations everywhere. So we're looking back at some of Tarryn's biggest songs before this new album drops. And Joy in the Morning certainly has, especially over the last couple of years, resonated quite deeply around the world. The last time we had Tarryn on the show, we were unpacking the idea behind this song. And I was trying to work out, is this what you're talking about? The hope on the other side of a temporary season or circumstance with this song?
7: Yeah, absolutely. You're right on the money. It was what I was believing for, trying to convince myself of, and pointing my heart toward, was the idea that now is not forever. That weeping may endure for a night, but joy comes in the morning. And I think you said it so well, that there is hope on the other side of a temporary circumstance. And I want to remind people of that. I want to remind people in a practical sense, if it's not good, it's just because God's not done. Like, don't get settled in this loss, in this disappointment. If the story isn't good, the story isn't over. Somebody else said that in another song, and I would credit them right now, yeah. But I can't think of who it is. And if we could think of our losses and our wounds with an eternal perspective, we would find a resilient hope.
0: As your artist of the week, Tyrone Wells, his new album drops Friday. He's joined the morning at the Daily.

0: Are you tuning into the Daily Cam here? 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
0: About King and Country. It's been just over a week since the release of their fifth studio album, The Most Beautiful Colours, and they say, well, now it belongs to you. We are completely overwhelmed by your kindness, your stories, and your comments. They've shared a few online about the way that in the early days, some of these songs are resonating so instantly. Now, the first couple is around the title track, The Most Beautiful Colours. One caller, listener, commenter said, your song reached into the depths of Alzheimer's. The day your song was released, my mother-in-law, who forgot how to talk, chew and swallow, listened to your song and two tears rolled down her cheek. She left us the very next day. Thank you for such a powerful song. Another comment about this song. So amazing. I love the new album and The Most Beautiful Colours means so much to me. As my dad was passing, some of his last words were, colours, beautiful colours. And this song means so much to my mother and I. Thank you for the music that you create. Another says, I don't know if it's just because I've had a couple of hard past few years or what, but every song hit so hard and made me cry. They are so good. Each song has a message I needed to hear, and I'm so thankful for these wonderful songs. Thank you for King and Country. And say the next era, so this one, has become an adventure worth sojourning with you. May we open our eyes, see it all, and live a life full of light. Here's to The Most Beautiful Colours.

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11: Hi, I'm Bernie Diamond. 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
13: Hey, this is Emma from Sharing Scripture with Emma Gill. Is there something in your life that you just don't know what to do about or know the right way to approach? When we don't know what to do, we have a Heavenly Father who does. And beyond that, we actually have a Father who isn't frustrated or judging us for not knowing what to do, but who actually wants us to come to Him so that He can generously share His wisdom with us. So let's go ahead and ask Him for His wisdom. And once we've done that, let's believe that we will receive it and then open up our Bibles. Because if we're out of ideas, we obviously need some new ones. And as we read His Word, God will renew our minds with new thoughts and His satisfying wisdom. Treasured children, if you don't know what to do, ask your Father, open your Bible, and it won't be long before you do.
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Still to come on The Daily, Brandon Lake has a new track. Previously unreleased, he wasn't planning on giving us a taste of it just yet, but felt like, well, let's just speed up the timeline here. The song's called Why Would I? I'll give you a listen to this acoustic performance video at the news desk. Also, we're going to be talking mental health. Dr. Jodie Richardson from the Well Hello Anxiety podcast is going to be with us. And I'm sure if you've got a busy, full schedule, this will be something you'll want to tune into because she's going to talk to us about caring for yourself when you're stretched a little too thin. Yep, feeling that one. Sometimes, not all the time, but tune in. We're going to be talking about this next hour at The Daily.

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3: Good afternoon. In stories making news, the federal government still cannot give a timeline for exactly when passengers will be on trains to the Melbourne airport. The Victorian Premier and Prime Minister have announced construction on the $4 billion stage 2 of the airport link will begin in 2028. Australia's cybersecurity chief says the nation is a world leader when it comes to working with AI firms. The Australian Signals Directorate credits our security alliance with the US for giving us direct access to top AI developers. A Central Queensland council is investigating the cause of a total dam pump failure, which critically impacted water supply in Clermont. A suspected blockage affected both raw water pumps at the Theresa Creek Dam, prompting Isaac Regional Council to issue an emergency conserve water notice to residents yesterday afternoon. And in the AFL, St Kilda has secured the signature of one of its best young players, with emerging midfielder Hugo Garcia committing to the Saints until the end of 2029. I'm Gareth Stafford, and those are the latest news and sport headlines.
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4: It's a clear run up to Melbourne this afternoon on the Princes Freeway. Heading into the city, getting delays still from the Westgate Bridge right through the Burnley Tunnel. Along the way, there is a breakdown just after Bolton Bridge, really slowing things up through there. Outbound over the Westgate Bridge, getting some slight delays. Starting to ease a touch, though. It's about a five-minute delay on the Princes Freeway between the Western Ringer Road exit and Laverton. Slight delays outside of Werribee. After that, you run back through Geelong, nice and clear. Latrobe Terrace, a little busy down to Aberdeen Street. Aberdeen Street busy at Shannon Avenue. Geelong's Ring Road, travelling quite well. Colac Road busy through Warren Ponds at the moment towards the Ring Road. Port Arlington Road and the Bellarine Highway flowing quite nicely. So to the Surf Coast Highway through to Torquay. I'm Jase at your latest traffic on 96.3.
0: Next on The Daily, Brandon Lake has dropped a live performance video of an unreleased song. It's really cool. We'll give you a listen to it at the news desk after we hit rewinds.
5: Are you telling me you built a time machine?
0: All right, we've jumped into the DeLorean back to 2015 on the 30th of September. The song that we're about to revisit topped the Christian chart here in Australia this week 11 years ago, and it came from Toby Mac. He is still not slowing down. He put out the deluxe edition of his album Heaven on My Mind this year. The original came out the year before. Even based on what we've been seeing across his socials, he's still not only back in the studio cooking up some new tunes of his own, but continually collaborating with a whole stack of up-and-coming artists as well. He's very busy, but we're all here for it. The song that topped the charts this week 11 years ago, however, came from his album This Is Not a Test, as he explains the story behind Feel It.
6: The song Feel It is really a celebration. It's a celebration of God's love for us. People are always asking me, especially today, like, well, how do you know God exists, Toby? And it's hard to prove. You can't see him. But just like the wind, you see the wind moving the leaves. You see the effects of the wind, but you can't see the wind. Those leaves moving. Well, God does the same thing. He loves us. We can't see him, but he changes our lives. He takes our lives. He takes our brokenness, and he makes us beautiful. That's what a loving God does. That's how I know. And no matter what they say, they can't take that from me. That's how I know.
0: Everybody talking like they need some proof, but no, I need it. Top the charts this week, 11 years ago in 2015, it's Toby Mac and Feel It, your daily flashback.

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1: It's always been there for me. 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

0: 96.3 News, sponsored by Heathdale Christian College, Werribee and Melton.
1: In this bulletin, inflation still too high, a Queensland town remaining cautious with their water use, and AFL trade speculation intensifies. With more, I'm Gareth Stafford. A key intelligence agency says Australia has a world-leading level of engagement with AI firms as the government navigates stronger security measures. Nelson Scott reports.
2: The Australian Signals Directorate says our Five Eyes alliance with the United States has opened doors to leading AI firms. The agency says it's been collaborating with tech giants for 6 months to access advanced tools to protect government networks and critical infrastructure. Director General Abigail Bradshaw has told the ABC AI companies are also benefiting from Australia.
3: We have unique insights, particularly from an intelligence perspective.
2: The government has ordered all departments to bolster cyber defences and reduce reliance on legacy technology. Prime Minister Anthony Albanese says it will help identify vulnerabilities before they're exploited.
4: We need to make sure that we mitigate the risks.
2: The move follows a rogue OpenAI bot breaching 4 government websites, including Medicare.
1: Nelson Scott reporting. Headline inflation has risen to 4% over the year to August, an increase of 0.5% on the July figure. Higher construction costs mainly contributed to the result, along with a spike in petrol and diesel prices after the reduction in the fuel excise came to an end. The figure puts further pressure on the Reserve Bank to consider another interest rate rise in November. A Central Queensland council is investigating the cause of a total dam pump failure, which critically impacted water supply in Clermont. A suspected blockage affected both raw water pumps at Theresa Creek Dam, prompting Isaac Regional Council to issue an emergency conserve water notice to residents yesterday afternoon. One pump was replaced last night. Mayor Kelly Vivey says crews worked overnight on short-term repairs for the second pump, and that continues today.
5: We really want to thank everyone in Clermont who's responded when we put the call out when it comes to water consumption. That's bought us time to be able to resolve the technical issues that we've experienced. We know that everyone's under a lot of pressure, but we will continue to provide high quality water to the people of Clermont.
1: Residents are urged to remain cautious with their water use while the second pump is being fixed. A survey by Christian-based charity, the Children's Society, has found British teens have the lowest life satisfaction amongst nearly 30 European countries. 20% of British girls had low life satisfaction. Those from disadvantaged backgrounds were of particular concern, with a significant gap between richest and poorest teenagers. Nowhere else in Europe showed a young person's life satisfaction so closely tied to their family's circumstances. Nearly 900 people have participated in another mass baptism in the US. It took place at the Lake Point Megachurch in Dallas, Texas. Senior Pastor Josh Howerton shared that there are a few things more powerful than watching someone publicly say, "My life belongs to Jesus." Lake Point has 8 campuses and a weekly attendance of up to 35,000. To sport and in the AFL, a Richmond legend insists the Tigers can't afford to lose more experience, with Jaden Short exploring a trade. Matthew Richardson telling Footy Fix it would be hard to replace one of the league's most damaging rebounding defenders.
6: Richmond can't afford to lose more experience. They've lost Nathan Broad to retirement. Dion Prestia has gone as well now, so there's more experience gone. He is contracted, but if he wants to leave and Richmond can find a suitable trade, then you probably go ahead with it if Jaden actually wants to leave.
1: Melbourne, Collingwood and St Kilda are among the potential suitors for the 30-year-old who has 2 years left on his contract at Richmond. That's the latest Vision National News. I'm Gareth Stafford.
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7: With a final check of your roads this evening, if you're heading up to Melbourne on the Princes Freeway, nice smooth run into the city though, still very heavy from the Westgate Bridge right up through to a car on fire just after the Balti Bridge, all up to about a 15-minute delay, and similar delays to the Balti Bridge West Melbourne down through to the Westgate Freeway. Out of town over the Westgate, good. The Princes Freeway between the Western Ring Road and Laverton getting about a 10-minute delay. Werribee back through Geelong, nice and clear. No delays on the Ring Road. Shannon Avenue, a bit of traffic still down through Manifold Heights. That's on the ease though. So to Latrobe Terrace, Port Arlington Road, Bellarine Highway, flowing quite nicely. Roadworks, Charmont down through Armstrong Creek for Bowen Heads Road, so reduced speeds there. No delays meantime, Surf Coast Highway to Torquay. I'm Jace, that's your latest traffic on 96.3.
8: And now across Geelong, Werribee and the Surf Coast, it's the 96.3 four-day forecast.
9: Good.
8: Good evening. Let's check in on your Wednesday night weather. Right now across Geelong, we are hovering around 21 degrees. We've got some northerly winds and a shower or two tonight, an overnight low of 13. Tomorrow, for your Thursday, the first day of October, we've got a rainy old day and a top of 23. Friday, showers and a windy day, dropping all the way down to 15 degrees. And then for your Saturday, showers easing throughout the day, a top of 16 degrees.
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8: Our verse for today comes from the Gospel of John, chapter 13, and verse 34. Jesus is speaking to us. He says, "So now I am giving you a new commandment. Love each other. Just as I have loved you, you should love each other." I love this because that command that Jesus gives us to love one another, that's a radical act of like a resistance against the world that we live in. It requires us to go beyond ourselves and serve our brothers and sisters. John MacArthur once preached, "Our love for one another is the most powerful witness to the truth of the gospel. It must be an active, sacrificial, and visible demonstration that we belong to the Savior regardless of the cost." John 13:34.
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8: Well, look at us here on our Wednesday night. It is show number 226 of the home stretch. It's your old mate, your old China, DJ Payne, and I, for one, am so thankful that you've made the time to come and join me. Getting a little bit groovy on our Wednesday night here. Hopefully you can stick around and groove along with us on 96.3 for the next 2 hours or so. We've got our CCM time machine. It's just an excuse to play a bit of a classic. Tonight it's from the 90s. I've got three letters and two numerals for you. The numerals, 93, and the letters, PFR. Coming up in half an hour's time. We've also got a look, we're going to look at this day in history. I've got a birthday to celebrate and a bit of Australian history that I want to share with you as well. You know how we like to go. Our game of the night is by the book. We'll be doing that just before 8 o'clock. And speaking of 8 o'clock, we've got our open Bible tonight. We're entering into 1 Corinthians chapter 5. In fact, we're going to be consuming the entire chapter together. It's all about taking sin seriously. Paul, the Apostle Paul, is going to get pretty serious with the church in Corinth tonight. We'll be doing that at 8 o'clock. Just a few more days left of the school holidays. We'll be looking at that as well and a few other things that we've got going on here at 96.3. So much to get through. I'm just glad that you've decided to stick around and do it with us. What a team. You, me, 96.3. What could possibly go wrong? It's going to be a great night tonight. We've got some great music for you as well. We're going to spin that up shortly. But keep it locked in for the next few hours here on 96.3 and the home stretch.
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1: Isn't it so funny how it seems like everybody now, when flowers start to bloom and grow, they're quick to try and cut them down.

past lows to highs. I wish I could be doing that on the weather for you as well. And before that, Ethan Beer with Only One That Matters. You're your own mate DJ here on the home stretch. Now, there is something very special I wanted to talk about tonight. Well, it's special for me. I get excited by days like today. What is so special about today? Well, unless you don't keep a calendar on your wall at home, it's the last day of the month. Can you believe it? Can you believe it? It's the last day of the month. September? Well, we're done. Tomorrow, 1st of October. Man alive, October, that freaks me out. We've just got October, November, December. Christmas is around the corner. Oh, boy. Oh, boy. So if there was anything that you had on your list of things to do that was due in September, I'd say, what do we got? We got a few more hours left to get it done, and then your time is up. Your time is up. But I actually love, you know, when days and months sort of turn around, a new week, a new month, a new year, I get excited. It's like a fresh start, a fresh chapter. We can claim it for whatever we want. We can, you know, put the past behind us and move ahead. I love days like this. So I don't know what you've got planned for October, but I've got a feeling it's going to be a good one. It's going to be a good one. This October, it's going to be a really good one. That's what I'm saying. For the month of October here at 96.3 on the home stretch, we're going to be going through the book of 1 Corinthians. It's going to take us all the way to the end of October. We're going to be in the book for Open Bible at 8 o'clock. And I, for one, and I'm excited. I'm absolutely loving reading through the book of 1 Corinthians and getting all the nuances and all the, you know, the ideas and everything behind why Paul is writing. It's such a beautifully rich book, and I think it's totally applicable for us today. Oh, boy. Okay, listen, you know, I don't want to get excited. We're going to be doing that at 8 o'clock, and if it was up to me, you know, the home stretch might just give way to like 2.5 hours of Open Bible. I don't know. I don't know if we can all handle that, but that gets me excited. Hey, coming up a little bit later on at about 25 minutes away from 7, we're going to have our CCM time machine going back to 1993. You don't want to miss out on that. This is Ebb and Flow, Matthew Parker, Xander Sallows here on the home stretch. Don't go anywhere.

0: 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My God, that
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come on, let's say the name together, shall we? You know how much I love it here on the home stretch. Her name, Francesca Battistelli. I'm quarter Italian, so I have license to do it like that. It's her song, He Will. Every other Italian listener is now disowning me completely. Francesca Battistelli, He Will. She's been gone for a while, back with that brand new single, absolutely loving it. Hey, talking about new music, there's a brand new song we've just had added into our music library here. Came out at the end of August, so it's only about a month old or so. We're talking Mitch Wong featuring on the band Nona. Now, Nona has been around for a few years as a husband and wife team. Wesley and Callie, I love their last name, Strunk. What a great name, Strunk. You understand why they came up with a new band name? Because they couldn't call themselves, hey, we're the Strunks. But the band is called Nona, N-O-N-A-H. Love their songs. They've been doing some really beautiful work. You know, don't get played on the radio a lot, but they've got some great music. Now, Mitch Wong, we know him. He's Australia's own Mitch Wong. He won a Grammy Award a little while ago. He's a great singer-songwriter, really, leader in the whole worship scene there. And they've teamed up together and they've written a song and released it together. It is called Center of Attention. The key lines in there is, Jesus, you be the center of attention and you be the center of it all. Here on earth as it is in heaven, it's all about you. It's all about you. And I love this. It's not trying to reinvent the truth that we as Christians believe. We're just singing it in a new way. And I think that's what Christian music does so well. So here it is. You might have heard it before. It's the new one. Mitch Wong teaming up with Nona, Center of Attention, here on the home stretch.

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4: Good afternoon. In stories making news, the federal government still cannot give a timeline for exactly when passengers will be on trains to the Melbourne airport. The Victorian Premier and Prime Minister have announced construction on the $4 billion stage 2 of the airport link will begin in 2028. Australia's cybersecurity chief says the nation is a world leader when it comes to working with AI firms. The Australian Signals Directorate credits our security alliance with the US for giving us direct access to top AI developers. A Central Queensland council is investigating the cause of a total dam pump failure, which critically impacted water supply in Clermont. A suspected blockage affected both raw water pumps at the Theresa Creek Dam, prompting Isaac Regional Council to issue an emergency conserved water notice to residents yesterday afternoon. And in the AFL, St Kilda has secured the signature of one of its best young players, with emerging midfielder Hugo Garcia committing to the Saints until the end of 2029. I'm Gareth Stafford, and those are the latest news and sport headlines.
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5: With a final check of your roads this evening, if you're heading up to Melbourne on the Princes Freeway, nice smooth run into the city, though still very heavy from the Westgate Bridge right up through to a car on fire just after the Balti Bridge. All up, it's about a 15-minute delay, and similar delays to the Balti Bridge West Melbourne down through to the Westgate Freeway. Out of town over the Westgate, good. The Princes Freeway between the Western Ring Road and Laverton getting about a 10-minute delay. Werribee back through Geelong, nice and clear. No delays on the Ring Road. Shannon Avenue, bit of traffic still down through Manifold Heights. That's on the ease, though. So to Latrobe Terrace, Port Arlington Road, Bellarine Highway, flowing quite nicely. Roadworks, Charlemont down through Armstrong Creek for Bowen Heads Road, so reduced speeds there. No delays meantime. Surf Coast Highway to Torquay. I'm Jace. It's your latest traffic on 96.3.
0: And now across Geelong, Werribee and the Surf Coast, it's the 96.3 four-day forecast.
6: Alrighty, let's check in on your Wednesday night weather. Across the region right now, we are hovering around 20 degrees. We've got some northerly winds tonight and a shower or two, an overnight low of 13. Tomorrow, Thursday, the first day of October, a rainy old day, looking at a top of 23. Friday, showers and a windy day, dropping all the way down to 15. And then for Saturday, showers easing throughout the day, looking at a top of 16 degrees.
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6: Tonight we're getting back in our CCM time machine, our contemporary Christian music time machine, and we're going back to the 90s, as we are wont to do on a Wednesday night, and we're going to visit one of my favourite bands, and they've just reformed and released a brand new album. In fact, they're even playing some shows again over in Nashville, which makes me excited because they were massive in the 90s, but they sort of hovered around for a while. They had a great decade, and then they sort of went the way of the dinosaur. And it made me sort of sad because they were really creative and a little bit different from that Nashville sound. The band that I'm talking about is PFR. When they first started, the band was called Pray for Rain. And then they got sued by another band that was already called Pray for Rain. So they had to change the name and they creatively came up with PFR. What does it stand for? Well, Pray for Rain. And they released some pretty interesting albums. Three-piece that was really tight. Great songwriters and great at alternative harmonies. Some really clever lyrics as well. Now, PFR, they did a bunch of albums. They often got compared to the Beatles, Crosby, Stills and Nash because of the way that they were, they would layer their harmonies and things like that. Now, the song that I want to play for you tonight is off their 1993 album, Goldie's Last Day. Bit of a cheeky album that they made about one of their pet dogs, one of the members' pet dogs who passed away, and they called the album Goldie's Last Day. I told you they were a little bit different. But off this album, they've got this song Spinning Round. And I think this is such a great example of that early 90s jangly pop rock sound. The lyrics are great as well. Spinning Round, turn it up tonight if you like a little bit of your rock and roll on a Wednesday night. This is PFR. Yeah, let's go. If you like this sound, turn it up. You've got some albums to get through as well. 1993's PFR, the song is Spinning Round. Turn it all the way up to 11 tonight.

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1: Yeah. Have you ever had love like this? Like this? Like this? Have

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0: It's your Wednesday night, and he's had a bit of a break. We haven't seen him for a little while. He's having a bit of a school holiday moment. It's the one, the only, Pastor Justin in the house. How are you?
1: Yeah, you woke me up from a nap. it's the nap before the bedtime nap. That nice little moment where you fall. You remember it was like one of the parents used to fall asleep during the news.
0: Yes.
1: Right. For those who are too young to know, the news plays every night at the same time. It still happens on free-to-air. It's just that none of your children have ever seen it.
0: No.
1: But we grew up with a parent falling asleep on the couch at 6:30.
0: Yeah, or grandparent. Right? Or grandparent. Or everyone grandparent. Had to be quiet during the news. The news,
1: news.
0: No one make a peep. And and even it was the time before remote controls where the youngest in the family was the remote
1: control. You were the remote control. That's what you were. And often the bunny ears holder as well. Yeah. If the cricket was on and the reception was bad, you, the youngest, held the bunny ears aerial above the TV to make sure that you could see the bowler, you know, in all of his 320p glory. So was it 320? I don't even remember what it was.
0: You had it lucky. We've turned into the luxury skin here from
1: luxury.
0: I remember being in Huron Creek near Wagga Wagga at my grandparents.
1: Of those words are great. All of those words.
2: You got to say it up there, the top of your back of your mouth, mate. I was in Huron Creek in Wagga Wagga. You don't call Wagga Wagga Wagga because Wagga Wagga Wagga is wrong.
0: And there was something on that everybody wanted to watch, and something happened, and it was me and my dad up on the roof extending the aerial, on a pole at a jaybar. I still have memories of him and my mother screaming out, "That's better!
1: That's better!" None of her dresses were hung up anymore, but the area was 12 meters long and hooked up to the local gum tree. That's brilliant.
0: That's brilliant. Kids don't know these days.
1: They don't know. But this is my point. You've woken me up from my news o'clock nap, I think. But it's great to be with you as always. And I look forward to my actual bedtime, which will happen whenever the housework is done, I guess.
0: Beautiful. Hey, listen. Well, while you're in school holiday mode, I'll put you under the pump. Have you got a classic Christian song or an artist that we can play that might revive you a little bit and get you ready for the housework you've got to do before you go to bed?
1: I would love you to tell me what classic Australian 80s, 90s that we have available on the 96.3 Wheel of Fortune. Because sometimes I think we've got songs and we don't necessarily.
0: Yes.
1: But here's my thinking. You and I have been talking about this a lot. Australian music is one of the greatest gifts that we have. Yes. And we're all about trying to encourage it. So I just thought, well, if you don't mind, I mean, as I said, I've just woken up from a nap. So can I just take a moment and just see what we've got and then select something?
0: Well, listen, you go there. I immediately go to Steve Grace.
1: Yeah.
0: The legend of legends and one of the biggest selling Australian Christian albums of all time in Australia, Children of the Western World.
1: Of the Western World, are we going nowhere? I just remember hearing that the first time going, that guy's a genius. Look, play some Steve, some Steve, and why don't we just treat the people and let them know that this guy changed the planet when he sang these songs.
0: I love it. Here it is. Steve Grace from the 80s, Australian classic here, going out to Pastor Justin on the home stretch. We'll be back in a moment. Children.

0: 80s goodness there for our good mate, Pastor Justin. That is Steve Grace, Children of the Western World. Takes us right back there, buddy.
1: What a man. And do you know, my, anyone that doesn't know is one of the kindest humans on the planet. And during the COVID stuff in Victoria, where we weren't allowed to do anything for like a couple of years, we did church, and I think it was the first Father's Day that we did. I was like, I've got to make Father's Day special. How do I do that? I rang Steve and I said, mate, just, you know, would you sing us a song for Father's Day? And he did. He went and I don't even know how he did it. He must have had a Zoom recorder or something. And he went and sat in a log on his property out there. You know, he stopped spray painting trucks for a minute or two and, I don't know, crutching sheep, whatever else he does. And he just sat there. He did. I was like, I've got to make Father's Day special. How do I do that? I rang Steve and I said, mate, just, you know, would you sing us a song for Father's Day? And he did. He went and I don't even know how he did it. He must have had a Zoom recorder or something. And he went and sat in a log on his property

0: And it's the essence of the person coming out as they're singing this song. And yeah, I just have such fond memories of, because I was a teenager, early teenager when he sort of came on the scene, I just went, he's a country musician. I'm not into country music. That was that. I was into rap, hip hop, R&B, you know, all the cool stuff, you know, wear your hat backwards, whatever. And I was don't tell anyone, but I was an exclusive Triple J listener as well. So there was no way I was hearing Steve Grace. And it was funny that it took we were at some sort of gathering, you know, of all the Jesus kids, maybe a Hillsong or something like that. And he got up with his guitar and his harmonica strapped on and sang. And you know that moment when live music just goes pierces you? I was like, that's what the,
1: he's nothing like. He's the real deal. He's the real deal. Troubadour that's been playing in truck stops for 10 years.
0: Yeah. He honed his songs. He sang them great. Yeah. And thank you to all the people at Word that made it go worldwide. But still, I mean, the fact is the guy, 40 years on is still doing it.
1: Yeah. Absolute legend. Got a lot of time for Steve Grace. One of the hardest men to try to get. I've been trying to get an interview with him for a little while.
0: Oh, really?
1: And,
0: okay.
1: He is, he's always, I'll just put it, he's like, when I finish working on this truck, that I'm, he'll send me a picture of the truck that he's
0: working on. And you're like, that doesn't work so well for radio, mate.
1: Yeah. That's,
0: he's a, thanks for the truck.
1: Anyway. Hey, listen, it's school holidays. I know you've got the tribe on holiday with you. So thank you for taking the time. Are you doing anything special? I know you're having a bit of an extended break over the next week or so.
0: I am trying to. And I think the special stuff would be there's several door handles that need fixing. There's a couple of things that need painting. A couple of the cars have broken down. You know, just the dad's stuff. But the big news, DJP,
1: yeah,
0: is that I have proved I'm going to get a certificate for being a real dad.
1: Yeah.
0: Because mate, the Division 3 under 14 Sharks.
1: Yes.
0: Won the premiership under my coaching, under my tutelage, I've made it as a dad now. I've
1: unlocked an achievement there, like in the video game of dad.
0: Level unlocked. I'm a championship winning coach. I told them to shoot the ball in the hole, and they did. And then
1: we remember here on the home stretch, you've got the physical injuries to prove that you've unlocked this sadly.
0: I've suffered from my art. I tore my Achilles for this game, and I'm still frustrated because it's not working. I can't run around. But anyway, enough of that. But yes, mate, which reminds me, I've got to fix the basketball ring in the backyard. Goodness. Send money. Send help. I don't know. Somebody.
1: We'll open up the go for Justin in just a moment. Hey, buddy, thank you so much for your time tonight. Have yourself a good break, and hopefully we'll catch up with you soon, all right?
0: Love you, buddy. Talk soon.

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1: In this bulletin, investigations continue into Sydney Airport and Queensland emergency departments under pressure. With more, I'm Gareth Stafford. The federal government still cannot give a timeline for exactly when passengers will be on trains to the Melbourne airport. The Victorian Premier and Prime Minister have announced construction on the $4 billion Stage 2 of the airport link will begin in 2028. Federal Minister for Infrastructure Catherine King says discussions about the logistics of the next stage are ongoing with Melbourne Airport.
2: I can see if anyone's been to Melbourne Airport recently, there is a lot of infrastructure happening. Third runway, the removal of that outrageous bridge that we've all been stuck on. They're now just working through, you know, how will the delivery happen. Once we've got that, we'll have a time frame for that.
1: A 7.4-kilometre track will be built to a new Keilor East station and is expected to be finished in 2031. Interim findings into six safety incidents at Sydney Airport shows fatigue risks in air traffic controllers were flagged at the time. The Transport Safety Regulator has assessed the first near miss at the most serious level on the international scale. ATSB Chief Commissioner Angus Mitchell says it's still not known whether staffing shortages directly contributed to any of these events.
3: Whilst an elevated fatigue risk does not necessarily mean a controller was fatigued or that fatigue affected performance. We are, however, examining the effectiveness of the measures that were in place to manage this pre-identified risk.
1: Air Services says it will be reviewing the preliminary findings and is committed to working with the regulator to improve operational safety. Queensland's emergency departments are on the brink of collapse, according to the state's peak medical body. Georgia Kondak reports.
4: Clinicians are warning frontline services are severely struggling due to understaffing and lack of investment. In some EDs, patients are waiting up to 70 hours for assistance. The Australian Medical Association Queensland branch is slamming the delays, warning of the risks to patients. They also allege severity assessment code 1 clinical incidents are on the rise, which could result in serious permanent harm or even death. There are urgent calls to boost funding for hospitals and to develop a workforce plan for Queensland.
1: Georgia Kondek reporting. Christian schools in Western Australia could lose many of their freedoms if the state government pursues a new Equal Opportunity Act based on the recommendations of the WA Law Reform Commission. That's according to the Australian Christian Lobby, which says those recommendations would strip Christian schools of protections that allow them to remain distinctly Christian. It argues they would take decisions about the character of those schools out of the hands of the parents and hand them to the state. The ACL urges parents to discuss the threat with their schools and their MPs. An estimated 800,000 people have crowded into the heart of Paris to see and hear from Pope Leo. It was a far bigger turnout than anyone had anticipated in the mostly secular nation. Leo used the moment to pray for a movement of the Holy Spirit across all of France. To sport, and in the AFL, Lachie Neale will be playing for Collingwood in 2027. Eddie Summerfield reports.
5: Just days after the grand final, the Triple Premiership Lion has told Brisbane officials he'll be leaving the club as an unrestricted free agent. Lachie Neale to join Collingwood on a three-year deal. The 33-year-old to sign with the Magpies when the free agency window opens on Friday. It's expected to be a busy October for the Pies. Coleman Medal winner Jesse Hogan also tipped to join the club.
1: Eddie Summerfield reporting. And in cricket, Pat Cummins could play in his first one-day international since 2024 in the final game of the series against South Africa tonight. The Aussies are 2-0 down. That's the latest Vision National News. I'm Gareth Stafford.
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6: With a final check of your roads this evening, if you're heading up to Melbourne on the Princes Freeway, nice smooth run into the city, though still very heavy for the Westgate Bridge, right up through to a car on fire just after the Balti Bridge. All up, it's about a 15-minute delay, and similar delays to the Balti Bridge, West Melbourne, down through to the Westgate Freeway. Out of town over the Westgate, good. The Princes Freeway between the Western Ring Road and Laverton getting about a 10-minute delay. Werribee back through Geelong, nice and clear. No delays on the Ring Road. Shannon Avenue, bit of traffic still down through Manifold Heights. That's on the ease, though. So to Latrobe Terrace, Port Arlington Road, Bellarine Highway, flowing quite nicely. Roadworks, Charmont down through Armstrong Creek for Bowen Heads Road, so reduced speeds there. No delays meantime, Surf Coast Highway to Torquay. I'm Jace, it's your latest traffic on 96.3.
7: And now across Geelong, Werribee and the Surf Coast, it's the 96.3 four-day forecast. Good evening. Let's check in on your Wednesday night weather right now across Geelong. We're just a dash off 19 degrees. We've got some northerly winds and a shower or two tonight, an overnight low of 13. Thursday, tomorrow, the first day of October, we've got a rainy old day and a top of 23. Friday, showers and winds, the temperature dropping all the way down to 15. And for your Saturday, showers easing throughout the day, a top of 16 degrees.
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7: Our verse of the day comes from the Gospel of John, chapter 13 and verse 34. But I'm going to give you the verse before and after just because we can. Jesus is speaking to us and he says, "Dear children, I will be with you only a little longer. And as I told the Jewish leaders, you will search for me, but you can't come where I'm going. So now I am giving you a new commandment. Love each other. Just as I have loved you, you should love each other. Your love for one another will prove to the world that you are my disciples." The Gospel of John, chapter 13, 34.
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7: Oh, hello. We are 1 hour down in the home stretch. One more hour to go. And I am, I for one am very thankful, grateful that you have decided to stick with us. Keeping the groove alive tonight for another hour, and then at 8 o'clock we've got Open Bible. How good is it to get a bit of Justin Michael Gall, Pastor Justin, in between all his school holiday shenanigans, getting him on the show. What a sweetheart. He just loves you guys so much. Listen, coming up, I've got some This Days in History. I've got a Christian music birthday. I don't think you're going to be able to guess him. But you might. You might. I shouldn't second guess you. We'll do my best. I'll do my best to give it away. But going to celebrate a Christian birthday, musician's birthday. And I want to give you some Aussie history as well. I went so far down the Aussie history, channel there that I had way too much information to give it to you in just one break. So we'll see how we go. Our game of the night tonight is By the Book, my favourite game of the week, our Bible trivia game that gets step by step harder. We're going to be doing that right about, let's see, about 7:45, 7:50, somewhere around there. Open Bible tonight, 1 Corinthians chapter 5, we're going to be jumping in. So it's only a few more days left of the school holidays. Make sure you're checking out Priscilla, Diesel and the whole crew on the breakfast show. Prizes galore if you can get in and spin that wheel. If you're scratching your head thinking, what am I going to do on these school holidays? Don't worry, Priscilla's got you covered. You can do that anytime in the breakfast show. Well, actually, not anytime. It's after 8 o'clock. Exactly. After the 8 o'clock news and stuff. So set your alarms. Make sure you're up and ready to give it a shot. Then some great music. Got the brand new one from Chef Seth Schlitter, All In. Now, here's a little bit of trivia before I play it for you. We've been playing this song for about a month, Seth Schlitter's All In. It's only just been released to the streaming platforms this week. So you, listening to 96.3, have been a step ahead of everybody else because they're hearing it now. You've been grooving to it for a month. How good is that? So now you have another reason why you're to keep it locked in here to 96.3. That and besides, you know, you love tuning into the home stretch as well. I mean, that's a major reason here. But we got some great stuff for you coming up. Don't go anywhere.
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Seth Schleter with his new track, All In. It's time to celebrate Christian musician's birthday. And it's going to be one of those guys that when you hear the song, you'll go, oh, I know that song. But if I told you his name, you wouldn't know the name. You might remember his band, 10th Avenue North. 10th Avenue North, been around for ages. This is the lead singer. He's having his birthday today. 10th Avenue North started in the year 2000, went for about 20 years, took a few years off, and they're back doing some really interesting stuff. In fact, 10th Avenue North in America this month is doing a retreat for their fans where they play your music, but they also have all these Bible studies and, you know, seeking God for your life. Really some beautiful stuff. And the leader of this is a man by the name of Mike Donahue. Mike Donahue is the lead singer and one of the founding members of 10th Avenue North. He turns 46 today. September the 30th, he was born in 1980 in Omaha, Nebraska. Now, he once played varsity soccer and he then went into Christian music. He's done a lot of different work around the place. And with 10th Avenue North, he's done, you know, they achieved some massive, massive goals. They've played with everybody and their dog for 20 years around America. He's gone out and done some amazing solo stuff. He's been a solo featured singer on many different artist tracks. I think he did a track with Lecrae. He did something with Jars of Clay. Hawk Nelson he did something with over the years. So he's doing some great stuff. He's got a podcast as well, though, you know, he hasn't released an episode for a few years. But anyway, but he's obviously someone who's a deep thinker, someone who loves the Lord with all of his heart and is trying with his very best that he can to serve God with, finding beauty and creativity with his art. I got a lot of time by Mike Donahue. Happy birthday, Mike. Here's his song. You'll know this song. It's called All Together, Mike Donahue, here on the home stretch.

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That's young Carly Ann Taylor with Heavenly Father. It's your old mate DJ Payne here. I want to go back in time and look at this day in Australian history. We're going all the way back to 1813. And let's imagine that we're standing in Sydney Cove in 1813. I mean, Australia is very, very young at this point. You know, we're, just one generation old from the time that the British settlers came over. So the 30th of September, 1813, Governor Lachlan Macquarie has just got, ready for this, 40,000 Spanish dollars, right? Now, the problem is we've got a currency issue problem in Australia at this time. There's no currency. We're running out of, money. We don't know what to do. So the governor's idea is to get Spanish dollars. Spanish dollars are everywhere. They're not worth that much. So he gets 40,000 of these Spanish dollars. And he punches a hole in the middle of them, right? So you've got a ring. You've got like a ring of a coin. And the outside ring becomes what is called the holy dollar. Very funny, Australians. Now, that's worth 5 shillings. The little plug in the middle, so he's used both parts. He's turned one Spanish dollar into 2 new Aussie coins, the holy dollar and the dump. The dump is 15 pence. Now, don't ask me what that is in Australia's money now. It's the first currency ever struck for Australians. It's an ingenious idea. It's scarce. And suddenly, everybody's really happy with the novelty. Now, fast forward 9 years later, in 1822 or so, the whole lot is scrapped and they've got sterling coinage, right? The colony's prized silver that they had in the silver Spanish dollar is now yesterday's news. It's good for any collectors. It's something that we know about for trivia days. But it's funny, isn't it, how one day it's all worth something and the next day it's not worth anything. It's got me thinking about, how we chase things here on Earth. You know, the status symbols, the social media acclaim, the likes and everything like that. And then, you know, when we're chasing our own holy dollars, our own little dumps, as they were called. And Jesus says, wherever your treasure is, there the desires of your heart will also be. So, I just find the fact that for 9 years this was currency and then all of a sudden it was not worth anything anymore. Now, the side that sort of, mucks up my whole metaphor here, if you had a holy dollar today and you could sell it for an auction, it's worth about 150,000 Australian dollars. Gone from 15 pence to 150,000 Australian dollars. The most expensive one ever sold, which was a slight variation one. It was a coin from Madrid that was stamped. 550,000 Australian dollars it was worth. So, knocks my metaphor on the head, but gives you a little bit of history as well. Money, it's all just a fabric of society. Let's get into some more great music here. Back to Jesus, Matthew West, here on the home stretch.

0: included. I'm talking about a spinning wheel that's covered in all different prizes. And your school holidays could be about to get even better. It is Sing It to Spin It. 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And here's how it works. I'll play today's song and then it is going to stop at a certain point. And then that's where you take over and you sing the very next line. If you get it right, you've earned yourself a spin of the Besties Holiday Wheel.
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1: Good afternoon. In stories making news, the federal government still cannot give a timeline for exactly when passengers will be on trains to the Melbourne airport. The Victorian Premier and Prime Minister have announced construction on the $4 billion stage two of the airport link will begin in 2028. Australia's cybersecurity chief says the nation is a world leader when it comes to working with AI firms. The Australian Signals Directorate credits our security alliance with the US for giving us direct access to top AI developers. A Central Queensland council is investigating the cause of a total dam pump failure, which critically impacted water supply in Clermont. A suspected blockage affected both raw water pumps at the Theresa Creek Dam, prompting Isaac Regional Council to issue an emergency conserved water notice to residents yesterday afternoon. And in the AFL, St Kilda has secured the signature of one of its best young players, with emerging midfielder Hugo Garcia committing to the Saints until the end of 2029. I'm Gareth Stafford, and those are the latest news and sport headlines.
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2: With a final check of your roads this evening, if you're heading up to Melbourne on the Princes Freeway, nice smooth run into the city though, still very heavy for the Westgate Bridge, right up through to the Car on Fire, just after the Balti Bridge, all up, it's about a 15-minute delay, and similar delays to the Balti Bridge, West Melbourne, down through to the Westgate Freeway. Out of town over the Westgate, good, the Princes Freeway between the Western Ring Road and Laverton, getting about a 10-minute delay. Werribee will be back through Geelong, nice and clear, no delays on the Ring Road. Shannon Avenue, bit traffic still down through Manifold Heights. That's on the ease, though. So too Latrobe Terrace, Port Arlington Road, Bellarine Highway, flowing quite nicely. Roadworks Charmont down through Armstrong Creek for Bowen Heads Road, so reduced speeds there. No delays meantime, Surf Coast Highway to Torquay. I'm Jace, it's your latest traffic on 96.3.
3: And now across Geelong, Werribee and the Surf Coast, it's the 96.3 four-day forecast.
4: Alrighty, let's check in one final time for your Wednesday night weather. We're just sitting on 18 degrees. We've got some northerly winds and a shower or two tonight across the region, an overnight low of 13. For tomorrow, the first day of October, it's your Thursday. It's going to be a rainy old day, a top of 23. And then Friday, showers and windy day, dropping all the way down to 15. And Saturday, showers easing throughout the day, looking at a top of 16 degrees.
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4: How you doing? It's your old mate DJ Payne here. And you're on the home stretch on your Wednesday night. Now, listen, I went and did so much digging around about the currency of Australia that I ended up stumbling on a completely different train of thought that I wanted to bring you. We're going back to the very first generation of Australians that were born here in Australia after the British came and settled in, started settling in the land and started adventuring and building here in Australia. That first generation of kids born in Australia ended up getting a derogatory nickname. Now, this fascinates me, and I wish we could sort of bring it back here. Australian history, it's something I was never taught in Australian history. In that early stage, locally born children were known as currency lads and lasses, or collectively, they were called the currency. Now, this is, it's hard to find the reason behind this, but British-born Australians, you know, the newcomers who were coming over from Britain, they called themselves Sterlings, or the Sterling. And so the currency lads and lasses were, drew on this weird collection of money that we just were talking about that was circulating in the colonies. And it was used dismissively as if those born in Australia were somehow worth less than the British people who were coming over, all right? Now, that's got me thinking. I've never heard that story. Currency lads and lasses. You are currency lad. I love that. But I don't know if you remember the history in the book of Acts in chapter 11, where we're told that in Antioch, it was the first time that the claim of Christian were used for the followers of Jesus. It was sort of a little derogatory nickname. Sort of, it comes from the words little Christ. You think you're just a little Christ. you know, you're following this Jesus Christ guy, you're a little Christ. You know, but very quickly, the Christians took it on and said, yes, we want to model little Christ. And I love that. I love this because it doesn't let anybody else determine your worth. Even when your name is used to put you down, it doesn't give you, it allows us to sort of claim that and we can say who we are. 1 Peter chapter 4, verse 16 says, but it is no shame to suffer for being a Christian. Praise God for the privilege of being called by his name. First, you know, Peter's actually taking on what was happening in Antioch in the book of Acts. And also, I wanted to bring to you, let the name you carry become an encouragement for someone else. Little Christ, where we get Christian from, is a reminder that we reflect Jesus, not by being perfect, but by our kindness and our love, the way that we lift each other up. Now, what's that got to do with currency, lads and lasses? Look, I know I'm stretching the bow a little bit long here, but it just got me thinking that the young generation, these first generation of Australians, they took it on. And they said, yeah, we are the currency. We are the currency, lads and lasses. You can be the old British sterlings and we're this next generation. I love that, how our Christian history has the same thing recorded for us in the book of Acts. Anyway, just thinking out loud. Thought you'd enjoy that. Coming up in a little while, we've got our game of the night. Our game of the night by the book. We'll be doing that in just a little while. This is Ryan Kennedy, Be My, here on the home stretch. You know.

0: Brandon Lake teaming up with Josiah Queen. Can't Steal My Joy. Tell you what else we can't steal. Your Bible knowledge when we play By the Book. We're doing it in just a moment. Don't go anywhere.
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0: David. On the night you're falling all to pieces, you can bring your lonely heart to Jesus. What if I told you that I believe it?
1: Number one song in the country, and if I had to predict, I'd say it'd be a number one song for a while to come. That is for Kiki Country, What If I Told You. Right now, it's time for our game of the night. It's by the book.
2: By the book. It's by the book. In the Bible, take a look by the book.
1: Five levels of the game, five questions. Level one is the popcorn Christian. You know about the Bible series because of the movies and the TV shows you've watched. That's why you're the popcorn Christian. Let's see how you go with this one. Level one, which animal did God command Balaam to speak to when it stopped in the middle of the road? We're going back to Numbers 22. What was the animal that God commanded to speak to Balaam the prophet? Was it a goat? Was it a donkey? Was it a camel? Or was it a sheep? Which animal did God command to speak to Balaam when it stopped in the middle of the road? According to Numbers 22, the correct answer, it was a donkey. It was a donkey, one of my favourite stories in the Bible. Level two is the Sunday schooler. You got a good foundation. Your parents took you to Sunday school and you know the Bible stories that way. Let's see how you go with this one. Which book of the Bible contains the story of the Israelites marching around the city of Jericho for 7 days? You know how that went down. The walls came tumbling down. What was the name of the book where that is contained? Is it the book of Exodus, the book of Numbers, the book of Joshua, or the book of Judges? The Israelites marching around the city of Jericho for 7 days, Exodus, Numbers, Joshua, or Judges. Lock it in. It's in the book of Joshua, chapter 6, to be exact. All right, level three is the Bible Belt Reader. You've spent enough time in the Word. You can work out where the maps are in the back or the front of the Bible, and it's pretty good, pretty good. Let's see how you go with this one. In the book of Acts, what was the name of the island where Paul was bitten by a viper after the shipwreck? Paul is shipwrecked on an island in the book of Acts. What was the name of the island? We know it is the Bible Belt Reader. You've spent enough time in the Word. You can work out where the maps are in the back or the front of the Bible, and it's pretty good, pretty good. Let's see how you go with this one. In the book of Acts, what was the name of the island where Paul was bitten by a viper

Malta, Cyprus, or Crete? Where was Paul shipwrecked and got bitten by a snake? If you said Malta, you would be correct. You can find that in Acts 28. All right, the seminary dropout level four. You've dug deep into history. You've got some thesauruses and, word dictionaries there on your shelf. You know just enough to get yourself into trouble here on level number four, the seminary dropout. Okay, the question is, what was the name of the king of Israel who disguised himself in battle against the Arameans only to be struck and killed by a random arrow? The king of Israel who disguised himself in battle and got struck by a random arrow. Was it A, Jehu? Was it B, Ahab? Was it C, Josiah? Or D, Hoshea? What was the name of the king? Jehu, Ahab, Josiah, or Hoshea? According to 1 Kings 22, the king who got struck by an arrow when he disguised himself, he thought he could sneak away because he was the king. It was, of course, Ahab, that ratbag of Ahab there, according to 1 Kings chapter 22. And now we have level five, the super saint. You don't just read the text. You know the text of the Word of God. Super saint question. What was the name of the priest who hid the young boy Joash in the temple to save him from Queen Athaliah's attempt to destroy the royal line? You can read about this in 2 Kings chapter 11. What was the name of the priest who saved young Joash? Was it A, now this is going to be fun, me pronouncing all of these, Jehoiada, Jehoiada? Was it priest Hilkiah? Was it priest Azariah? Or was it priest Zadok? What was the name of the priest? Jehoiada, Hilkiah, Azariah, or Zadok? I should have looked those up and learned how to pronounce them before I said this. The name of the priest, if you're yelling it out to me from 2 Kings chapter 11, Jehoiada is the name of the priest who saved young Joash. Well done if you've got that one right, because you had to put up with my lousy pronunciations. That is how we play by the book. We'll play again next Wednesday coming up at 8 o'clock. It is Open Bible here on the home stretch.

0: This is Open Bible, walking through the Word of God together, one book at a time, with your fellow pilgrim, DJ Payne.
1: Good evening and welcome to your Wednesday edition of Open Bible. I'm DJ Payne and this is the time together here at 96.3 where we read the Scripture together. We're making our way through the book of 1 Corinthians, this letter from the Apostle Paul to his beloved but very troubled church in Corinth. Now tonight we're going to see that grace ultimately brings sin, especially hidden sins, into the light. So previously in this week, we've been looking at Paul as he goes in on the church that he loves so dearly. He's challenged the Corinthians about their boasting, reminding them that everything they have has been received from God. So there's nothing to boast about. He's correcting them like a father corrects a child. He has affection for them because he was the one who established the church and brought the gospel to them. He's also reminding them that their religious talk must be tested against the reality of God's power and work amongst them. So here in this, in the bigger picture, Paul has been talking about pride and he's been talking about the divisions that are growing in the church. Here we see the consequences of that. People are tolerating sins that the world don't even tolerate in the church. So we're going to see tonight that Paul's going to remind us that a church must take sin seriously. Not just because of some, like, you know, phony reputation or things like that. It's because we want the sinners to get saved and people need to live redeemed by Christ. So we're going to get into 1 Corinthians chapter 5 tonight. We'll do that just after this song. So turn in your Bibles, 1 Corinthians chapter 5 tonight here on Open Bible.

0: keep going.
1: You're on Open Bible here on 96.3. It's DJ Payne here with you, and we're about to read 1 Corinthians chapter 5. Now, I've been reminding you of two themes I want you to keep an eye out for in 1 Corinthians as we read. Number one, the world influencing the church, the world creeping into the church. So I want you to listen for a congregation that is boasting when it actually should be grieving. And then the other theme is Christ shaping the church, how Christ ultimately shapes his church. Look for how Christ's sacrifice calls his people to a sincere truth and repentance. So let's read the chapter together now. I'm reading from the New Living Translation, 1 Corinthians chapter 5. Paul says, I can hardly believe the report about the sexual immorality going on among you, something that even pagans don't do. I am told that a man in your church is living in sin with his own stepmother. And you are so proud of yourselves, but you should be mourning in sorrow and shame. And you should remove this man from your fellowship. Even though I am not with you in person, I am with you in the spirit. And as though I was there, I have already passed judgment on this man. In the name of the Lord Jesus, you must call a meeting of the church. I will be present with you in spirit, and so will the power of our Lord Jesus. Then you must throw this man out and hand him over to Satan, so that his sinful nature will be destroyed and he himself will be saved on the day the Lord returns. Your boasting about this is terrible. Don't you realize that this sin is like a little yeast that spreads through the whole batch of dough? Get rid of the old yeast by removing this wicked person from among you. Then you will be like a fresh batch of dough made without yeast, which is what you really are. Christ, our Passover lamb, has been sacrificed for us. So let us celebrate the festival not with the old bread of wickedness and evil, but with the new bread of sincerity and truth. When I wrote to you before, I told you not to associate with people who indulge in sexual sin. But I wasn't talking about unbelievers who indulge in sexual sin or are greedy or cheat people or worship idols. You would have to leave this world to avoid people like that. I meant that you are not to associate with anyone who claims to be a believer, yet indulges in sexual sin, or is greedy, or worship idols, or is abusive, or is a drunkard, or cheats people. Don't even eat with such people. It isn't my responsibility to judge outsiders, but it certainly is your responsibility to judge those inside the church who are sinning. God will judge those on the outside. But as the scriptures say, you must remove the evil person from among you. We just read together 1 Corinthians chapter 5 from the New Living Translation. There's a lot there that we can spend some time on. So let's take a break. Have a think about it. Feel free to reread it. And we'll talk about it together here next on Open Bible.

0: God's news, Emma.
1: It's Open Bible. DJ Payne here with you, and let's wrap up our thinking together around 1 Corinthians chapter 5. First, a quick retelling. The Apostle Paul is addressing his beloved church that he started. And he's straight out of the gate, he's confronting the church around a man's sexual immorality and the fact that the congregation has been proud not addressing it. He directs the assembled church to remove the man, to seek his eventual salvation, and also to protect the church itself. He distinguishes accountability within the church from contact with the unbelievers outside the church. A couple of thoughts that jump out to me. Love grieves over what sin destroys. Now, here's where the church is so mixed up. The congregation should be mourning. Paul here is calling for some sober action here. The offender's salvation is in view. And the church needs to get serious about church discipline, concern for both the person and also the wider community affected by the sin. Christ's sacrifice gives holiness its foundation. Paul places the Passover lamb of Christ in the center of this difficult chapter. All right. Removing the old yeast means living consistently with the cleansing idea around Passover. Accountability begins in God's household. This is a big one, all right? Paul does not tell the believers to withdraw from their unbelieving neighbors. He basically says, that's impossible, guys. He's confronting people claiming Christian identity while persisting in serious sin. And he lists it as well. Greed, abuse, drunkenness, cheating, sexual immorality. Now, a quick phrase that I think is worth explaining. Handing someone over to Satan. Now, this is removing someone from the church's fellowship. Christians differ over whether the destruction of the flesh means a bodily affliction or breaking the sinful self-rule. Paul states the intended outcome clearly, the man's ultimate salvation. I personally think it's to break the man's spirit. I think that's what they're trying, you know, Paul's intention here is to do. Not that the man might be killed or anything like that. Matthew Henry, in looking at this, in his commentary, has a great quote. He says, "The proud man either wholly overlooks or artfully disguises his faults, or he endeavors to transform his blemishes into beauties." Whoa, that cut me when I read that. That is so me. Because when, truthfully, I read this and I can think that I am so quick to judge somebody else's sin, right? But when it comes to me, whoa, I can get pretty creative about my sin. My sharp tongue and my not thinking becomes, I'm just being honest. My greed becomes, I'm trying to be sensible. And I start tricking myself into protecting my sins. This chapter makes me think, Lord, I've got to be honest. Help me to see what you see in my life. And I love this. In the middle of this chapter, Paul gives us something beautiful, something wonderful, something that kills me every time I read it. Christ is our Passover lamb. And he has already been sacrificed. He is the foundation of my hope. It's his finished work. And because of that, I can bring the truth about myself into the light of Jesus, because he's already sacrificed himself for that sin. So I can have an honest conversation. I can confess freely. I can request to him to be honest about the sin in my heart. So if you're like me and you get tired of keeping up the appearances, you're tired of the fakeness sometimes that you put on yourself, I'm telling you that there is mercy in Christ. Turn to him tonight. Go to a faithful Christian that you know and confess. walk to Christ together. There is joy ahead. Well, that is chapter 5. We'll be into chapter 6 tomorrow night here on Open Bible. Thank you so much for your time tonight. God bless. I'll see you then.

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7: All too often, you and I are waiting for a major breakthrough, a major miracle, a major blessing, when all along, God's preferred way of helping us to grow, to change, to overcome, is quietly, gently, gradually, step by step. Why is that? Hi, I'm Bernie Diamond and welcome again to A Different Perspective as we chat about God's approach to transformation. You know, when things aren't going the way I want them to go, what I would really, really like for God to do is to open up the windows of heaven and pour out blessing after blessing and miracle after miracle, all at once, all at the same time, right now, to set things right. That's my way. Hey, how simple is that? So why doesn't God get it? What's the matter with him? You know, when you put it that way, we in a sense see how ridiculous that is. And yet, when we're between that rock and that hard place, isn't that exactly what we want him to do? Isn't our first thought, our first desire for an instant miracle, an instant fix? Somebody is giving you a hard time. So you imagine a lightning bolt striking them down. Your finances are in a hole, debts mounting. So you think about winning lotto. That 20 million would go down just so well at the moment. I wonder whether God wants me to buy a lottery ticket. All those things point to our desire for an instant miracle. And every now and then, God does just that. He does it for his own reasons, in his own time, at his own pleasure, and for his own glory. I mean, hallelujah. But those instant miracles tend to be an exception. Yes, there are times and places where God acts miraculously. Often they're places of great need and there's great faith involved. Often there's circumstances where God wants people to see his glory and his power so they'll believe in him. That happens. But empirically, from experience, we realize that God's most common way of working in our lives is through a series of small steps that transform us over a lifetime rather than, say, five humongous miracles each 7 or 8 years apart, right? There's a reason for that. It's because he's much, much more interested in developing our character and the depth of our relationship with him than he is in providing us with quick fixes when we think we need them. Don't believe me? Have a listen to this. Through the Apostle Paul in Romans chapter 5, verses 3 to 5, he says this. And not only that, but we also boast in our sufferings, knowing that suffering produces endurance, and endurance produces character, and character produces hope, and hope doesn't disappoint us because God's love has been poured into our hearts through the Holy Spirit that's been given to us. Now, that's what I call a chain reaction. Suffering produces endurance, and that forges a character of substance, and as that character grows in depth and breadth, it focuses more on Jesus than the suffering that produces real, certain hope. And that hope is the chamber into which God pours his Holy Spirit and his love. And man, there's a whole week or two of messages just in those two verses in Romans. But you see where God's going with this, right? He wants to transform us in a way that sets us free from all this rubbish, the sin, the stuff we've been carrying around, and in a way that matures us so that we can really enjoy life, the life that he's given us, even when circumstances are against us. The contrast in this passage is so stark between suffering on the one hand and God pouring his love and his spirit into our hearts in the midst of, as a direct consequence of the work that he does in us through that suffering. The reason a blacksmith will put metal into a fire before shaping it is because the fire makes the metal malleable in his hands. It's exactly the same with you and me. In our natural state, we're often stiff and strong and unyielding, but put us in the furnace of suffering and we become malleable, something God can work with for our own good and for his glory. See, that's how maturity happens. Let me ask you, is there any such thing as instant maturity? Probably not. Sometimes something really significant happens and we do a lot of growing up in a very short period of time. But to mature a good wine, you put it down in the cellar, not for hours, not for days or even months, but for years. In this world of reality television, we've been conditioned to think about having instant makeovers. That's what cosmetic surgery is about. That's what going to a beautician is about. That's why people have home renos and garden makeovers and style makeovers. Instant makeovers. Now, I want it now. We're all looking for transformation, for something that'll make a difference. But the deepest, most powerful changes, the really profound, long-lasting changes in who we are, happen little by little when we yield ourselves to the work of the Master's hand, when we become malleable and pliable so that he can shape us and mold us into the most remarkable person he always knew that we could be. Have a listen to this again. God speaking through the Apostle Paul, 2 Corinthians chapter 3, verses 12 to 18. Since then we have such hope, we act with great boldness. Not like Moses, who put a veil over his face to keep the people of Israel from gazing at the end of the glory that was being set aside. But their minds were hardened. Indeed, to this very day, when they hear the reading of the Old Covenant, that same veil is still there, since only in Christ is it set aside. Indeed, to this very day, whenever Moses is read, a veil lies over their minds. But when we turn to the Lord, the veil's removed. Now, the Lord is Spirit, and where the Spirit of the Lord is, there is freedom. And all of us, with unveiled faces, seeing the glory of the Lord as though reflected in a mirror, are being transformed into this same image from one degree of glory to the next, from glory to glory. For this comes from the Lord, who is Spirit. See, again here, Paul picked up this terminology of people's minds being hardened. How often, when things are going just fine and dandy, are our minds closed to the amazing transformation that God wants to bring to our lives? And we all want transformation. Our fixation on reality TV tells us that's true, but we reject it when things are going well. Real paradox. It's like there's a veil over our minds. But when we turn to Jesus, that veil is removed. We see things all of a sudden for what they really are. And we discover that God's perspective on things is so totally different to the way we've always thought. We truly are transformed by the renewing of our minds, changing the way we see things and thinking about things in Christ. That's where the real transformation comes from. That's where this newness of life that Jesus promises us lies. All of a sudden, we discover the freedom we were always looking for right there under our noses in Christ. Now, here's the crunch, the really important bit. As we open our hearts and minds to Christ and travel through the furnace of trials and tribulations along the journey, we experience transformation. From what? From glory to glory. All of us with unveiled faces, seeing the glory of the Lord as though reflected in a mirror, are being transformed into the same image from glory to glory. For this comes from the Lord, who is Spirit. You see, from one degree of glory to the next, step by step, we're transformed by the Holy Spirit as we journey through the trials of life. And this is deep, lasting transformation. Our tendency is to find it. We've been conditioned to expect instant, easy makeovers. But most times, the miracle makeover that God has planned for you happens step by step, from glory to glory, as you're transformed back into his image, so that more and more, when people look at you, what they see is Jesus. What a stunning picture. So here's what I'd like to leave you with today. The next time you're thinking to yourself, why is this taking so long? How come I keep making so many mistakes? Why doesn't God just do something now? Remember, he is doing something, step by step, from glory to glory. It's time for you to enjoy that journey, to yield to his Spirit, and to let his miracle makeover happen along the way. And as you look back over the changes in the months and the years to come, you'll be astounded at how much you've changed, grown, matured, from glory to glory. The Word of God is alive and active, amen, with the power to transform your life, to help you become all that God made you to be. 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My prayer is that your heart will be touched and transformed as you draw ever closer to Jesus through the power of His Word. I'm Bernie Diamond, and I'll catch you again same time tomorrow with a different perspective.
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9: Coming up, Pastor Levi Lusco shares how he found joy and faith in the middle of life's chaos, even through panic, doubt, and exhaustion. 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
10: It's the mathematical representation for a spiral, and it's tucked within all of nature, a whirlpool galaxy, the shell of a snail, or the ram's horn, the shofar.
11: Yeah.
10: So there's order and design. It's the blueprint of God inside the spiral you find everywhere. And I just think that's a reminder to those of us who feel like we're spiraling. You're hearing this today, and I'm having the hardest time. And I just tell you, it's not random. It's not chaos. God has a plan. He's up to something, and His fingerprints are all over your life.
12: That's Levi Lusco joining us today on Focus on the Family with Jim Daly, and I'm John Fuller.
13: You know, John, life is pretty easy, especially as a child. Most children, a normal childhood.
12: I'm glad you put that clarifier.
13: Yeah, I didn't have it that way, but I mean, for most kids, it should be that way. Yeah. Life should be easy. And then you get a little older, take on more responsibility. Maybe you get married, you have children, and man, it just gets really complicated. Mm. And sometimes life can knock you upside the head and send you spiraling out of control. And if that sounds like something you've experienced or you're in the middle of, let me remind you, we're here for you. Focus on the Family would love to talk with you about that moment. We've got great resources. We have counselors, and just get a hold of us. Mm-hmm. And we will help you in that way. Levi Lusco is just the guy to have this discussion. He's been through those storms and come out on the other side, I think, in a healthy way. We'll find out.
12: Yeah.
13: Yeah, he's going to share what he learned and give you some tools to navigate those moments in your life when it feels like you're spiraling down. Mm.
12: Yeah, and Levi is the co-founder and lead pastor of Fresh Life Church, a multi-site ministry located in Montana and Wyoming and Oregon and
13: all
12: Utah.
13: All the hot spots.
12: Well, cold spots during the winter. Hot spots, they are. They're great places. He's married to Jenny, and they have five children. And Levi is an author. He's written a number of books. And the one we're talking about today is called Blessed Are the Spiraling, How the Chaotic Search for Significance Can Lead to Joy Through Life's Shifting Seasons.
13: Levi, it's great to have you back to Focus here. Thanks for coming.
10: Thanks for having me. Such an honor.
13: As a pastor, I'm sure you feel the urge, or maybe not feel it, but you have to always put your spiritual self forward. And sometimes you don't feel like it, or you don't have it. You know, things, life as much of a load for a pastor as it is anybody else.
10: Yeah.
13: There's got to be those moments where you're feeling a bit like you're faking it, maybe. It's not really there, but I got to go out and I got to do it. Tell me about that sensation, that feeling, and we'll get into more of your story in a minute.
10: I think there's healthy compartmentalization and unhealthy compartmentalization. I've always believed that as a leader, you need to heal your wounds, but share your scars. Where you have a healed scar, you can share it and show people, like, hey, God brought me through this by his grace, and he can do the same for you. So it's like Jesus showed the scars to the disciples, and it gave them joy and confidence. But what you want to do when you have an unhealed wound that's festering is you want to see it treated. You know, so the way as a leader I share my scars is I tell my church with an honest level of vulnerability, here's what I've been through. I've seen healing in it, and God can heal you too. But where there's an unhealthy, untreated wound, you want to go to leadership in your life, counseling, and get the right help to get that thing treated. You know, so for example, I wouldn't get up and be like, hey, church, Jenny and I have really been fighting. I don't know if we're going to make it, but open your Bibles to, you know what I mean? That's an unhealth. Like if I'm at a place of unhealth, I want to go to my board of directors. I want to go to pastoral friends. I want to go to my counselor and get that wound treated. And then when I'm seeing it healing, to be vulnerable. So that's healthy compartmentalization.
13: Right.
10: Unhealthy compartmentalization would be where you're just faking fine and playing hurt and pretending everything's okay and putting a nice face on a ugly thing. And I think in leadership, it's a tension to manage to walk the line between those two.
13: It is. And I think one of the things I've observed is this desire that we have, I think, born out of our flesh to put a facade forward. Like we expect ourselves to be perfect, and we're not. It's such an unhealthy thing for Christian leadership, particularly, because people learn out of that vulnerability and they can attach to it, because they're struggling in many of the same ways.
10: Without a doubt. And I've found, like C.S. Lewis said, if you learn how to minister to hurting people, you'll never be without an audience. Yeah. So opening up about my daughter's death or telling my church honestly, as I did a few weeks ago on a Sunday, I'm really struggling still with my dad's death. And the grief journey has been challenging, and I'm still to this like present day. And so I'm honest with them about that. That's a wound that's being healed in process.
13: Yeah, no, I get that. The midlife crisis, and this is really the core of what you wrote about. I don't know that I really experienced that, so I'm really interested. I may even identify some of those things through talking with you today and next time. But let's describe that. What, you're 38 at the time? Or?
10: Yeah, well, the data is that 1 out of 3 people will experience a later life crisis.
13: So that's my future.
10: one out of four in midlife crisis. But here's the interesting one. 3 out of 4 are now on data that shows experiencing what they call an early life crisis. Can happen as early as 18, which is 25% of 72, which worldwide is life expectancy on the planet.
13: And you're saying 3 out of 4?
10: 3 out of 4.
13: Wow.
10: For early life crisis. The point is, just about everybody's going to experience some sort of a challenging transition at some point, whether it's 18, 40, 55, or 60. For me, it was I started having panic attacks at bedtime.
13: Wow, that I read that. It's just amazing.
10: And it came out of nowhere. It was like a switch being flipped. It just started, like, my heart racing 180 beats per minute, my hands sweating. And I wasn't self-aware enough to go, oh, yeah, this is a midlife crisis. I just was, like, so confused and felt so out of control.
13: In your faith journey at that point, I mean, you're a pastor. What was going on? It's like, Lord, what is happening to me?
10: I grabbed my Bible. I turned to Ephesians. That wasn't helping. I turned on a sermon from my good mentor and friend, Louis Giglio, and that wasn't helping. I'm like, oh my gosh, if Louis Giglio and Ephesians can't help me, this is going to be bad. I woke my wife up, asked her to pray with me, and we got through that evening. Next morning, called my doctor, called my counselor, and called the spiritual authority in my life. And I will not say it's quick and easy. It was a multiple year-long journey from that moment forward of digging up. But, you know, it's a lot of decisions stacked together that get you into problems, and it's just unfortunately the same way out.
13: Mm-hmm. Yeah. You know, I was looking with the title of the book, Blessed Are the Spiraling. It reminds me of one of my favorite verses, God being close to the brokenhearted and saving those crushed in spirit. That's another way to say that. When you're in that process of crushing, it feels like a downward spiral. But you're encouraging us to think of the upward spiral. So, I mean, most of us are just thinking about the downward spiral. Yeah. What does it mean to have an upward spiral?
10: Everybody talks about, I'm spiraling down, going down, going down.
13: Because that's what it feels
10: down.
13: Like.
10: Yeah, it does feel that way. But if the Beatitudes are true, according to Matthew chapter 5, then when we're poor in spirit, when we're persecuted, when we're having a hard time, or to modernize Jesus's language, if we're spiraling, the truth is we're blessed. Because it's in those difficult times we're more capable of leaning into God, of him being near to us. None of us learn and grow from our good days. We learn and grow from the hard times. And that's why James says, rejoice when you fall into various trials. Now, I don't ever get into a trial and think, yay. But in those moments, we should, because we're about to experience God in a way that we can't in the sunshine.
13: Is there a connection with Paul, who is sitting in prison and writes about being content in all ways? And sing songs while sitting in a dungeon.
10: I mean, Paul said in Romans 8, I don't consider the sufferings of this present life even worthy to be compared to the glory to be revealed in us. So apparently, there's something that God wants to do. There's some unique way that we can experience his presence and his shining face that shines down on us in those hard times. And maybe it's because when things are going good, it's all too easy for us to trust in our own resources, take our eyes off of him. And so we should, in the spiraling moments of life, think, okay, I'm about to experience God's blessing and I need it.
13: Yeah. And it is so good to come out of the valley. But it, you know, if we're mature as Christians, we've got to recognize what we benefit from being in the valley.
10: Yeah, Job said, I'm going to come forth as gold. It's a purifying process, but it takes going into the fire. But to your point, if we can spiral down, why can't we spiral up? Yeah. Because I believe each wall we run into, which is how it feels when we're spiraling, we've ran into a wall, we were just going and all of a sudden, bam, and our nose is bleeding. That's actually the front of a stair step. And we can be developed. My counselor taught me to look at it that way. When I hit a wall, it's a developmental shift, it's a stair step. And if we keep taking enough of those stairs as we go spiraling our way, we're going to go up and in further and closer to Jesus.
13: You know, let me ask you this, because people are listening that are hitting that wall, but it's feeling impossible to spiral up. They're like scratching their heads right now, feeling like, how do you spiral up? You don't know what I'm in. I guess the question right here would be, for that person, what do you say?
10: Yeah. Well, I think you first of all have to speak in faith and believe, I'm being developed. I'm not alone. God said, I'll never leave you, never forsake you. And if I've hit a wall, I hit a wall with Jesus. And if I'm in Christ, then I couldn't have got to that wall without being in Christ. So now, God, I believe you have a plan. I believe you're trying to teach me something. What, God? Not how do I get out of this? That's the question we want to ask. But Lord, what do you want me to know? How do you want me to grow? And what mistakes maybe got me into this? Because we're all able to be complicit in our own suffering if we're honest for a moment, right? We're all capable of being our own worst enemy. So for me, part of the process was saying, hey, was it God that got me here or me? And of course, it's complex, right? Was it the enemy? Was it God? Was it me? It's all some sort of a Venn diagram, perhaps, of all of the above. But for me, I had been running at a pretty hard pace for my 20s and my 30s. Yeah. And so there was a lot of death by a thousand paper cuts type of a thing. I mean, I went to South Africa twice for the weekend in that period.
13: Oh, my.
10: Wrote 8 books. We launched 10 different churches. I mean, we were doing a lot. And flew a couple million miles with Delta Airlines. I mean, there was just so much going on. And I think part of it was, you know, the body does keep score. And there was some unprocessed trauma in my life from my childhood. We had had a daughter die, and I'd gone through lots of counseling for that specific issue, but I had really neglected to appreciate the magnitude of some of the ways that my parents' divorce impacted me. And if you would have asked me all through my 20s and 30s, how did your parents' divorce affect you? I'd have gone, oh, it really didn't. God was good, but it was hard.
13: Yeah.
10: But in counseling, through a lot of conversation, really began to realize there were some ways that shaped me I didn't really understand.
13: The onion peeling, basically. Let me ask you, on the lighter side, you had an analogy in the book about your daughter losing a tooth. This is being observant, really. So how did that story impact you in a spiritual way?
10: Well, this is part of the boys and girls are different conversation. I had a son lose it. My son lost a tooth, and with blood dripping down his chin, he held it into the air and said, puberty, because he was excited.
13: Yeah.
10: My daughter was terrified. What? My tooth fell out of my mouth. And then we explained puberty to her, and she said, I don't want to do that.
13: Right.
10: And she's, you know, declared war on puberty and vowed to stop it at all costs. And the point is that we all have different reactions to development, but a midlife crisis or any early or later life crisis is really another developmental puberty. And it can be scary to change, because change is scary for all of us. Empty nest. We have a daughter in college now. That's scary. But that's just God developing you to a next level.
13: Yeah. You know, a moment ago when you said you may ask the how of somebody hitting the wall, some of us will say, why? Why, Lord, did you let me hit this wall? And now it becomes this issue between you and God. And some people even develop bitterness. They may even walk away from the Lord or think that they are. And the Lord's going to continue to walk with you, in my opinion.
10: Yeah.
13: But that why question can be a deep one for people. Did you battle with that?
10: Yeah. Well, you know, I think that was not really a pressing issue for me. I've always tried imperfectly, but as I read scripture, to assume positive intent on God. Mm. You know, like when Home Depot gives a manual on the chainsaw, I don't grab the manual and go, oh, they don't want me to have any fun. No, they want me to not chop my fingers off, you know? And so when God tells me to do something or leads me in a certain way, I generally tend, based on his track record, sending his son to die for me on the cross, how shall he who did not spare his son but gave him to us not freely give us all things? So I believe God has good plans for me. And I think when we start there and then we get into a pickle, we can assume he has something he's trying to teach me here.
13: Yeah. You know, the resurrection of Jesus shows what we think is an end can be a new beginning. And you relate that to what Jean and I, my wife Jean, it's one of the favorite movies we have, mm-hmm. A Million Miles Away. About Jose Hernandez. Speak to that story and how that connected for you.
10: It's unbelievable how many rejection letters this guy got. Oh,
13: 27, 35, yeah, some number
10: I
13: like that.
10: I think
13: that.
10: It was the 12th time he applied, he got accepted.
13: And, yeah, it was
10: and
13: huge.
10: That's multiple years between rounds of that. So, I mean, literally like 20 years, but 12 different rounds. And born from a migrant family, he, as a young child, said, I want to be an astronaut. And he fought for it. And a lot of us would give up and walk away if we hit the wall 12 times. But he didn't. He just kept developing himself. He, in fact, developed the MRI machine, or the machine that helps detect breast cancer in women during that time. And so maybe it was for that reason he got the no's, because God wanted to save lives with the technology he would invent between now and then. And he never grew bitter, never gave up on it. And I think for us, the question is, will we get bitter and get mad and, yes, get angry at God and run off? Or are we going to say, God, I'm going to trust you. You have a plan. This is hard and messy. And we can be honest with him, but then say, though you slay me, I'm going to follow you like Job did.
12: And Levi, in terms of those kind of closed doors, some people get just overwhelmed by the waves of no or disappointment in life and kind of live there. But you talked about Tiger Woods and some lesson that you thought was appropriate for us. I liked the illustration. I thought it was really good.
10: Yeah, he had a rule where after he hit a bad shot, he would only allow himself to be sad about it for a few seconds. You know, he would allow himself to feel sad about it. But then it would be, Etch-a-Sketch would be wiped and he would be on to the next shot.
12: Yeah.
10: So it's almost like you're having a little pity party for a few moments. All right. And then maybe you need to go get yourself a Frappuccino or whatever. But then, okay, now we're done with that.
12: Yeah.
10: And we're going to on to the next thing.
12: Yeah, I think he referred to it as the 10-step rule or something like that.
10: 10-step rule, because it was as long as it took for him to take 10 steps of sadness. And he would just beat himself up, but only for 10 steps.
12: I really like that.
10: Then on to the next thing.
13: I've got that in golf. I call it the 150-step rule, but, you know, whatever works for you.
10: Or the 10-day rule, whatever. Yeah. I've had tennis matches like that.
13: The terrible golf.
10: But it really is, it comes down to mindset, you know.
13: Yeah, that's the thing. Move on.
10: And if you allow that to pull you down, you know, your negative thoughts can't lead to that positive life you want. And mind really does matter. You know, not that it's like everything in the world is just think positive, but the Bible does talk a lot about how we think and how that impacts our life like a rudder.
13: Mm. Yeah, it's so true. That leads to a great big question. This is the golden nugget question. What is the ultimate goal in life? That's huge.
10: Yeah, well, a lot of us think it's just better and bigger and more, you know? And if it's ministry, then it's more people come to the church and more people listen to the message and more people get saved. And that surely is part of the Great Commission. But if we define it that way, then we're guaranteeing failure as we get more and more towards the grave. Because you can't keep everything up and to the right forever in sales or in ministry or in any performance. So if that's the goal, then God's calling us to do something we can't do once we're in a wheelchair or in declining years. Mm-hmm. So the goal, of course, would be Christ-likeness, that we become more like him and faithful to what he's called us to do in that season. And if that's true, there's a glory to our declining years, just as there are to when we're in our prime. Hmm. And we tend in our culture that's so human thinking and so, you know, just about this life, to focus on only the flower of life when we're young and our hair is not gray yet and we're at the prime of our life. But God has a plan for every season, retirement, post-retirement, that we become like him. And if that's true, then there's a glory to even our deathbed that God can be honored in how we approach all of that.
13: Yeah, and it's so good. I mean, my 24-year-old is going, I feel over the hill. What? He's going, well, 20 is kind of your prime. Oh. I'm going, oh, my gosh. I'm like, pass that by.
10: That's his early life crisis.
13: Yeah, that's an early life crisis. You know, Jesus shared a parable about a man who found treasure in a field. You mentioned this in the book. What can we take away from that?
10: Well, that's the real organizing metaphor of the book is this man who found a treasure, sold all he had to buy the field to get the treasure. My favorite part about that is the neglected first word. Jesus says, again, the kingdom of heaven is like a man. Again, the kingdom of heaven is like a man. I always thought it was a parable of salvation. Hmm. You discover Jesus, you give your whole life to him, and you walk away with the treasure. But what I discovered is you have to keep going back, and because you accumulate new things in your hands. Uh-huh. And even as a servant of God, we do things, and God blesses us for those things we do. He doesn't have to. He's so good, he does. And now all of a sudden, I have some things in my hands. I get to be a leader. I get to be a pastor. I get to be an author. I get to be here with you guys today. It's a platform. It's an honor. I don't deserve it, but God's so kind. Well, that can easily get comfortable in your hands. Oh, I'm a conference speaker. You know, and in my midlife crisis moment, I spiraled into a realization of, I got to be a pastor in my 20s, and I was always the young pastor. And now that's being tampered with because I'm not old, but I'm not young. I'm the middle-aged pastor. And so what I had to do again was to go back to the field and sell everything. Say, it's all yours, God. If you never do anything through me again, if I don't speak on any stages, if I'm not on radio programs, if I don't get to write books, I just want you. You're the treasure, not what you do for me or through me.
13: Yeah.
10: You.
13: That's really good. You know, you mentioned in the book how to prepare for these spirals. So what do you do, especially if you're in a good place and you're feeling like you are going up and then all of a sudden, boom, you hit something. How do you prepare for that?
10: Well, I think the most important thing all of us can do that's just extremely practical is to not base our identity on anything that's vulnerable. Any position, any possession, anything on this earth is very vulnerable. Mm. It can take one stroke, one text message, one natural disaster, one mistake you make, and that can be taken from you. So if your identity is based on anything on this earth, that's danger territory. But if it's simply that you're a son of the king, loved by God, headed to heaven, and the king's going to give you some assignments, well, guess what? That can handle any situation in life that gets thrown at it. Yeah. And then the second thing I would say is do your work to connect the dots on any behavior that's, you know, informing your shadow side or some of the parts of you that tend to slip out when your flesh is taking control. Mm-hmm. And do the hard work it takes to connect those dots and understand how you became the way you did, why you're drawn to what sins you're drawn to, so that you can better keep in control and follow Jesus.
12: That requires a level of introspection, doesn't it?
10: I think so. And I think help, community, counseling, depending on what you discover is there, it may need more to help unpack it. Mm-hmm. But when you keep the sunshine shining on it, nothing unhealthy can really grow in that.
13: You know, anybody that's been through a transition of any sort, there's the obvious story in the Bible about King David and King Saul and the conflict they had and that transition of their own and how many lessons are in that. What do you pull out of that in terms of their spiral?
10: Yeah.
13: Because both had spirals down.
10: Sure. Well, King Saul to me is the classic example of a midlife crisis gone wrong. You know, he's obviously wanting to hang on to youth and his power and him being at the prime. He likes being king, but God's got David around. And all of a sudden people start singing, Saul has slain his thousands, but David is tens of thousands, and Saul can't handle that. Now he should go, hey, I'm king. David works for me. Those are my victories too. And celebrate David's victories. But instead he tries to destroy David and tries to take him out and sabotage his success. And he just becomes this caricature of the worst parts of himself. And in the end, it destroys him. And people he loved get hurt in the process, Jonathan and others. So I think the better example in the spiraling of I feel this way is to be honest, admit that's hard, but then try and embrace that, you know what, everything that I helped David do is a win for the kingdom and ultimately a win for me as well.
13: Mm. You know, it's interesting, David, the character of David, he's one of the people I'd love to run toward in heaven to ask him questions, because obviously God himself said he had a heart for me, even though he committed the big ones, right? Adultery and murder. But there was something in his heart. I think that something was humility, which you think of a king, that's hard for a king to possess. But I think at the core, that may be why God said that, because that's God's character.
10: And doesn't it take humility to take as much or more joy in the accomplishments of someone else than yourself? And I think that's the thing. I think we're afraid we won't have value if we don't get to keep operating at the level we are comfortable operating in. But if we have the humility to say, hey, if you want me to decrease so you can increase, that was John the Baptist. He's, I don't care what part I get to play. Think about how at the beginning his crowds were huge, but then everyone followed Jesus. And he's like, hey, come on. That's what I want to happen.
13: Mm-hmm. Yeah.
12: Yeah.
13: There's a perfect place to end. But let me ask you on the final question, that person that's been listening and they're going, wow, okay, this is really helpful. I feel like I'm in the downward spiral. Their grasp
10: of what we are comfortable operating in. But if we have the humility to say, hey, if you want me to decrease so you can increase, that was John the Baptist. He's, I don't care what part I get to play. Think about how at the beginning his crowds were huge, but then everyone followed Jesus. And he's like, hey, come on. That's what I want to happen.
13: Mm-hmm. Yeah.
12: Yeah.
13: There's a perfect place to end. But let me ask you on the final question.

0: YouTube.
1: It's been said that there are three seasons of life. The first season is you're building a container. The second season, you get to choose what goes in the container. And the third season is you have to give the container and its contents away. And most of the despair, I think, in the transitional moments of life comes from failure to appreciate and properly respond to the season of life you're in. So you're trying to get a bigger container, more houses, get the company bigger, but you have nothing in your container. You don't have relationships that are fulfilling. You perhaps are in season two and you're not realizing that you need to begin to prepare for that third season of giving it all away. 72% of Americans don't have a will. Think about that. So there's no preparation and planning for the only actual certainty in this life. So today, ask God, what season am I in and how do I need to respond?
0: That's really good. And that's a perfect place for us to pick up next time. If you can hang out a little while, and we'll come back and do another day's program. And I think those are the things we want to get into, is how to recognize where you're at and what you got to do to be healthier, which is really good. It's been great.
1: Thank
0: Levi,
1: you so
0: it always
1: much.
0: Is so good
1: oh,
0: to
1: man.
0: Be with you.
1: I'm in and it. Let's
0: flies.
1: Keep talking. Yeah.
0: It flies by. Yeah. So, and thanks for all the preparation and life learnings that you're able to articulate so well. You're a terrific communicator. And that's obviously something God's given you as a gift.
1: So,
0: no, it's true. Great book. Blessed Are the Spiraling, How the Chaotic Search for Significance Can Lead to Joy Through Life's Shifting Seasons. It will not be a disappointing read.
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0: us down. Sometimes they'll do us wrong and not even care. Today on A New Beginning, Pastor Greg Laurie takes us to the Lord's Prayer to show how believers should respond.
1: Forgiven people should be forgiving people. And according to Jesus, our generous and constant forgiveness of others should be the natural result of our understanding of the forgiveness that God has extended toward us. Well, they don't deserve forgiveness, do you?

0: treated unfairly. Maybe they let us down. Maybe they put us down. They kept us down. And we may have paid a dear price for it. Maybe it happened 20 years ago or 20 minutes ago. Today on A New Beginning, Pastor Greg Laurie points out what it does to us when we carry that burden of resentment. We'll look to the words of Jesus himself and find a way to set ourselves free from that bondage. We'll see forgiveness set a person free. No, not the perpetrator, the victim.
1: Prayer. Most of us know it, or at least we know parts of it. It's a prayer that is sort of behind glass. In case of emergency, pull this prayer out. And there's certainly nothing wrong with praying the Lord's Prayer verbatim, but it's more than that. It's really the words of Jesus given to us and how we can pray. Matthew 6, verse 9. I would like us all to say this out loud together. Let's see what Jesus says. Our Father, who art in heaven, hallowed be your name. Your kingdom come, your will be done on earth as it is in heaven. Give us this day our daily bread, and forgive us our debts as we forgive our debtors. And do not lead us into temptation, but deliver us from the evil one. For yours is the kingdom and the power and the glory forever. Amen. The Lord's Prayer. So how do we pray? Here's point number one, if you're taking notes. We pray to a Father in heaven who loves us. We pray to a Father who art in heaven. Our Father who art in heaven. A Father who longs for communication and fellowship with us. A Father who loves to bless us. He's a generous Father. He's a good Father. Jesus said, it is your Father's good pleasure to give to you the kingdom. He's not a stingy God. He's a generous God. So I come to my Father. And then I say, verse 9, hallowed be your name. Hallowed be your name. It means I set God apart in my life. In other words, he is above everything else. He is Lord of all. Because if he is not Lord of all, he is not Lord at all. When I say hallowed be your name, it means in my life and character, I'm setting Christ apart and I'm seeking to live a holy life. Point number two, when we pray, we should always ask for God's will to be done. When we pray, we should always ask for God's will to be done. Look at verse 10. Your kingdom come, your will be done on earth as it is in heaven. Prayer is not getting my will in heaven. It's getting God's will on earth. Point number three, we should pray for God's kingdom to come. Your kingdom come, your will be done. Now, this is a multi-leveled request with different shades of meaning. What is the kingdom of God? It's the rule and reign of Christ in your life. Jesus said on one occasion, the kingdom of God is in the midst of you. And what he meant was, I'm here, wherever I am, that's what the kingdom of God is. So when we're told in Matthew 6:33 to seek first the kingdom of God in his righteousness, it means put Christ first, put the will of God first, have Jesus rule and reign in your life. Sometimes we confuse man's kingdom with God's kingdom. We get very worked up about politics. Having said that, every Christian should register and vote biblically. I think it's irresponsible for Christians to not vote. It's so important. But having said that, even if your candidate does not win, the kingdom of God marches on. We can't forget that. His kingdom is more powerful than the Democratic kingdom. His kingdom is more powerful than the Republican kingdom. His kingdom is more powerful than any kingdom. And in the end, he will reign. Your kingdom come, your will be done. So it's a prayer for God's kingdom in my life, but it's also a prayer for Jesus to return to the earth. The word that he uses here for kingdom does not refer to a geographical territory, but his sovereignty and dominion. So when I'm praying, your kingdom come, I'm praying for the rule of God on earth. In other words, I'm saying, Jesus, come back really soon. I really want you to return. This should be the heart cry of every Christian. Like the Apostle John, we should say, even so, come, Lord Jesus. come back soon. And you should live in such a way that you long for and desire the return of Christ. When Jesus uses this phrase, your kingdom come, it essentially speaks of a sudden, instantaneous coming. Lord, I'm praying your kingdom comes and it comes soon. But it's also a personal request where I'm asking him to rule and reign in my life. But also it's a request for the salvation of those that don't know the Lord. So I'm praying that the kingdom will come to people who are not Christians yet. This is why we do these Harvest Crusades. This is why we're always looking for creative new ways to get the gospel out to new people, because we want the kingdom to come in their life. But we recognize only God can bring this about. That's why we pray for it. Here's number four. We need to bring our personal needs before God. Bring our personal needs before God. Verse 11, give us day by day our daily bread. It's really an amazing thing that this all-knowing, all-powerful, omnipotent God who created the entire universe would have any interest in us personally. But he does. He cares about you. Why would he make so much of this? Why would he care about our needs? I don't know, but Job 7:17 says, what is man that you make so much of him and give him so much attention? The answer is pretty simple. I think it's because he just loves you and he loves me. And he's not going to hold something back if you need it. Give us this day our daily bread. Notice it doesn't say give us this month or this year our yearly bread. This keeps us dependent on God on a regular basis. By the way, bread was a staple in the Jewish diet at this time. They had bread with every meal. Nobody was on the keto diet back then. So they would take their bread, they would dip it in various sauces and have a meal together, not unlike what we would do with chips and salsa. By the way, don't be a double dipper. What is a double dipper? You dip the chip, you take the bite, and you come back with the same chip. No. Get that chip out of here. We want a fresh chip, right? So they would dip the bread and they would eat it together. So it was a staple. So when we say to God, give me this day my daily bread, I'm not just speaking about bread or even about food. I'm talking about everything. Lord, give me everything that I need. It's a funny thing. Back in the 60s, we used to use the word bread to speak of money. You'd walk up to someone, hey, dude, you got any bread? Right? How many of you remember that? All the old people, hey. I feel as an older person, I can mock older people, okay? So, give us day to day our daily bread.
0: Glad you're with us on A New Beginning with Pastor Greg Laurie, Senior Pastor of Harvest Christian Fellowship in Riverside, California. Today we're looking at the Lord's Prayer in Pastor Greg's message titled, How To and How Not to Pray. Let's continue.
1: God Almighty has promised to answer your prayers, but that does not mean that we sit around like lazy bums and say, Lord, just provide. You know, get off your big, fat, lazy boy recliner. What did you think I was going to say? And get a job. Somehow people think the world owes them a living. The government owes them a living. Their parents owe them a living. Well, my mom and dad will take care of me even though I'm 50 still. Wait, get a job. Have a little self-respect. Well, they don't pay enough. It just go out and have a work ethic. The Christian should be the hardest of all workers, doing it for the glory of God. The Bible says if a man doesn't work, he should not eat. You need to work. Now, maybe you're not able to work. Well, that's another situation. I'm talking about those who are able. So we need to do our part. God will do his part and he'll provide your needs. And number five, we need to pray for personal forgiveness and extend forgiveness to others. We need to pray for personal forgiveness and extend forgiveness to others. And this is in the context of daily. Give us this day our daily bread and forgive us our sins as we forgive those who have sinned against us. Just as I need to pray for daily provision, I need to pray for daily forgiveness. You sin every day, more than you think. And I don't mean you only, I mean me. All of us do. The Bible says if we say we have no sin, we deceive ourselves and the truth is not in us. So we say, Lord, cleanse me of all sin. Forgive me my debts as I forgive my debtors. Some people don't think they need forgiveness, but they do. Everyone does. Having received that forgiveness, I should also extend it to others. Forgiven people should be forgiving people. And according to Jesus, our generous and constant forgiveness of others should be the natural result of our understanding of the forgiveness that God has extended toward us. I love the statement by C.S. Lewis where he says, quote, everyone thinks forgiveness is a lovely idea until they have someone to forgive. Right? It's a great concept. Oh, yes, I love forgiveness. Oh, let's all forgive. Until someone wrongs you. Until someone hurts you. But you too should forgive. Well, they don't deserve forgiveness. Do you? I'll answer it for you. You don't. Again, what did Jesus do? Praying for his very enemies. Father, forgive them. They don't know what they're doing. If you harbor resentment and fail to forgive people, you grieve the Holy Spirit. The word grieve means to make sad or sorrowful. Ephesians 4:30 says, don't bring sorrow to God's Holy Spirit. By the way that you live, get rid of bitterness, rage, anger, harsh words. Instead, be tenderhearted, forgiving one another as God through Christ has forgiven you. By the way, there are fringe benefits to forgiving others. You'll live longer, literally. A new field of research has developed on the subject of forgiveness. And recent studies suggest that those that do not forgive are more likely to experience high blood pressure, bouts of depression, and problems with anger, stress, and anxiety. So you can keep it all inside, and you can be that person in the restaurant, and they call out your name. Bitter, party of one? Or you can be a forgiving person. It's your choice. Forgive us our sins as we forgive those who have sinned against us. And don't lead us into temptation. We need to pray to not fall into temptation. We're saying, Lord, don't let me be tempted above my capacity to resist. The problem with temptation is we find a way to rationalize it. The problem with temptation is, well, it's just so tempting. And we say, it's okay for me. We're so quick to jump down the throat of someone else doing something, but somehow we excuse it in our own lives. Lord, don't let me be tempted above my capacity to resist. And listen to this, there's always a way out of every temptation. 1 Corinthians 10:13 says, there is no temptation taking you but such as is common to man, but God who is faithful will not allow you to be tempted above your capacity to resist, but will with the temptation make a way of escape that you may be able to bear it. Let me paraphrase it. There's always a way out. He'll never give you too much. Sometimes it's as simple as the door, as simple as the off button, as simple as terminating a conversation, whatever it is. Lord, don't lead me into temptation, but deliver me from evil. There it is, the Lord's Prayer. Certainly not an exhaustive treatment. So much more that could be said about so many aspects of it. It's sort of a flyover. But what a privilege it is to pray. But does it ever seem to you as though you pray and no one is listening? Has it ever seemed to you like God doesn't hear or answer your prayers? Well, look, prayer is a privilege for a Christian. Now, anyone can pray, but a Christian has the privilege of constant communication with God. Now, a non-believer can pray. They can say, God, be merciful to me, a sinner. God will hear that prayer, and you can begin a whole new life in relationship with Christ. But if you're a non-believer living in sin, you're not going to have what we might call a prayer life, because your sin separates you from God. So God says, it's not like my ear is deaf where it can't hear you, or my arm is short and I can't reach you, but your sins have separated you from me, see? So as long as I'm living with sin in my life, it puts like a barrier in front of me and God. And the only way that barrier will come down is if I will acknowledge my sin and turn from it and ask for his forgiveness, which he will generously extend. God wants a close relationship with you. He doesn't want to just be the man upstairs. He wants to be your father. He wants to hear from you, and he wants to speak to you. And that can all happen for you right now if you'll admit you're a sinner. And if you'll say that to God, he'll hear your prayer. So we're going to close now, and I'm going to extend an invitation for you to ask Christ to forgive you of your sin so you can enter into this relationship with him, so you can be ready for the afterlife, and you can know with certainty that when you die, you will go to heaven. So you can discover God's plan for this life, his plan for you, and start walking in it. He's just a prayer away. Let's pray. Father, I pray for every person here and every person watching or listening, wherever they may be. If they don't have a relationship with you, let this be the moment they believe. I pray that your Holy Spirit will speak to their hearts and show them their need for Jesus and draw them to yourself now. And while our heads are bowed and their eyes are closed, if you don't have this relationship with God yet, you don't have the confidence that if you were to die, you would go to heaven. You don't know Jesus in this personal way we've been talking about, but you want to. You want to go to heaven one day. You want to be ready for the Lord's return. You want to know God's will for your life. Pray this prayer right where you are. You could even pray it out loud after me. Just pray these words. Lord Jesus, I know I'm a sinner, but I know that you are the Savior who died on the cross for my sin and rose again from the dead. Jesus, come into my life. Be my Lord and my friend. Be my Savior and my God. I choose to follow you, Jesus, from this moment forward. In Jesus' name I pray.

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3: When the bottom drops out of life, who do you listen to? Sometimes the worst advice comes from the people who love us most. And that's where we find Job today. He's lost nearly everything and the counsel starts pouring in. Some of it sincere, some of it wrong, but all of it is well-meaning. Hi, I'm Clayton Bjellin, and today on Insight for Living, Chuck Swindoll walks us through the lessons Job learned in the middle of his suffering, about discernment, about sound theology, and about the friends who simply show up and sit with us. First, we begin with prayer.
4: We've been engaged in family life. We've been in touch with friends and co-workers at our employment. We've driven many miles. We've passed the nights, some fretfully, some calmly and at peace. We've taught a group of students here at the church through the latter half of the week. We've encountered surprises. We've dealt with the predictable, the inevitable, and the week has run its course. How grateful we are, free of some disaster that could have leveled us. And your peace has been our habitation and the source of our comfort. Thank you for your grace. We haven't deserved your peace, but you've given it. We don't deserve your favor, but you pour it out. But a few have been struck deeply with surprises and sudden, unexpected trials. You've been there through all of that too. Perhaps to them more than any other, this section will speak, but ultimately to all of us. So give us ears to hear, eyes to see, minds to track with you what you have preserved through the centuries for us. Teach us through the promise of your word that whatever was written in earlier times was written for our learning, that we through patience and comfort in the scriptures might have hope. Hope. What a great thing is hope. Thank you for those who wear the uniform, and today and tomorrow especially, we thank you for each woman and man, each brave soldier, sailor, marine, aviator, those who serve in whatever capacity, on the seas, on the land, in the air, places at home and dangerous places abroad. Thank you for our commander in chief. Keep him thinking clearly and courageously. Give him the ability to turn off counsel that ought to be shunned and be sensitive to wise and correct advice. Keep him humble, open, available, decisive, morally pure, a leader worth our attention and respect. Thank you for the privilege, our Father, of all things, of our giving to you. You teach us how to do that by giving to us. We do that now as you have forever done it, generously and graciously.
5: joyfully.
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4: I want us to come today to some sort of practical terms with what this book teaches us in a very, very practical way about the way we live our lives, what we learn about ourselves from Job, and then find out what it is we learn from Job about our God. Trust me on this one. You're going to need one or more of the principles sooner than you may realize. And while we have fun with it and have enjoyed ourselves on a number of occasions, today we're rolling up our sleeves and looking at life through Job's viewpoint and learning from his example. So we'll take today's talk mainly from the early part of Job, and then next time we will look at the latter chapter of the book and see what it says about God. But today about ourselves. There was a man in the land of Uz whose name was Job. That man was blameless, upright, fearing God, turning away from evil. We read he had 10 children, 7 sons and 3 daughters. His possessions were great, thousands of sheep and camels, half a thousand of oxen and donkeys. And in fact, the wrap-up statement in verse 3 is that he was the greatest in the East. There was no one better known, perhaps wealthier than Job. Job didn't know it, but there was a dialogue that took place in the invisible world above him. As the Lord and the Satan had this encounter, for some reason, Satan allowed into the Lord's presence, and the dialogue turns on the person of Job. The Lord calls Satan's attention to Job and says, have you noticed him? And Satan, in standard operating procedure of sarcasm, said, of course, it wouldn't serve you the way you've treated him. He's got penthouse treatment. But you touch what he owns, he'll curse you to your face. Which brings us to the first of 7 lessons we learn from Job about ourselves. We never know ahead of time the plans God has for us. Job had no way of knowing this. That morning dawned like every other morning. The night had passed like most every other night. There was no early morning sky riding. There was no angelic visit. There was no tap at the window warning him that something would change or that all hell would break loose or the bottom would drop out of his life. He got up that morning like every other morning, and he began the day only to be interrupted by this messenger and that messenger and the next one and the next one. And before you could sneeze, it seems, the buildings are gone and there are carcasses on the land and the servants have been taken or killed or kidnapped. And Job knows nothing ahead of time. You can't anticipate it correctly. You're unable to predict it accurately. It's impossible to explain it fully. No one can explain it. What you enjoy today, you may not be enjoying this time next year. This isn't designed to make you afraid. It's designed to help get you ready. I remind you, these are principles to live with and to remember. Job's response, verse 20, is absolutely remarkable. Job arose and tore his robe and shaved his head and fell to the ground and worshiped. He said, naked I came from my mother's womb, and naked I will return. The Lord gave, the Lord has taken away. Blessed be the name of the Lord through all this. We read, Job did not sin, nor did he blame God. Lesson number two. A vertical perspective will keep us from horizontal panic. A vertical perspective will keep us from horizontal panic. Don't misunderstand, Job doesn't escape into denial. He faces the music, somber and sad that it is. He's overwhelmed. That's why he tore his robe. He's broken and saddened and bankrupt. That's why he shaves his head and sits in ashes. He refuses to escape emotionally through denial. He falls to the ground and worships. What a remarkable response. His vertical perspective is firm, clear, in place. Nothing horizontal will cause this man to panic. I had, I enjoyed, I was blessed, I've lost. They're no longer with me. I'm heartbroken. But the same God who gave is the God who took away. Blessed be his name. I serve and honor and praise and walk with him. When things are rocking along comfortably and enjoyably and with good health and with a full family, my, my, how high is our view of God, how thrilled we are with those verses of Scripture, how we hang on the words of the sermon and we sing the songs of Zion. But when the bottom drops out, our song is taken from us and we begin to wonder, was our view of God here really the right view since we're now here? It's easy to lower one's view of God when hardship assaults us. That vertical perspective will save the day. Well, it got worse. It just got worse. Job does not sin or blame God, which frustrates Satan and does not surprise our God, who already knew Job would be a man of integrity. So there was another day, round two, and Satan comes out swinging. The Lord asks, have you noticed my servant Job? It must have been a great moment in that encounter when the Lord could point to Job and there has been no break in his faith or trust. And Satan has to face the music. But Satan then says, you touch his life, it'll be another story. Skin for skin, chapter 2, verse 4, all that a man has, he will give for his life. Put forth your hand now and touch his bone and his flesh. He'll curse you to your face. He repeats the charge, the warning. So the Lord said, he's in your power, only spare his life. Satan went out and smote him with boils from the sole of his foot to the crown of his head. You've been sick lately? I mean, really sick. Fever wouldn't go away. Hospitalized. They couldn't find the cause. Some exotic germ that has leveled you. It affects your job. You don't have disability, and you can no longer work, and that's where he finds himself. It's horrible. He took a potsherd to scrape himself. The itching was maddening as he sat among the ashes. Verse 9, his wife said to him, look closely. Do you still hold fast your integrity, Job? Come on, sweetheart. It's enough. Just curse God. Die. You know what? She loved him. Never doubt it. The sickness hasn't made her love the less. Her compassion kicks in, and she just thinks, if we could just pull the plug, you curse him and he'll take you. You and I both know this will end the suffering. Until you're there, don't judge his wife, okay? Until you're there. She's lost everything too. She too has visited the grave sites of 10 precious lives. But he said to her, verse 10, you speak as one of the foolish women speak. Shall we indeed accept good from God and not accept adversity? In all this, Job did not sin with his lips. Lesson number 3. Great discernment is needed to detect wrong advice from well-meaning people. Great discernment is needed to detect wrong advice from well-meaning people. That's his wife. This is his wife, men and women. This is his wife. She's loved him through 10 births. She's loved him through the rearing of the children. She's loved him from the beginning of the business to the final building it to the point where they could at last have some relief. And she's loved him when he was nobody and loved him when he became a household word in the homes of the East. And he has to have the courage to hear what is really being said and to detect this is wrong counsel, even though it comes from the lips of my well-meaning wife. By the way, lest you overlook it, when you look at her counsel, verse 9, she questions what God had admired, and she encouraged what Satan had predicted. God had said to Satan in verse 3, end of the verse, he still holds fast his integrity. And she's saying, Job, do you still hold fast your integrity? Satan had said, verse 5, he will curse you to your face. And she says to the man she loves, listen, honey, just curse God. And in the presence of the nether world, the enemy is thinking, yes, yes, do it. And you know that his demons are at work all about Job, weakening him, but he stands firm against it. He's discerning. He's courageous. And so must you be when in the midst of a trial, someone who desires your good gives you bad advice. Don't yield. You go back to the scriptures, you find your direction, and you stand firm. Why? Because well-meaning people do not always have a divine viewpoint. The Bible always does. Job knew better. As much as he loved her, he couldn't follow her advice. Not this time. Which brings us to his response. Verse 10, he said to her, you speak as one of the foolish women speaks. Must have been hard for him to say to someone he loved like he loved her. But it needed to be said. Shall we indeed accept good from God and not accept adversity? What great theology. God isn't a divine bellhop waiting for our phone call to fulfill our request for the evening. God isn't here to make us happy, honey. God is here to be glorified in our midst and in our lives, whether for good or for adversity. Both come from him. Lesson number 4. When things turn from bad to worse, sound theology helps us remain strong and stable. When things turn from bad to worse, sound theology helps us remain strong and stable. It's amazing, frankly, that Job, after suffering such a barrage of cataclysmic events, would be thinking so clearly, so correctly, without wavering, no uncertainty. Didn't even entertain her suggestion for a moment. You speak as a fool. Honey, don't say that. Don't even go there. These lips cannot curse God. Death is in his hands. When he's ready to take me, he'll take me. How could he do it? He was so grounded in his knowledge of God. Sound theology. So valuable. Reminds me of a cartoon I saw several years ago, drawn by Charles Schulz, titled back then, Peanuts, remember? Linus is standing with his blanket at the picture window in the living room, and standing beside him is Lucy, who is, of course, in charge. And they're looking at it rain, and it is pouring down rain. You can hardly see the trees out in the backyard from the window. The rain is pouring down. Lucy says, "My, look at it rain. If this keeps up, it's going to flood this area, maybe the whole world." Linus says, without hesitation, "That will never happen. It says in Genesis 9, verses 7 to 17, that God will never again flood the earth. And he's put a rainbow in the sky to prove that his promise is true." Lucy says, "You've taken a big load off my mind." Linus looks at her and says, "Sound theology has a way of doing that." Maybe this took a big load off Ms. Job's mind. How helpful it is when the one who is suffering can teach the one who is well. Sound theology. Quick warning here, be careful that you don't substitute psychological gobbledygook for good, sound theology. Just be careful that you don't explain all of this around or away by double talk. Don't go there, it'll backfire. My birthday, I got a card, one of my favorite kind of cards. It's a Far Side card. There's a guy hanging by his collar on the limb of a tree, sort of helpless, and his camera's hanging around his neck, and two bears are talking about his fate. And one bear says to the other, "His name's Bradshaw. He says he understands I came from a single-parent den with inadequate role models. He senses that my dysfunctional behavior is shame-based and codependent, and he urges me to let my inner cub heal." Little pause, and he concludes, "I say we eat him." That's great. Let's just eat him alive. Stay with sound theology. Guard against the gobbledygook. Stay away from pop psychology. It seems reasonable at the moment, and then the bottom drops out even further, and it will not stabilize or strengthen you. Well, the friends show up. You may recall, verse 11. Three friends heard of all this adversity that had come upon him, and they came each one from his own place. They made an appointment together to come to sympathize with him and comfort him. And when they lifted up their eyes at a distance, they did not recognize him. They raised their voices and wept. And each of them tore his robe and threw dust over their heads toward the sky, and they sat down on the ground with him for 7 days and seven nights, with no one speaking a word to him, for they saw his pain was very great. Fifth lesson: caring and sensitive friends know when to come, how to stay quiet, and what to say. Caring and sensitive friends know when to come, how to stay quiet, and what to say. You might add in parenthesis, if anything at all. I so wish that Eliphaz and Bildad and Zophar had simply stayed silent, been there to fetch some water, bring a little bit of soup or broth, just to be near. You know, these men qualified on the first two, didn't they? They came to Job. They left their homes and the comfort of home, and they traveled however far, we're not told. And when they got there, for 7 days, did the right thing. They simply sat with him. We who have been hospitalized on occasion know the joy of looking across the room and just seeing the face of a friend. And really, down deep inside, we're grateful they're not reading us a verse of scripture or giving us their advice or even telling us what we're missing that day in the news outside. They're just there.
3: Sometimes the most loving thing a friend can do is simply show up and say nothing at all. Chuck Swindoll showed us today that when someone we love is suffering, we don't need the perfect words, we need presence. Job's friends got that right for 7 silent days before they got it wrong. So think about who's hurting around you. Maybe they don't need your answers. Maybe they just need you to show up. 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I'm Clayton Bjellin. 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

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Yeah, I wish I was a perfect picture of somebody who's never not good enough. 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
3: 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And nowhere is that truer than in our marriages. 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
1: Welcome to something we felt. Sam and then Andrew as well. This river is flowing with God and then showing he's feeling our hearts from the well. From Gympie to Rome then Dubai. It's simply the calling to find. That God wasn't bored or then lonely when 4 minutes all it was for him at time.

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0: ever met a teenager just wired to achieve? Well, that doesn't happen by accident. I'm Kate Ryan for Focus on the Family Australia. Ambitious teens usually come from households that put a high priority on goal setting and have a love for learning. I heard of one story where the parents encouraged their toddler to write out their stories and then draw pictures to go with them. The parents would print and bind them into little storybooks that they could read. This gave their youngest daughter a desire to write, and today at the age of 11, she's a published children's author. Even young kids can set goals for themselves and then experience the joy of accomplishment. A child who excels at music could be offered voice training or choose an instrument to have lessons in. And as they become more proficient, encourage them to enter contests and recitals to increase their confidence in front of crowds. Kids instinctively want to learn new things, and by helping them achieve small dreams, we're instilling in them a lifelong desire to aspire. For more resources, go to families.org.au.
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2: Many years ago, I was sightseeing at the Grand Palace in Thailand. It was late in the day and our guide led us through the temples to a small shrine. In the corner was a stone statue with an array of brightly coloured flowers scattered around it. We watched as a lady approached, lowering her eyes and bowing reverently on the prayer mat. Then she reached forward and with a great deal of effort tried to lift the statue above her head. What was she doing? Our guide explained she had come to ask the gods a question. The answer was yes if she could lift the statue, no if she could not. I wondered if the lady got the answer that she wanted. We all have our questions, but when we ask God, do we expect him to speak back? The Bible says that God is not struck mute in stone. In fact, his ability to speak is one quality that sets him apart from other gods. He has eyes to see, ears to hear, and a mouth that speaks. So when you pray today, remember to listen for his answer. It was never meant to be a one-way conversation. This has been Tanya Harris of GodConversations.com.
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0: Have you ever had this sort of conversation with a friend? You start telling them about the latest event in your life. That fabulous trip you've just been on, the mountain you climbed, the recent promotion at work, or the latest achievement by one of your children. But your friend doesn't take that much notice. Instead, they jump in with a trip they've just been on, and the mountain they climbed, that was so much higher than yours. Or perhaps they have a story about their recent job opportunity, or the progress made by one of their children that was just a little more impressive than the one you've just shared. How does it make you feel? Why is it that when someone shares with us, we feel the need to top it, to come up with something even better? Why not just listen and take a moment to celebrate with them? Let's not let our conversations become competitions. Sometimes the kindest thing for a friend to do is to keep our mouth closed and our ears open. 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
4: How does God speak to us? Well, he can use anything. All creation is at his disposal. The psalmist says that the heavens pour forth speech, the skies proclaim his work. In biblical history, God used a donkey to speak to Balaam and a vision of a feast to Peter while he was waiting for dinner. He gave Ezekiel a macabre picture of a graveyard and Paul a dream of a man giving travel directions. Like an artist, God speaks in a variety of ways. He is a masterful communicator. Often he uses ordinary, everyday things. Think about Jeremiah back in the days of ancient Israel. Jeremiah is watching a potter working at his wheel. The potter takes a misshapen pot, breaks it, and remolds it to produce a work of art. In this simple gesture, God speaks to Jeremiah a profound truth about the heart of the nation of Israel and his intention for it. God loves to speak. We don't need to coerce him into something he doesn't want to do. Our role is just to listen, to trust more in his ability to communicate than our ability to hear. This is Tanya Harris of GodConversations.com.

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0: once asked me a question. Being a Christian hasn't made that much difference in your life, has it? Without hesitating, I laughed and said, oh, it's changed me completely. Knowing God has made me do things I would never dream of doing, not in a million years. I don't think it was the answer he expected. Perhaps more like, I don't tell lies as much, or I don't sleep in Sunday mornings because I'm at church. But that was it. Somewhere along the line, the Holy Spirit had turned me into this wild risk taker who seemed to make crazy out there decisions. I'd often find myself out on the edge, in a place where God's words must become more real than the circumstances I see. For Christians, this is a familiar place, since God's voice will call all of us here at some point. His way is to teach us to walk by faith, not by sight, and that means we must venture out into the unknown. It can be scary, but let's not kid ourselves. The place of faith is far more secure than the world we construct. It is full of possibilities we could never conceive and miracles we can't imagine. Get ready for the ride. This is Tanya Harris of GodConversations.com.
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1: Born again is one of those terms that carries a lot of baggage around with it. So if you consider yourself to be born again, can I ask you, what difference does that actually make to your life? What difference did it make to your yesterday? What difference is it making today? Hi, I'm Bernie Diamond. Great to be back with you again as we continue with this next message in a series called God's Miracle Makeover for you. Born again. As I said, there's a term that carries quite a bit of baggage around with it. And even in the Christian community, it's a term that people use without thinking through it too much. It, of course, comes from the discussion that Jesus had with Nicodemus one time. The old Nick was one of the good guys. He, unlike most of the Jewish ruling body called the Sanhedrin, he actually believed in Jesus. Problem was, the rest of them were so anti-Jesus, he had to sneak over one night in the dark so no one would see him to have a chat with his Jesus fellow. Here's how that chat unfolded. John chapter 3, beginning at verse 1. Now, there was a Pharisee named Nicodemus, a leader of the Jews. He came to Jesus by night and said to him, "Rabbi, we know that you're a teacher who's come from God, for no one can do these signs that you're doing apart from the presence of God." And Jesus answered him, "Very truly, I tell you, no one can see the kingdom of God without being born again." Nicodemus said to him, "How can you be born after having grown old? Can you enter your mother's womb a second time and be born?" And Jesus said, "Very truly, I tell you, no one can enter the kingdom of God without being born of water and of spirit. What is born of the flesh is flesh, but what is born of the spirit is spirit. Don't be astonished that I say to you, you must be born again." What was Jesus really driving at here? His point was that just as we've physically been born into the world, as plain, as patently obvious and necessary as that physical birth was, so too, if we're to enter the kingdom of heaven, there needs to be a spiritual birth, a birth that he refers to as being born again or being born from above, born of the Holy Spirit. Now, you see, for the most part, we kind of see that as a theological statement or maybe a statement of fact. But do we really see it as a personally relevant statement? Are we impacted? Are you deeply impacted and moved by this reality? If you've accepted Jesus, do you think much about the fact that you've been born again? Does it make a difference to your life? To be honest with you, as excited as I am about the life that I have in Jesus, this passage hadn't really impacted on me. It hasn't impacted on how I see and feel this amazing grace that I've experienced. Until relatively recently, I was reading a newspaper. Spurgeon used to say that a preacher should have a Bible in one hand and a newspaper in the other. So I'm reading my newspaper and I come across an article entitled Guilt, Innocence and the American Way. I just want to read the first part of it to you. I wonder whether it'll impact your perception of being born again the way it did mine. Here's how it went. "Death row inmates who have beaten the needle are leading a campaign against capital punishment," writes Nick O'Malley. "The first man to be freed from death row in the US because of DNA evidence remembers the moment his lawyer gave him the news as though it was yesterday. It's as clear as the vision before me now," says Kirk Bloodsworth, who was exonerated in 1993 after 9 years in prison. He was sitting on his bunk in a death row cell when his lawyer was ushered in and told him that he was innocent and that he would be released in a few days. He began to weep.

Of course I cried. Everyone cries at birth, he said. I have been born twice, once as a baby and once as a grown man. And after that, I saw the whole world fresh. There it is. Here is this man who was on death row, born once, condemned to die, then born again as his guilt was removed from him. Of course, it's a powerful, powerful metaphor or parable that unpacks the amazing thing that happens when our guilt's removed, the moment we believe in Jesus. Every parable, of course, has its limitations, as does this one, since, of course, he was unjustly condemned to death and the guilt was removed when his innocence was proven through DNA evidence. You and I, on the other hand, through our rebellion against God, have rightly been condemned to an eternal death separated from him for the wages of sin and death. And we've all sinned and fallen short of the glory of God. But back to what strikes me about this man's story is not simply that he was elated the moment the guilt and the punishment were removed from him. That's natural. You'd expect that. Hey, I think I'd be doing cartwheels around the prison cell. The thing that strikes me is that it's still impacting his life today. It happened in 1993, over 20 years ago, and still today, he says, I remember it as though it was yesterday. It's as clear as the vision before me now. I've been born twice, and now I see the world fresh. His second birth has impacted his whole life, his whole perspective. He is a changed man through that experience. And I'm sure he'd tell anyone this story who was prepared to listen. I mean, wouldn't you? So why then do you and I know so many Christians who don't seem at all excited about being born again? Why do so many Christians grumble and wander through life as though nothing's changed when once they were lost and now they're found? When once they were condemned to death, they were. Whether they realized it back then or not, they were on death row. But now the guilt and the punishment's been lifted off them and they have freedom and eternal life through Jesus Christ. Why doesn't that change the perspective of so many Christians from that moment on for the rest of their lives? What's the matter with us people? There's so many people who believe in Jesus, people who call themselves Christians, who are downcast, who aren't happy with their lot in life, whose words are full of complaining, who are praying for a breakthrough when all along they've already received the biggest breakthrough they're ever going to get. They were once on death row, but now they've had a second birth, and still that hasn't changed their perspective on life. Can I ask you plainly and quietly but directly, are you one of those people? Or has your escape from the eternal death row been a completely life-transforming experience? Does it still bring you joy and a fresh perspective today? So many people want a fresh new life and they think it comes from changing their circumstances. And yet truly, our externalities, our situation, our bank balance, our address, our mode of transport, our social status, none of those things are really where it's at. All of those, all the wrinkles and the bumps in them, all the things that we would rather change and have differently, they pale into significance for the man or the woman who once was on death row and was set free and born again. What I can't understand is why we trade in our diamonds for stones, why we shift our focus from this awesome reality, the death row reality of being born again a second time, to all this other stuff. Why is it that for so many Christians, their second birth, which in the eternal scheme of things is far more significant than Kirk Bloodsworth's escape, is less significant than his second birth is to him? We're smack bang in the middle of a series I've called God's Miracle Makeover for You. And if you're in need of a miracle makeover, I suggest this is the place you start. Open your Bible, John's Gospel, the fourth book in the New Testament, chapter 3, and read what Jesus says about your second birth. Meditate on it, pray over it, let the Holy Spirit use it in you and through you. And my friend, this is what's going to happen, let me tell you. All of a sudden, a million small ailments in your life will completely lose their significance because you'll be seeing them with a fresh set of eyes. You'll be seeing them from God's perspective. Life's hard, right? I mean, it's good,
But it can be hard with things coming at you from every side, as they so often do. And then there are the things bubbling along inside us, all of which can rob us of the peace that God so desperately wants to give us. That's why I'd so love to send you a free copy of my latest book, How to Enter God's Rest. 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Because God's word, man, it's alive and active. 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Hey, thank you so much for joining me. I'm Bernie Diamond. Catch you again, same time tomorrow, with a different perspective. 96.3 Music.

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2: What do you worry about? 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Worry is really a lack of trust in God.
3: Some of us worry. Others of us worry like crazy. Pastor Greg Laurie says that worry is not only a waste of time, it's counterproductive.
2: The problem with worry is it's interest paid on trouble before it's due. The fact is, worry does not empty tomorrow of its sorrow. It empties today of its strength.
4: This is

have ever worried a problem away. We spent hours racked with anxiety and, yes, that did it. Problem solved. No, it's not likely. Author Irma Bombeck famously said, "Worry is like a rocking chair. It gives you something to do, but it never gets you anywhere." Well, today on A New Beginning, Pastor Greg Laurie points out that it's actually possible to live a worry-free life. We'll see where to focus our eyes instead.

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1: Coming up, Pastor Levi Lusco shares how he found joy and faith in the middle of life's chaos, even through panic, doubt, and exhaustion. 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Stay with us.
2: Everybody talks about, I'm spiraling down, going down, going down.
3: Because that's what it feels like.
2: Yeah, it does feel that way. But if we're spiraling, the truth is we're blessed. Because it's in those difficult times we're more capable of leaning into God, of Him being near to us. None of us learn and grow from our good days. We learn and grow from the hard times. And that's why James says, rejoice when you fall into various trials. Now, I don't ever get into a trial and think, yay. But in those moments we should, because we're about to experience God in a way that we can't in the sunshine.
4: That's Levi Lusco joining us again today on Focus on the Family with Jim Daly. He'll offer hope for you in the midst of life's struggles. Thanks for being here. I'm John Fuller.
3: You know, John, that's a big promise you just made. Mm. He'll offer hope for you in life's struggles. And I think last time listening to Levi, it's exactly right. Mm. He is so good at kind of reducing life to what's essential, what's core. What are you really here to learn? And if you missed the program last time, get it at the website, get the app, because it was really insightful and pithy. I mean, that's it. He just gives it to you so in such bite-sized forms, yeah, which I need and I love. So today I'm looking forward to continuing that conversation. Last time it was about spiraling down, but really see it as an opportunity to spiral up. Mm. And the Lord is with you wherever you're at the bottom, at the top. And the reminder that we learn so much when we're in the valley. Yeah. It's hard for us as Christians to embrace that because we want to live at the top. That's part flesh and part joy. But God teaches us so much more in the valley. Mm-hmm.
4: And Levi Lusco is the co-founder and lead pastor of Fresh Life Church. They've got locations in Montana, Wyoming, Oregon, and Utah. Levi and Jenny, his wife, are popular speakers. They have five children. And among the books he's written is one that we're talking about today. It's called Blessed Are the Spiraling.
3: Levi, welcome back.
2: Thank you, gentlemen.
3: It's so good to have you. Let's start off today for those that didn't hear last time, and hopefully, again, they'll go back and catch that. But you hit this midlife crisis at 38. That wasn't that long ago. And, you know, some people, like I said, I don't feel like I've hit that moment yet, but all of us will hit something that will drive us in that direction. Describe that for those who didn't hear it last time and just how you reacted to it.
2: Yeah, at 38, which was almost 5 years ago now, I began to have panic attacks at night. I also was struggling with apathy, which had never really been something in my life. I've always had forward vision and here's the next 10 things. And
3: I would say the word go-getter fits you pretty well.
2: But I, in that period, hit this slump of I didn't have the same motivation. I didn't know if I was going to continue on in the role I was in at my church. And thankfully, with a lot of help and a lot of care, I look back on that as a really great time of development. Painful, but wonderful. And I just laugh because we don't know what we need. We know what we want, and what we want is usually not going to help us. They did a study where they asked people who won the lottery, or is your life better on the back end of this? And almost without question, most people who go through the lottery, it does not help their life and happiness and marriages and,
3: think of that,
2: and choices. But most people who survive cancer come on the back end and saying, I have greater joy. I have a greater appreciation of life. And so it's like, would you rather have cancer or would you rather win the lottery?
3: Wow.
2: Definitely something to think about, because we don't know what we actually will emerge from a better version of us.
3: You know, let me ask this tough question. Theologically, you are a pastor. It seems like some in the Christian community want to construct this sense that when you're being blessed, when all things are going well, you're actually at the top of the heap. You're in your upward spiral. And I guess that's a fair feeling when things are going easy. You feel like the Lord's got your back and things are going well and the job is going well and the family's doing well. But what you're saying is, no, that may be a false sense of footing.
2: My pastor growing up had a plaque on his desk that said, God, please never prosper me above my ability to maintain my love for you. Mm. And I think perhaps it's easy when so much...

0: When goods increase, our heart can set on the goods, you know, it can become an idol. And I think sometimes in the difficulties, if we turn into God and not run from him, we can actually grow. Now, I'm not saying we should seek out, there should be masochism. Hopefully, like Paul, we can say, I can learn to either have abundance or not have. I can do all things through Christ who gives me strength. And the way we get safe to be blessed is we keep just our eyes on Jesus.
1: What would you say were the two or three things that you learned out of your midlife crisis?
0: Yeah. Among them would be a light touch, to keep my identity just on Jesus, and then to connect the dots and to deal with and treat previously undiagnosed trauma in my life that was shaping me. I think as long as things are undiagnosed properly, they'll go mistreated. You know, we'll numb them, we'll, you know, just sort of run from them, or we'll pretend like they're not there and shove it down, and then it's a big explosion down the road.
1: Is there a line you don't want to cross with that, where you're, you know, you want a healthy sense of truth? You know, and we learn so much in our family of origin as children, you know, especially if we had dysfunctional parents that left their mark on us. I'm just thinking of some people that's where they live then. They're peeling that onion way down. And I think my senses, although I could be wrong, it feels like you could be almost captivated by peeling that onion.
0: Sure. I think the journey not being the goal is the point there, right? It's a tool in God's hands that he can use. Biblical counseling in community, I think, is a massive, and I think the church has done historically a pretty bad job of honoring and dignifying that. The church culture I grew up in, counseling was a synonym for, like, you know, worldliness. You know,
1: correct.
0: It was like, oh, that's totally not trusting in God. And the goal would be that we no longer have our trauma as our template, but God's truth is our template. So we don't, the goal isn't towards like, well, my anxiety won't let me, so I'm not doing any of these things. And then that becomes like how we see ourselves. And we almost can be left in a perpetual victim mentality, like you said. But as an end, not as an end unto itself, but as a tool to get us to Christ-likeness.
1: Yeah, that is really good. I so appreciate that. This is funny, because a hero of yours, Martin Smith, who's a British rock band guy, I think you really liked him and you would listen, and you had a chance to meet with him. But what was that like for you to meet this guy, and why did you connect with him?
0: Well, it was so interesting, because at the height of his success, I mean, they were like the Christian U2 back in the day, you know?
2: Right. This is Delirious.
0: Delirious.
2: Yeah.
0: And he, at the top of his influence and fame, walked away from it all. And we never really heard from him anymore for a long time. And he recently has emerged, and we got to talk for a little while, and he basically said it was for his family. Raising his family in arena tours just was not what he wanted his kids' lives to be like. He wanted to be dedicated and present. And I look at him now, and he's more sought after now as a mentor to young worship leaders and musicians. He's spoken up almost with hushed tones, like, oh my gosh, Martin Smith. And it's so funny, because it's the exact opposite of what we all fear. If I am out of sight, I'll be out of mind. I'm going to be irrelevant if I'm long on the tooth. But he has more wisdom to share, not less, because he prioritized the right things. And so I think it gave me a great comfort with the idea of, you know, for a lot of us, I think especially with the energy of youth and social media has just poured gas on the fire, that we feel like we need to maintain this illusion of hustling towards a platform and on our grind to be successful and influential and be known. And the idea is, in God's hands, being hidden, being buried, is how a seed gets to be grown. And so just following God, what he wants you to do, and letting him take care of the rest.
1: Yeah, that's cool. I was thinking, I had a chance to play golf with Alice Cooper. He's like a 6 handicap. But the more impressive part of Alice Cooper is, years ago, you know, he was drinking way too much, and he was vomiting blood backstage, and his wife just said to him, hey, this isn't going to make it. And he became a Christian. His dad was a pastor. And then he was thinking about his career and what he needed to do. And he said to a friend who was a pastor, he said, you know, I guess I got to give this up. And the pastor said, I don't think God would have given you that platform just to walk away. Why don't you use your influence to talk to people about the Lord? So he's got a vibrant ministry, and I'm not going to share those details, backstage stuff, but the people that he's reaching for the Lord are names we would all know. And it's awesome to see a believer like that stay in his groove, but be there for light.
0: Yeah. And I think that's the thing. I don't think the application for Martin's story is to do exactly what he did, and we all have to walk away from our jobs. I think it's to learn how he thought. He thought, I want to follow God and be faithful. And even though he said to me, I was afraid of not being seen, not being in the stage anymore, in the center of attention anymore. But those parts of me died. I had to die daily to pick up my cross and follow Jesus. So the goal is for all of us to be willing to follow Jesus, even if it's into obscurity.
1: Yeah. You have a story in your book about being in San Diego. I lived down there for a couple of years and went to Balboa Park every night to play tennis.
0: And you sounds say, like my fascination of heaven.
1: Yeah. Like, and you say to yourself, I never want to leave this place, Lord. Yeah. This is like heaven. And obviously, I left there after a couple of years. But what happened to you in San Diego? How did God reach you?
0: I was on this run on Coronado Island, and I was looking at all these mansions. And back home, it was 20 below zero in Montana. And so as I was on this run looking at these mansions in 77-degree perfection, I thought to myself, man, it would be really difficult to leave this if you had this. And not, I don't just mean to leave to go to work. I mean to leave to go to heaven. You would want to hold on to it. And of course, you don't just have to live in San Diego to have a tight grip on the things of this world. But I think the lesson is for all of us to realize, like, this is not our home. Being comfortable here and having perfection here, it was never the idea, because the Bible says we were born naked and we're going to leave naked. So we need to learn to have a light touch.
2: Yeah, there were some examples of biblical ownership, if you will, that became stewardship for God. Joseph, who gave his tomb for Jesus' body to be buried. Who else comes to mind in terms of stuff?
0: Well, so many. I mean, Joanna, the wife of Cusa, the steward of Herod, she supported Jesus with her means that she pulled from Herod's paychecks, which is pretty cool, because Herod killed Jesus' cousin, John the Baptist, and was cruel to Jesus as well. And so what sort of Holy Ghost sabotage is it that she was taking that money and funneling it towards Jesus's ministry? Hmm. But similarly, as you mentioned, Joseph of Arimathea and Nicodemus, they financially supported Jesus's embalmment and burial. You also have examples like the couple that would build a house extension on for Elisha the prophet to stay in when he was passing through. And there's so many others who, biblically speaking, have had a lot, have had San Diego mansion type money, but have not let it get into their heart. Money in your hand's not the problem. Money in your heart is.
2: Yeah, and I would guess, and I know where you're going to go with this, I think, that a lack of money doesn't mean I shouldn't be generous.
0: Very good. I think we all think that idolatry and greed is only something that happens to wealthy people.
2: Somebody else.
0: But the Bible says that the love of money is a root of all kinds of evil, and you don't have to have money to love money. And the way for all of us to not let money become idolatry is generosity. It stabs a heart through greed that's trying to strangle you.
1: Mm. Yeah, I think of Priscilla. So she had this license from the Roman Empire to sell purple garments, which
0: Lydia
1: was it Lydia or
0: Lydia
1: Priscilla?
0: The seller of purple from Thyatira.
1: Okay, so I mean, there's another example of taking Roman acknowledgement.
0: She's
1: Roman
0: a wealthy
1: money.
0: Woman. She had multiple homes. She had a place in Philippi, but obviously from Thyatira also. Purple was basically the richest. It was like Versace of its day.
1: Yeah. And they regulated it.
0: She used that money to funnel the Apostle Paul and supported, let the whole church in Philippi get started in her house.
1: Go Lydia.
0: Go Lydia, go.
1: So when I get on a flight, I can have a routine of putting my Bose headset on and listening to the word, you know, or music or whatever it might be. Your wife was flying somewhere and had a different experience. What happened with her?
0: She was on a flight out of Minneapolis, and at one point she opened up the little window shade and saw the full northern lights going off.
1: That'd
0: in the
1: be
0: sky.
1: A great, great
0: and she
1: thing.
0: Was like, oh my gosh. And she couldn't believe that the captain never warned everybody, like, hey, we're flying over the northern lights. And so then she got up and walked down the plane, and not one person had their window shade open. Everyone was just glued to a 6-inch screen when they could have been looking at something people fly to Europe to see. And it was just this idea of, let's not live a small life. Let's not live a life, you know, just based on the things of this world, when God offers us a panorama of his glory at all times.
1: It's so good. You know, Pep Jackson is a mutual friend. He passed away not long ago, but he poured into so many people's hearts. He worked here at Focus, worked at Young Life, worked for Rick Warren, and he was an outdoorsman, and just, he was the guy that you wanted to hang out with. Mm-hmm. What did he teach you?
0: Pev was my Yoda. He was one of them. I had two Yodas that in my journey that I talk about, my spiraling I talk about in the book, I reached out to two older men and just asked him to speak into it. And he was so gracious to encourage me. And one of the things he taught me was the nature fix. You know, I've always been going after it, which is computer and speaking and airplanes. And he's like, Levi, you need to get out and catch fish. You need to get out and hike. You need to get out in nature. Nature fixes things inside of us. Man's first job was to take care of a garden. Mm-hmm. And so there's something you reconnect with God in a unique way in wild places. And I got to talk with Peb right before he went to be with Jesus, and he was really a sage to me. And he gave me a vision for the third and final season of life, which, because he lived and died so well with all three seasons, both the warrior season, the elder father season, but then also the sage season.
1: Yeah. You know, this may be that place to unpack that once again from yesterday, those three phases of life. I always think of my life in quarters, probably because I played football.
0: Sure.
1: First quarter, second quarter, you had 20 years each, and pretty much
0: we're
1: that's
0: going
1: it.
0: Hockey here.
1: Okay.
0: Yeah.
1: Okay. You're going hockey with three periods.
0: Yeah. Well,
1: but speak to that, and let's question some of the outcomes.
0: So this theologian said, I wouldn't say I agree with it in every regard, but we learned to swallow the meat and spit the bones, right? He said, life can be reduced down to three seasons. First season, you build a container. Second season, you have to decide to fill the container. And third, you need to give the container and its contents away.
1: Yeah. And in that context, as a Christian filling the container, what's our mindset? What does that look like in a healthy context?
0: Well, let me use the paradigm of my father. My dad went to be with Jesus while I was actually working on this book, which was a whole nother dimension of spiraling in the middle of all this. The building the container would be you're creating a job, you're whether you're starting a company or a nonprofit, whatever you're doing. And you know what? There's a lot of people who want to scrap all that and just hurry to get to $1 million and retire early. And so they're not building a big container to the glory of God. But to the point of Lydia, she was only able to do all that because she built a big container. So there's nothing wrong with that. And do what God calls you to do. Scale that business for the glory of God. Create wealth. Donate generously to Focus in the Family, right? Do all that with God in your heart. The second season is where you fill the container. And we all know the caricature of the person who scaled the company but doesn't have a relationship with their kids.
1: Yeah.
0: Who doesn't know their wife or their second or third wife, right? That's a bigger container, but nothing's in it. It's an empty life. You have all the money, all the resources, but no richness. You're really poor if you think about it. But then the third is giving the container and its contents away. So for my father, it was building a media career in radio, Christian radio, for many years, a big container. But then he filled that container with his presence in our life. He showed up at our sports. He was there with me, a present grandfather, but also active in missions all the way to the end of his life. He traveled to Macedonia and was teaching broadcasting to Christian pastors and leaders. And then the third season is giving it away. And I got to hold my father throughout all of his chemotherapy and was with him when he breathed his last and went to be with Jesus. And so my dad, who taught me how to catch a fish and taught me how to read the Bible, was now teaching me how to go and be home with the Lord.
1: Mm. Yeah. You make a comparison or talk about General George Custer. I mean, there's a name from way back, and the mistakes he made. Elaborate on what you observed with his
0: situation.
1: He
0: was successful very early on. You know, he had what's called Custer's luck. He was lucky. He almost got booted out of West Point, barely got his post as an officer in the Army, but he was very lucky early on. And then he liked how it made him feel, so he kept chasing that. It made him reckless. It made him dangerous. It actually cost him his life in the end and the lives of all of his men because he disobeyed orders and went to his last stand there. And he was clinging to the accolades that came with the fleeting nature of glory. And I think it's so easy to look at this world and what we can, the dopamine, the joy, the rush, the exhilaration of accomplishments, and forget about when we die, we're going to stand before God, right? Death is either leaving home or going home, depending on where your home is. And are we looking for the well done, good and faithful servant of Jesus at the gates of heaven, or more for the fleeting fantasy of fame here on this planet?
1: That's really good. You know, we have another mutual friend, Lisa Harper. Lisa used to work here years ago and headed up the women's outreach that we had here for quite some time. She is a dynamic person. I mean, I love Lisa Harper, and she's a speaker now, an author, and adoptive mother, actually, single mom.
0: She's filled her container.
1: She's filled her container with the right stuff. But Lisa came to pray for you when you were kind of at your low in this midlife crisis. What did she pray for?
0: They say when the student is ready, the teacher will appear. And she was the friend we needed in our lowest moments. And I'm so grateful we were vulnerable with her. She said, "How are you guys doing?" And we could have said, "Oh, we're doing great." But we said, "Lisa, we're having a real hard time." And we opened up about what we were going through. My wife was spiraling through some of her own hormonal stuff. You know, there's midlife for women is different than midlife for men. And we both were going through it. But we told her honestly what was happening. And she prayed for us while we cried. Mm. And it was such a demonstration of the kindness of God. And I'm so grateful we were vulnerable.
1: Yeah. And she prayed for the trees that they represented the angels around your home.
0: Yeah, God gave her two visual pictures that stick with us to this day. One is that every time we hear the trees rustling, we remember that they're a representative of angels standing guard over our home. And then she said, I pray that your son's laughter will be a flood of God's joy, washing your hearts from any residue remaining from the grief of losing your daughter.
1: Yeah, wow. Those are powerful statements.
0: Yeah.
1: God tucked a beautiful Easter egg in nature when it comes to, I think it's the, is it the Fibonacci?
0: The Fibonacci.
1: Fibonacci sequence.
0: Yeah.
1: Describe what that is.
0: It's the mathematical representation for a spiral. And it's tucked within all of nature, a whirlpool galaxy, the shell of a snail, or the ram's horn, the shofar.
1: Yeah.
0: So there's order and design. It's the blueprint of God inside the spiral you find everywhere. And I just think that's a reminder to those of us who feel like we're spiraling. You're hearing this today and you're just, I'm having the hardest time. And I just tell you, it's not random. It's not chaos. God has a plan. He's up to something. And his fingerprints are all over your life.
1: Mm. Man, that is so, so true. You know, Levi, you mentioned your dad. I do want to just get back to that for a minute. I have so many friends that are losing their parents right now. You know, I lost mine when I was young. And in a weird way, I'm saying, Lord, I think that was healthy. I know that sounds strange, but I'm seeing the anguish of my friends who are in their 50s and 60s who are losing their parents in their 80s and the struggles that they're having with that and dementia and all those things. Help me understand what that feels like as an adult losing a father.
0: You know, my dad was my best friend, best man at my wedding. We talked every day. And he was diagnosed with pancreatic cancer at 71 on April 2nd and went home to be with Jesus at 72, 1 year later to the day, April 2nd. Mm. It was very hard to watch. It was very painful. The hospice, the whole ordeal, it was agonizing. The cancer in the end ate up his lungs and liver and internal organs. And it was awful to watch him go through it. But his last lucid words were, wow, wow, wow. And I think that's just a picture of what he was experiencing in God's presence.
1: That middle zone where God does let you have a foot on one side, a foot on the other.
0: The veil was thin.
1: So many people that are in that dying modality, you know, they reach out. They talk about seeing angels with their last breath. It's something, if you're a non-believer, you may want to check that out. Because I think it's evidence of what is real.
0: I think one famous hospice worker who was there at the death of Voltaire said that for all the money in Europe, he would not attend another death of an atheist. Mm. And I think that when you do talk about the deaths of God's people, even though there's pain, and biologically, physically, there was a lot of awful stuff about it, but there was also a sense of peace and God's presence there.
1: You know, Levi, you have fought long and hard through this spiral. What about that person who is not doing well, maybe doesn't have that child around them? They're pretty alone, and they're listening today to all the downward spirals that they've encountered. They'd love nothing more to be able to spiral up. Maybe we can just have you pray for them rather than have you speak to them. But let's pray for them, if you will.
0: I'd love to.
1: Right here at the end.
0: Father, I thank you for my brother or sister. I thank you for this moment that through technology and the gift of focus that we get to have this connection in the spirit. And I just pray, even if you would just open your hands up, just to recognize and appreciate with open palms that God's with you. And I invoke the name of Jesus. And I thank you, Lord, that you said we get to believe for peace to come into the house where Jesus enters. And Jesus, you've entered into the house, the physical temple of my brother or sister. And I just pray for peace and I pray for purpose. And I thank you that there is someone that they know they can bless, someone they can text today, someone they can encourage, a soup kitchen or a young mentoring program, something, a Boys and Girls Club, whatever it would be, God, that they can encourage someone. They'll be blessed as they're a blessing. Right here in their spiral, God, would you just calm them and would you call them? In Jesus' name I pray. Amen.
1: Amen. Amen. Levi, this has been great. You're like a fastball pitcher, man. You're just throwing it right down the middle with lots of heat.
0: Someone said I'm a tweet waiting to happen, but I don't know about all that.
1: Nonetheless, I mean, you just know the word so well. You live it well. You live with the pain that everybody lives with, the limp that so many of us have. And that's why you connect with so many people. You're not trying to project perfection. you project God with you in the brokenness. And that's beautiful. That's the story.
0: Words. Thank you.
1: Thanks for being with us. And your wonderful book, Blessed Are the Spiraling, How the Chaotic Search for Significance Can Lead to Joy Through Life's Shifting Season. If you're in that spot, as Levi prayed, he's praying for you. You know, God sees all the dots and he connects them. Mm-hmm. And he knows that you prayed with us there.
2: Mm. Well, such a beautiful prayer from Levi Lesko as we wrap up that conversation. 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

0: On the night you're falling all to pieces, you can bring your lonely heart to Jesus. 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
1: In this bulletin, the Federal Treasurer on the defensive and a new leader for the Greens.

0: Prices rose 4% over the year to August. The result puts further pressure on the Reserve Bank to again raise interest rates when the board next meets in November. Federal Treasurer Jim Chalmers maintains the war in the Middle East is responsible for the situation we find ourselves in.
1: We can see in today's inflation figures that the overwhelming reason why annual headline inflation has come up in August compared to July is because of the impact of higher global oil prices flowing through to fuel costs in Australia. I mean, that's not an opinion, that's a fact.
0: Meantime, all four major banks have passed on the Reserve Bank's interest rate hike. Australia's housing downturn is on track to become the deepest of the past 40 years after a sixth straight month of nationwide declines. Cotality data to be released today shows national property values dropped 1.1% in September, taking the total losses since the March peak to 5.2%. David Shoebridge has been elected leader of the Greens following the resignation of Larissa Waters. Senator Shoebridge won a party room ballot over challengers Maureen Faruqi and Sarah Hanson-Young. He says his vision is to turn the Greens into a mass movement to counter the rise of One Nation. Senator Steph Hodgkins-May will serve as party deputy. A flight from Dubai to Israel has made an emergency landing after a fight reportedly broke out between the co-pilots. The Fly Dubai plane signalled an emergency code 2 hours into the flight before landing in Saudi Arabia. Israeli officials are investigating whether it was a possible terror attack, with some passengers telling local media one of the pilots was physically assaulted. This passenger telling the BBC everyone was terrified.
2: The plane started to lose control, so all the people, they scream, the things, they are going. After a few minutes, two other pilots, they took the control, and she said it's crazy time. It's very hard to explain what's happened there.
0: The first officer was also injured. Millions of brick kiln workers in Pakistan are trapped in a generational cycle of bonded labour. Christian ministry AMG International offers them practical help and gospel hope, and when possible, frees a few from bondage. President of Engagement Brian Dennett told Mission Network News the problem is enormous.
3: We are talking an estimated 20,000 or so brick kilns, you know, fabricating bricks every day, employing as many as 5 million people. We know families in these kilns that have worked 3-4 generations, and they are literally trapped there.
0: AMG runs schools to prevent children as young as 6 from being forced to work alongside their parents in difficult and dangerous conditions. It says education is a vital part of breaking the cycle. Turning to sport, and in the AFL, John Longmire has opened up on his switch to Essendon after 25 years with the Sydney Swans. The Premiership coach outlining his priorities as general manager of performance.
4: Just really helping Spike and shouldering some of that load, I guess, that the senior coach takes. Such a big job these days. It's all encompassing. He needs to spend some time working with the players and having great relationship with the players. So if I can support him in that way, and he and the coaches, the other coaches, that's my job.
0: Meantime, Western Bulldogs captain Marcus Bontempelli has won his 7th Best and Fairest Award, Harry Sheasel taking home the honour for the Kangaroos. That's the latest Vision National News. I'm Tracy Weir.
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6: With a final check of your roads this evening, if you're heading up to Melbourne on the Princes Freeway, nice smooth run into the city though, still very heavy from the Westgate Bridge right up through to a car on fire just after the Balti Bridge, all up to about a 15-minute delay, and similar delays to the Balti Bridge West Melbourne down through to the Westgate Freeway. Out of town over the Westgate, good. The Princes Freeway between the Western Ring Road and Laverton getting about a 10-minute delay. Werribee back through Geelong, nice and clear, no delays on the Ring Road. Shannon Avenue, bit of traffic still down through Manifold Heights. That's on the ease, though. So to Latrobe Terrace, Port Arlington Road, Bellarine Highway flowing quite nicely. Roadworks Charlemont down through Armstrong Creek for Bowen Heads Road, so reduced speeds there. No delays meantime. Surf Coast Highway to Torquay. I'm Jace. It's your latest traffic on 96.3.
5: And now across Geelong, Werribee and the Surf Coast, it's the 96.3 four-day forecast.
7: Let's take a look at the weather. Well, if you had any outdoor jobs planned for today, maybe put it off to another day and keep your brolly close. Top of 20 with rain developing later this morning and a chance of a thunderstorm this afternoon. Friday showers in 16, more showers heading our way on Saturday, top of 16 again. And then Sunday, it looks a bit drier, partly cloudy, and guess what? Top of 16.

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1: The word for today comes from Ecclesiastes chapter 7, verse 14. When times are good, be happy. But when times are bad, consider this. God has made the one as well as the other. Therefore, no one can discover anything about their future. That's Ecclesiastes chapter 7, verse 14.
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Hi, how are you? This is The Breakfast Show on your 96.3 with Priscilla, and happy Thursday. Here we are, another brand new morning together, and we're getting very close to the weekend. Well, the next couple of hours, we are hanging out together. And before we get into all the fun, here's something really simple to take into your Thursday morning, and it's these three words: Jesus loves you. That's a full sentence right there. He knows you. You matter so much to him. And his love for you isn't changing today. So let you and I, let's hold on to that this morning. Priscilla's Besties holiday show continues this morning, and the Besties spinning wheel is ready to go with another round of Sing It to Spin It. And from 8 o'clock, another fabulous, did I mention they were fabulous? Fabulous Bestie co-host, I had to do it three times, is joining me in the studios. Doesn't that sound like a great morning? Let's get into it. Here's Victor Clay with Pass Me the Mic on your 96.3.

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1: This is 96.3 coming to you from the heart of Geelong. Now, if you are still lying in bed, don't panic. Mercy Me's wake up sleeper isn't necessarily telling you to get up just yet. Now, the heart behind this song is really about waking up spiritually, stepping out of things that can keep you and I stuck, and remembering the new life and freedom that you and I have in Jesus. So you can stay under the doona for another minute or another couple of hours. The choice is yours. And just make sure that your soul's awake. 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

0: Joy Ravella. I know it's not possible for everyone to make it to church on Sunday mornings, so I'm bringing church to you. 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
3: This is Pockets of Peace with Priscilla. Now, is it just me, or are there some days you want to frame and other days you'd happily return for a refund? Ecclesiastes chapter 7 verse 14 says, when times are good, be happy. But when times are bad, consider this. God has made the one as well as the other. Therefore, no one can discover anything about their future. That sounds almost confronting at first, but Ecclesiastes speaks directly into our attempts to make sense of a life that we cannot control. It challenges the assumption that if we are wise enough, if we're careful enough or faithful enough, we can somehow guarantee what happens next. Spoiler alert, we can't. And that's where this verse takes us into the theology of God's providence. God remains sovereign through changing seasons. Prosperity doesn't mean we've finally mastered life, and adversity doesn't mean God has stepped away. Notice the different response Ecclesiastes gives us for each season. When life is good, enjoy it. Receive the goodness without guilt and thank God for it. But when adversity comes, consider paying attention, remembering that this moment hasn't somehow pushed you outside the reach of God. And then comes the final line, no one can discover anything about their future. In other words, tomorrow was never ours to control. So here's the thought. Maybe peace isn't found in knowing what comes next. Maybe it's found in knowing the God who will already be there when it does.

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1: Good morning. 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It's 96.3. You're here with Priscilla, and I have somebody who is very dear to my heart, a long-time listener of 96.3. It's Bernie. Hi, Bernie.
2: Hi, PP, I'm calling you today.
1: I'm going to take that. Nobody has ever called me that until right now. Now, Bernie, I wanted to say thank you to you.
2: For what?
1: You have been somebody that happens to call, to text at always the right moment. Like right now, I'm sitting alone here in our Grovedale studios. You'll call through the line, not for any reason in particular. You'll just bless me with some sentence. You'll pray for me. You'll say goodbye. And I am left in such, like my heart is buzzing. It's got the biggest smile. Your texts come through and I instantly smile because I have to say this to you, Bernie. You've just got such a gift of encouragement. So I wanted to say on behalf of myself, and I know many people across the planet, thank you for your words of encouragement, but we want to know, how do you do it?
2: Oh, my goodness. Yeah. I don't know. Wait a minute. Let me just think. Brain in gear.
1: It's true. Now. See what I mean? You don't even realize you're doing it. It's just part of who you are. I want to know, have you always been like that?
2: Yes, darling, I have. But people would come to me and need encouragement. God sent, well, you know, you see, the Lord knows what we can do and what gifts he's put into us. But I never knew it was a gift. And as a young girl, I was burdened by it because everyone would come and want something and want something and want something.
1: Yeah.
2: But I'll tell you a story. Can I tell you a story?
1: Absolutely. This is the Bernie show right now. Bernie and
2: PP. Oh, my goodness. I worked in early years education and absolutely loved three-year-olds and my favourite job. I just used to think I got paid for going to play.
1: Oh, you know? I love that.
2: Children are so precious to me. In 1992, my marriage ended. And I'd been married since 1980. So, you know, I'm pretty old. But anyway, young at heart. It was a really challenging time. Yeah. And I've done a lot of writing on that and, like, how God worked in my life. I was really challenged in that time because I had three young children, Lucas 11, Hayley 7 and Laura 5.
1: Right.
2: It was tough, but I knew I had the Lord and I had my beautiful mother and father who supported me beyond belief. Mm. The Lord walked me through. And, you know, all these challenges that we go through as Christians, every challenge you come through with an extra strength and a deeper faith. God kept sending me women who needed love everywhere I turned. And there would be another woman. And she'd either have been physically abused, sexually abused, financially abused, mentally abused. It was all sorts of abuse. But I didn't even know. I just used to say, Lord, what are you doing? And I have nothing to give but love. So I would love them and I would listen to them and I would hug them. Oh. That was the best I could give.
1: So, Bernie, you're saying at one of the most difficult times in your life, essentially, where your marriage is broken down, you've got three kids that are looking to you to be mum and everything else, instead of you just wallowing in your sorrow, God's brought all of these women into your world and the focus has gone from you onto these beautiful women. Is that what I'm hearing?
2: Yeah.
1: That's the thing about the God that we serve, though, isn't it, Bernie?
2: The wisdom of looking back now. And so all these stories are coming up, all these memories, and you just don't realise how much God is present. Oh, I want people to know, even though you may be struggling, that God is right there, present, and he's just a step ahead of you. And he's a step ahead of you because he's paving the way for you. And you may not realise it in the moment, but when you look back, you'll go, oh, yeah. He was leading me. He had my hand, you know.
1: Bernie, I love you with my whole heart and I would love to pick up this conversation next week. So be sure to be tuning in to hear more from Bernie right here on your 96.3.

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1: In stories making news, the high cost of construction, rising petrol and energy prices have contributed to a spike in Australia's inflation rate. The latest data shows consumer prices rose 4% over the year to August. The result puts further pressure on the Reserve Bank to again raise rates when the board meets in November. Nearly two-thirds of Australians believe we are becoming more disconnected from each other. A survey by Mental Health Australia found only 21% of people feel very connected to their friends, family or community. Officials in Israel are investigating whether an incident on board a flight from Dubai to Israel was an attempted terror attack. Passengers have told local media one of the pilots was attacked, forcing the plane to make an emergency landing in Saudi Arabia. Turning to sport in the AFL, North Melbourne star Harry Sheezel has joined an elite club, becoming one of only 10 players to claim a third Sid Barker medal as the Kangaroos' best and fairest. That's the news and sport headlines. More details soon.
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2: Morning, everybody. That Thursday morning commute, if you're heading towards Melbourne from Geelong, looking fairly good. Buildings with the usual patches. Laverton, Williams Landing on red. Then a clear run after that. The West Gate looks good through towards the Port of Melbourne. Metro Ring Road fine. Even the run through the Western reasonably clear as well. No major overnight issues or problems from Mount Moriac to Warren Ponds. We've got no delays in that inbound flow of traffic. Ring Road looking clear early, and that traffic as well through Woolies at Newtown. Just start to build as it usually does, but only light conditions through on Shannon Avenue and Aberdeen, the Hamilton Highway. No troubles early. It's Jay, it's the latest traffic. More for you soon on 96.3.
3: And now across Geelong, Werribee and the Surf Coast, it's the 96.3 four-day forecast.
4: Let's take a look at the weather. Well, if you had any outdoor jobs planned for today, maybe put it off to another day and keep your brolly close. Top of 20 with rain developing later this morning and a chance of a thunderstorm this afternoon. Friday showers and 16. More showers heading our way on Saturday. Top of 16 again. And then Sunday, it looks a bit drier, partly cloudy. And guess what? Top of 16. Good morning.

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1: Morning, this is The Breakfast Show with Priscilla, and I absolutely love that honesty box businesses is still a thing. If you've never come across one, it's basically a little kind of self-serve stall. I think that's a good description. Often on the side of a road or outside someone's house where there's nobody actually serving you. You can pick whatever you want, check the price and leave the money in a box. Or these days, you can even scan a QR code and pay electronically. It's just so much easier. It really does run on honesty. And you can find everything from flowers, fresh eggs and veggies, homemade jams, and even freshly baked brownies, muffins and sourdough bread. Of course, we've all heard stories and even seen security footage of these little businesses having things stolen. So it's pretty amazing that people are still choosing to operate this way. And there's something really lovely about essentially saying, hey, here's what I've made or here's what I've grown. I trust you to do the right thing. So tell me, what's the best thing you've ever found at an honesty box and where was it? 5241 3679. That number again, 5241 3679. Let me know.

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5: 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My name is Priscilla, and this morning we've been talking about businesses that run by the honour box system. You know, those beautiful little self-serve stalls that you might spot on the side of the road or outside someone's house. There's no one standing there taking your money. You choose what you want, you leave the cash or pay electronically, and the whole thing works because somebody has trusted you to do the right thing. And then I've opened up the phone lines, opened up our emails to say, hey, if you've got a story of a honesty box business that you visited, tell me all about it. And Heidi from Avondale Heights sent me this. She said, there's a house on Horseshoe Bend Road that I noticed had these beautiful bunches of flowers for sale out the front of their house. And it's all based on an honesty system. I picked the most gorgeous bunch of native flowers. They smelled so good. Now, whenever I'm visiting that way, I try to stop by and grab a bunch. I absolutely love it. How lovely is that? And I reckon once you find a good honesty box, you remember exactly where it is. You're listening to 96.3 coming to you from the heart of Geelong.

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Ladies and gentlemen, boys and girls, the Besties holiday wheel is ready to spin this morning. That's it spinning away, just so that you know it's real and you could be the one winning a school holiday experience prize this morning. We are playing Sing It to Spin It, and here's how it works. I'll play a song and stop it right about here.

That's where it's going to stop, and your job is to sing the very next line. If you get it right, you get a chance to spin the wheel. And because I want to give you a head start, I want you to win a prize today. Here's the line that you're going to have to sing.

And this morning, even if you just ring me up when I give you the cue to call 5241-3679, not now, it's a bit later on in the show. If you ring up and you all you say is, "Help is on the way." That is Help is on the Way by Toby Mac. I am going to say, yes, you win a spin of the wheel, okay? I'm making it really easy because I want you to win this morning. So keep your ear very close to the station. When I give you the cue to call 5241-3679, give me a call and sing this line for me. It may be

Today around the region, we're in for a top of 20 degrees. Rain incoming later this morning and a chance of a thunderstorm this afternoon. 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
1: In this bulletin, the opposition calling on the government to work with it to curb spending and a New South Wales childcare centre shut down. With more, I'm Tracy Weir. The opposition has reiterated its call for the government and the coalition to work together to find budget savings they can both agree to. The Reserve Bank says government spending is too high, adding to inflationary pressures and pushing up interest rates. The latest data shows consumer prices climbed 4% over the year to August, a 0.5% increase on the July result. Shadow Treasurer Tim Wilson says the government needs to rein in its own spending.
2: It seemed like the government could spend forever and it wasn't going to be inflationary. People are now living the consequences of it, and we're just being very frank with people. The consequences
1: both agree to. The Reserve Bank says government spending is too high, adding to inflationary pressures and pushing up interest rates. The latest data shows consumer prices climbed 4% over the year to August, a 0.5% increase on the July result. Shadow Treasurer Tim Wilson says the government needs to rein in its own spending.
2: It seemed like the government could spend forever and it was

0: government maintains the war in the Middle East is a major contributing factor. All four major banks have passed on the Reserve Bank's interest rate hike now, adding around $100 a month to the average mortgage repayment. The RBA raised the official cash rate by 25 basis points. It now sits at a 15-year high of 4.6%. The Commonwealth Bank, Westpac, NAB and ANZ have raised their standard variable rates accordingly. A childcare centre in New South Wales will be permanently closed after racking up more than 120 compliance breaches over 12 years. The state regulator says Jenny's Kindergarten in Bathurst failed to protect children from harm and hazards. Almost a decade after the deadly Grenfell Tower fire tragedy in London, police are seeking charges against 52 people and 20 companies. 72 people died, including 18 children, when the fire tore through the 23-storey social housing building in 2017. Crown prosecutors have been asked to consider charges, including corporate manslaughter, gross negligence, manslaughter, and health and safety offences. Pastor Tugama Gerald and his wife Barbara, who run Hope Ministries in Uganda, are on a mission to help the Batwa tribe. For centuries, the tribe has been known as the keepers of the forest, but now the government has forced them out of the forest and turned it into a World Heritage Site for endangered mountain gorillas. After the Geralds started helping them and sharing the gospel, many Batwa people gave their lives to Christ. They have built their own church, which is attended by around 1,000 people each week. A Polish priest's plea for the forgiveness of his attacker has gone viral after he preached from the pulpit wrapped in bandages just days after being wounded in the grounds of an abbey near Ukraine's border. Another priest died and a third is still in hospital. A Ukrainian man has been charged with his murder. Turning to sport, and a wheelchair-bound Nathan Cleary has been crowned the NRL's greatest player at the Dally M Awards. Chris McCarthy has this report.
1: The red-hot favourite came under more pressure than expected, level with teammate Dylan Edwards after round 18, but six votes in round 25 sealed the Penrith star as the 2026 Dally M medalist before ending 14 clear of Cronulla's Braden Trindle. Not able to attend as he recovers from the first of at least two ankle surgeries, Cleary accepted the award by video message, giving a shout out for his parents' support along the way.
2: This whole year I've actually been living at home with them because my house is getting fixed, so they've looked after me well this year and can't thank them enough.
1: Tamika Upton was crowned the NRLW's best player for a third time, cementing her place as one of the game's greatest ever players.
0: Chris McCarthy with that report. And in the AFL, Brisbane's Lachie Neale could be a Magpie by Friday after notifying the Lions of his intention to leave. That's the latest Vision National News. I'm Tracy Weir.
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4: Thursday morning traffic, and that's starting to build connection between Geelong and Melbourne, doing what it usually does. Up through Williams Landing, Altona Meadows, Laverton inbound, the slower run. Then it opens up onto the West Gate Freeway. Just starting to get busy around the bridge as well. Expecting it to build over the next 30 minutes to an hour. From Mount Deneed, 16 minutes in towards the heart of Geelong. Looks pretty good early. Ryrie Street, starting to get a little more traffic on it, but good conditions. The Bellarine Highway, Killip all clear in towards East Geelong, and that flow of traffic through Newcombe. I reckon there's just as much outbound traffic on the Bellarine at Cobbards Road at the moment. Looks like a clear run, no issues. It's Jay, it's the latest traffic. More for you soon on 96.3.
5: And now across Geelong, Werribee and the Surf Coast, it's the 96.3 four-day forecast.
6: Let's take a look at the weather. Well, if you had any outdoor jobs planned for today, maybe put it off to another day and keep your brolly close. Top of 20 with rain developing later this morning and a chance of a thunderstorm this afternoon. Friday showers in 16, more showers heading our way on Saturday, top of 16 again. And then Sunday, it looks a bit drier, partly cloudy, and guess what? Top of 16.
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6: The word for today comes from Ecclesiastes chapter 7, verse 14. When times are good, be happy. But when times are bad, consider this. God has made the one as well as the other. Therefore, no one can discover anything about their future. That's Ecclesiastes chapter 7, verse 14.
7: It's Priscilla for breakfast. Good morning.

Today, the weekend is inching closer and closer. School holidays still got a couple of days to go, and I've got a whole lot planned between now and 9 o'clock just for you. But first, a little reminder for your morning, and that's that Jesus loves you. You know, sometimes it gets so complicated in our mind, that sentence, but it is really simple. The way you are, He loves all of you. You're loved by Him today, you're going to be loved by Him tomorrow, and you're going to be loved by Him all the way through to the end of eternity. And spoiler alert, eternity has no end. That's some goodness for your Thursday morning. Now, Priscilla's Besties holiday show is back at it. The Bestie Spinning Wheel, it is ready to be spun. There are prizes, you know, a couple more days left for school holidays, some great school holiday experiences up for grabs for that one. And to get a spin of that, you've got to be ready for Sing It to Spin It. I'll tell you more about that very soon. And from 8 o'clock, I'm handing over one of the microphones to another brilliant bestie co-host. Oh, Thursdays are best done here on the station that we love and trust. It's your 96.3. Here's Megan Woods with Heaven Down Here.

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2: You're listening to 96.3 with Priscilla, and it's time for a local story. Well, here's a claim to fame. One of our trees is in the running to be named Victorian Tree of the Year. There it is. There it is. But apparently, it absolutely stinks. The Ginkgo biloba, I hope I've said it properly, at the Geelong Botanic Gardens was planted way back in 1859. It's quite some time back. It, in fact, was one of the first trees ever planted in the gardens. It's beautiful too, particularly in autumn when its leaves turn this incredible bright yellow. It's even become a popular spot for wedding photos. But then there's the smell, especially the female Ginkgo. It drops this fleshy seeds containing a kind of acid, and the smell has been, well, let me just say it. It's early. I'm not going to tell you what it's been compared to, but it's not a good time. The smell is ewy. And here's something extraordinary about Ginkgo trees. Fossils of their leaves have been found dating back as far as 174 million years, and six Ginkgo trees also survived around 1 to 2 kilometres from the 1945 atomic bomb explosion in Hiroshima. And those same trees are reported to still be living today. So Geelong, beautiful, ancient, slightly smelly Ginkgo is now a finalist for the Victorian Tree of the Year. Voting closes at the end of the month. Not bad for a tree that smells like it probably needs to apologise to everyone walking past.

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2: This is Pockets of Peace with Priscilla. Now, is it just me, or are there some days you want a frame and other days you'd happily return for a refund? Ecclesiastes chapter 7 verse 14 says, "When times are good, be happy. But when times are bad, consider this. God has made the one as well as the other. Therefore, no one can discover anything about their future." That sounds almost confronting at first, but Ecclesiastes speaks directly into our attempts to make sense of a life that we cannot control. It challenges the assumption that if we are wise enough, if we're careful enough or faithful enough, we can somehow guarantee what happens next. Spoiler alert, we can't. And that's where this verse takes us into the theology of God's providence. God remains sovereign through changing seasons. Prosperity doesn't mean we've finally mastered life, and adversity doesn't mean God has stepped away. Notice the different response Ecclesiastes gives us for each season. When life is good, enjoy it. Receive the goodness without guilt and thank God for it. But when adversity comes, consider paying attention, remembering that this moment hasn't somehow pushed you outside the reach of God. And then comes the final line. No one can discover anything about their future. In other words, tomorrow was never ours to control. So here's the thought. Maybe peace isn't found in knowing what comes next. Maybe it's found in knowing the God who will already be there when it does.

Yeah. Awaken the dawn. Awaken my song. Awaken my soul. Awaken my heart. Awaken it all. The dead of the night. My struggle to fight. I see breaking through. I'm reaching for you in the light of my dawn. I'm hearing your call. I'm feeling your draw. The weeping may come, but just for the night, the chains will not fall. The morning is here now. The

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1: In stories making news, all four major banks have now passed on the Reserve Bank's interest rate hike, adding around $100 a month to the average mortgage repayment. The RBA raised the official cash rate by 25 basis points. It now sits at a 15-year high of 4.6%. Israeli Prime Minister Benjamin Netanyahu says a pilot suspected of trying to crash an Israel-bound plane is being questioned by the authorities. The commercial plane was carrying around 150 passengers when it was forced to make an emergency landing in Saudi Arabia. Almost a decade after the deadly Grenfell Tower fire tragedy in London, police are seeking charges against 52 people and 20 companies. 72 people died, including 18 children, when a fire tore through the 23-storey social housing building in 2017. To sport, and in AFL, Brisbane's Lachie Neale could be made a magpie by Friday after notifying the Lions of his intention to leave. That's the latest news and sport headlines. More details soon.
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2: Morning, everybody. Not a bad run for a Thursday if you're moving through from Geelong towards Melbourne. Slight delays if you're making your way up through Laverton, Williams Landing on, and then that flow of traffic through to the Westgate Bridge. A little bit slower on the freeway as well. Certainly heavier on the Port of Melbourne, Melbourne side. Not too bad of a run, though, for us this morning. Looks all right. A little bit of localised traffic through Corio. A few roadworks if you're making your way through Sea Beach Parade as well, south of St George's Road. That's in the northbound direction. Moving okay though. Same for your run through Nor Lane. North Geelong fairly light and that running from Bell Park. The Ring Road clear running and building conditions up through Breakwater, but still really easy and fairly free as you make your way in down. It's Jay. It's the latest Geelong traffic. More soon on 96.3.
3: And now across Geelong, Werribee and the Surf Coast, it's the 96.3 four-day forecast.
4: Let's take a look at the weather. Well, if you had any outdoor jobs planned for today, maybe put it off to another day and keep your brolly close. Top of 20 with rain developing later this morning and a chance of a thunderstorm this afternoon. Friday showers and 16. More showers heading our way on Saturday. Top of 16 again. And then Sunday, it looks a bit drier, partly cloudy. And guess what? Top of 16. Good morning.

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1: Welcome back to The Breakfast Show. It's so good to have your company. Hey, if you've got one of my besties, aka someone who's on school holidays at the moment and they love Pokemon, especially with today's weather, it's a bit wet. We've been encouraged to stay indoors. Well, I've got the perfect activity for you. Geelong West Library is holding a Pokemon playtime this morning from 10:30 till 11:30 for kids aged 5 to 8. They're going to be creating their own Pokemon, doing some trivia, and even heading around the library on a Pokemon scavenger hunt. So if you've reached the point of school holidays where you've heard, "What are we doing today?" about 47 times, this is an idea that you can just jump right onto. You're welcome.
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Ladies and gentlemen, boys and girls, the Besties holiday wheel is ready to spin this morning. That's it spinning away, just so that you know it's real and you could be the one winning a school holiday experience prize this morning. We are playing Sing It to Spin It, and here's how it works. I'll play a song and stop it right about here.

name. That's where it's going to stop, and your job is to sing the very next line. If you get it right, you get a chance to spin the wheel. And because I want to give you a head start, I want you to win a prize today. Here's the line that you're going to have to sing.

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And this morning, even if you just ring me up when I give you the cue to call 52413679, not now, it's a bit later on in the show. If you ring up and you all you say is, help is on the way. That is Help is on the Way by Toby Mac. I am going to say, yes, you win a spin of the wheel, okay? I'm making it really easy because I want you to win this morning. So keep your ear very close to the station. When I give you the cue to call 52413679, give me a call and sing this line for me. Amen.

are just minutes away from your 8 o'clock news headlines, traffic and weather, and then the bit that I am most excited about. Well, Diesel's going to be joining me along with today's bestie co-host. Woohoo! And trust me, today's bestie is going to absolutely amaze you. Plus, your chance to win a spin of the bestie spinning wheel is coming up with Sing It to Spin It. There is so much to look forward to this morning, and it just won't be the same without you. So stick around right here on your 96.3.

0: Unions say doctors are dealing with increasingly stressful conditions, including working up to 16-hour shifts. Passengers have described how bystanders leapt into action to respond to a mid-air crisis on a plane from Dubai to Tel Aviv. One of the pilots attacked the other in an apparent attempt to crash the plane. Crew members and passengers managed to detain the attacker before the flight landed safely. This man says he was on the aircraft and a relief pilot stepped up to avert the disaster.
1: There were two spare pilots who were supposed to operate the next flight. The relief pilots are European, one of them British, who entered and pulled the aircraft up, pulled the yoke, stabilised the plane and landed us in Saudi Arabia.
0: That translation courtesy of the BBC. The accused is being questioned by Israeli authorities. A Christmas nativity event and a century-old cross at the centre of a historic display in Los Angeles have been saved by a US court ruling. An appeal court rejected a lawsuit from a local resident who complained about the religious history represented by the displays after finding that they did not violate the US Constitution. Traders in the famous Olver Street Market campaigned to save the religious and cultural traditions founded in the area's Mexican-American heritage. Christians in Northern Ireland are alarmed by their National Assembly pushing ahead with radical conversion laws. Under the proposals, parents, priests and pastors could face up to 2 years in jail for acting to suppress sexual orientation or gender identity. Christian critics say the bill's supporters are seeking to criminalise family members and church leaders. Sport and West's Tigers' Kezie Apps took the gong for best NRLW captain, while Warriors skipper James Fisher-Harris named the NRL's captain of the year. Fisher-Harris crediting his co-captain, coach and club for their support.
2: As much as mine as it is Mitch Barnett, so shout out to Barney. Been a really cool journey, obviously under the Webby and the Warriors team, club and staff.
0: Warriors coach Andrew Webster and Titans coach Karen Murphy named coaches of the year, both for the second time. That's the latest Vision National News. I'm Tracy Weir.
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4: Wednesday morning, pretty good flow of traffic. Earlier issue with a breakdown on the Geelong Ring Road managed to clear. If you keep on going north towards Avalon, no issues, Little River, and that run through to Laverton has been a little bit struggle street for that inbound flow of traffic for a midweek run. Just watch up around the Westgate Freeway where it builds and then trying to get on to and beyond Port of Melbourne. That looks a little bit heavier through there as well. And the Balti Metro Ring Road's been under speed. Look, closer to home, it's fairly typical conditions. Through Highton, no major issues. Those closures, just if you're coming through, they reckon next couple of days it's going to open up through Corio and Corio Key Road. There's sections that have been closed. That's looking pretty good. And that inbound run from Stonehaven, it's going to take you into towards the heart of Geelong around about 22 minutes at the moment as well. It's Jay, that's the latest traffic. More for you soon on 96.3.
5: And now across Geelong, Werribee and the Surf Coast, it's the 96.3 four-day forecast.
6: Let's take a look at the weather. Well, if you had any outdoor jobs planned for today, maybe put it off to another day and keep your brolly close. Top of 20 with rain developing later this morning and a chance of a thunderstorm this afternoon. Friday showers and 16. More showers heading our way on Saturday. Top of 16 again. And then Sunday, it looks a bit drier, partly cloudy. And guess what? Top of 16.
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6: The word for today comes from Ecclesiastes chapter 7, verse 14. When times are good, be happy. But when times are bad, consider this. God has made the one as well as the other. Therefore, no one can discover anything about their future. That's Ecclesiastes chapter 7, verse 14.
7: It's Priscilla for breakfast. Good morning.

0: 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Hi, how are you? This is The Breakfast Show on your 96.3 with Priscilla, with Diesel. And before we get to our special guest for this morning, Diesel, how are you feeling? It's Thursday.
1: Yeah, I'm feeling good.
0: Up bright and early?
1: Yeah.
0: And we've got a very special bestie co-host in the building. Let's say her name together at the count of three. One, two, three. Are you there, Shiloh?
2: Yeah.
0: Shiloh, we are so rapt that you are here. Thursday morning, you've woken up. Did you wake up bright and early?

0: early, or did your dad have to really be like, Charlotte, we've got to get to the station?
1: Well, he came into my room and woke me up, and I just laid there for a few seconds and got up.
0: When you're laying there for a few seconds, what is your brain actually saying? Is it like, where am I, who am I, what year is it?
1: It's asking, why am I up this early?
2: Fair enough.
0: I appreciate that. School holidays usually mean a sleep in, but one morning, this is the morning you've chosen to say yes to come in. We're going to have a grand time. Would you mind letting the listeners know how old you are?
1: I'm 11.
0: 11 years old. And now you might be listening and saying, oh, Shiloh's voice seems very familiar. In fact, we do have your voice that plays an ad during different hours. So if people come and say, are you the voice from 96.3? Just say yes. Yeah, that's me. That's me. Now we're going to have a few games live on air. And I don't know what we're going to do first. I just know that we're in for a great time. So Shiloh, are you ready for a great 1 hour?
1: Yeah.
0: Diesel, are you ready?
2: Yeah.
0: Oh, wow. Shiloh,
2: sorry.
0: He gave us no energy at all. Let's
2: try.
0: Diesel, are you ready?
2: Woo, yeah.
0: Shiloh, are you ready?
1: Yeah.
0: And you know what? I'm ready too. Here we go. The Afters with You Never Gave Up On Me is coming up now on your 96.3.

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1: Yeah!
2: Oh, that's so good.
1: And you may have just tuned in and said, Shiloh sounds lots of fun. She should be on the show full time. Do you work full time? What do you get up to during the day?
0: Mostly I'm just on school holidays, I'm just in my hoodie walking around the house.
1: You like hoodies. You know, I've seen them. They look very comfy. I'm tempted to get one, but I feel like I'll never take it off. Because it just feels like you'll be hugged the whole time, right?
0: Yeah.
1: What's on your hoodie? What design?
0: Well, it's just plain black because I got it from my dad after he got a new one.
1: You got your dad's one?
0: Yeah.
1: Wow. And what did your dad get? What design did he get on his new one?
0: I think it's a meerkat. Yeah.
1: Really? That's pretty cool. I like that. Now, Shiloh is here as our bestie co-host. Ooh. So good. Diesel is in the building.
3: Hello. I'm also here.
1: Yeah. People are like, we love Diesel. We've also got behind Shiloh the besties spinning wheel, which is ready to be spun, which means we are going to open up the phone lines for Sing It to Spin It, and everybody goes wild.
2: Yeah.
1: Shiloh, you just know what to do. So what it means is I'm going to play for you a bit of a song. It's going to stop. And as soon as you know the next line, you need to give us a call. Shiloh, can you see that number on the table in front of you?
0: Yeah.
1: Can you let the listeners know what our number is?
0: 52413679.
1: Now, I feel somebody wasn't listening properly. Can you do it again just for them?
0: 52413679.
1: Oh, fabulous. So I'm going to play this song. And like I said, as soon as it stops, you give us a call on that number that Shiloh read out and sing us the next line so that we can give this bestie spinning wheel a big spin on your behalf. What's the song? Well, here it is. I heard

0: Now, I've got to ask our bestie co-host, Shiloh, have you heard that song before?
1: Yeah.
0: Yeah, it's Toby Mac. He's pretty cool. We've been doing it all week. I want to ask you, especially Shiloh, do you think that we should play the actual line for the listener to hear and then call through and sing?
1: Yeah.
0: Ooh. I almost thought you were going to say no.
2: No, let's not do it.
0: Okay. Shiloh's given us the thumbs up. Here is the line that you need to call and sing for us. It may be-

0: okay, okay. Mm. You could be listening right now and thinking, Priscilla, that is way, way too long. But do you know what? Even if you ring up, our phone is lighting up. Let me just...
1: Wait, really?
0: If I've just got to just say this because it's got to encourage somebody. If you call up our number... What's our number there, Shiloh?
2: 5241-3679.
0: If you call up and all you sing is... Help is on the way. Bam, we will spin that wheel for you. So give us a call right now. Shiloh, that number one more time.
2: 5241-3679.
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2: Oh, I could hear that all day, couldn't you, Diesel?
3: Oh, absolutely.
2: You've got such a great voice and we're pretty pumped because we have opened up the phone lines for Sing It to Spin It and the phone has gone off. Mm-hmm, mm-hmm. We have got quite a bit happening here. So I'm going to get our first caller on the phone right now. Who do we have on line one?
4: Cheyenne.
2: Give it up for Cheyenne. Now, you've been listening. I am going to play the song for you, Cheyenne, and then when it stops, you sing me what you think the next line is. Are you ready?
4: Yeah.
2: Okay, here we go.

0: And you sing your bit.
1: Help is on the way.
2: Hey.
0: Can you do that one more time? One, two, three.
1: Help is on the way.
0: Is he correct? Let's have a listen.

0: Yes, yeah. Shiloh, you've got to say a big congratulations to this winner. I think you might know him.
1: Yeah.
0: Oh, he might be your...
1: brother.
0: All right. Well, can you spin that wheel for Cheyenne and let's see what prize it lands on. Ready, set, go. Spinning. It's going around. Diesel, keep your eye on
2: it.
0: Yeah,
2: I'm watching.
0: We don't want to miss it. Oh, it's slowing down.
2: What
0: is it?
2: Cheyenne, congratulations. You have just won a family pass for two adults and children to the 90-minute tour of Fort Queenscliff Heritage Association.
0: Yay! Cheyenne, how does that sound? Is that exciting?
1: Yeah.
0: Now, you hang on the line. I'm going to grab some details from you. And we've got somebody else on line too. Who do we have here this morning?
3: Hello?
0: Who's this?
3: Catherine.
0: Catherine, where are you calling us from?
3: From my car phone.
0: Do you know what? That's the best place to call from, your car phone. Now, I am going to do something very different. We usually have one spin of the wheel, but because I saw your name come up, I'm like, let's see if Catherine can sing the next line for us. So I'm going to play the track for us. As soon as it stops, Catherine, that's when you sing as loud as you can into your car phone. How does that sound?
3: All right, cool.
0: All right, here it is.

0: Help is on the way.
1: Whoa, I like that. There was a bit of an effect from her car phone speaker. Let's have a listen if you are right, Catherine.

0: Guys, did she get it?
1: Yeah.
0: Catherine, a huge congratulations. Now, say hello to Shiloh.
2: Hi, Shiloh. How are you?
3: I'm good. How are you?
2: Yeah, pretty good, thank you.
0: Oh, look at that. Now we're all friends. Shiloh is going to spin the wheel for the second time, and let's see what prize you walk away with. Go for it, Shiloh. Oh, Catherine, this is a big spin. I feel like it's a big best spin today. Ooh, it's slowing down, Diesel. What do we got?
1: We have a... checking. We have a voucher for you and three friends to go to Kids Crew Play Centre and Cafe.
0: Yes! What do you think, Catherine? What do you think?
2: I think it's fantastic.
0: Oh, have you got a few people in mind that you can take along with you?
2: Yes, I absolutely do.
0: I love it. And just because you did it so well, can you sing that last line for us one more time?
2: Help is on the way.
0: That's what I'm talking about, Catherine. You stay on the line. I'm going to grab some details from you. That was amazing. Good spinning, bestie co-host Shiloh. And good reading of the prizes as
1: Thank
0: well,
1: you.
0: Diesel. We are going to be back right after this.

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5: Well, if you have just tuned in, welcome to The Breakfast Show. My name is Priscilla. To my right is
6: Diesel. Hello.
5: And to his right is our bestie co-host
7: Shiloh.
5: And Shiloh, do you know what? You are working very hard today because if you've just tuned in and you're like, I wonder when Sing It to Spin It is happening, can you tell everyone they've missed out?
7: It's already happened.
6: Yeah.
5: Sorry, not sorry. We had for the very first time, not one, how many did we have call in?
7: Two.
5: And we gave away how many prizes?
7: Two.
5: Whoa, the prizes, Diesel. Can you just remind us what the prizes were?
6: Yeah, one person won a family pass for two adults and children to Fort Queenscliff.
5: That's a good prize. Have you been there?
6: No, okay. I would love to go there. Honestly, I was looking through this list of prizes on Monday, the first day we did this, and I'm like, man, I would love to win any of these things.
5: But you can't.
6: I can't because I'm here, I'm a host, and it sucks. I was like, I should get my partner to call in, but she's
5: No. Nobody who knows you can enter. But the prizes have been absolutely amazing. And so all I've got to say is there is one more opportunity because tomorrow's Friday. That is the last time that the Besties spinning wheel is going to be spun. And I have to tell you right now, don't wait till it's too late because like Shiloh said,
7: It's already happened.
5: Yeah. And we don't want that to be your story tomorrow. So as soon as we give you the cue to call, Shiloh, give us the number just so they can store it on their phone.
7: 5241-3679.
5: Okay, you heard Shiloh say that number clearly. Store it on your phone. When we give you the cue tomorrow to call, would you call us? And then you can win a spin of the wheel. And then everybody's happy. We're going to go to something very special, which is Forrest Frank with Thankful. And what's coming up after that, Shiloh?
7: The 8:30 news headlines, traffic and weather are up next.
5: Oh, I love my bestie co-hosts.
8: I've got so much to be thankful for. Look, I got a

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1: In stories making news, Australia's eSafety Commissioner is rejecting suggestions from the US President that AI companies can self-regulate, saying the era of tech giants policing themselves is over. Victorian doctors across the state's public system will walk off the job for 4 hours this afternoon amid an ongoing dispute over pay and conditions. Australian home values have fallen for the sixth straight month, according to the latest data from Cotality. 97% of suburbs recorded value declines over the past quarter. Federal police have charged a man from Perth over his threats to shoot a government advisor. The 68-year-old is accused of posting the messages on social media last month. Turning to sport, and in the NBL, Wildcats recruit Brandon Knight has finally arrived in Perth 3 rounds into the season. He joins the club after 9 seasons in the NBA and 451 games. That's the news and sport headlines. More details soon.
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2: Morning, everybody. Flow of traffic this morning in towards Melbourne looking pretty good. Starting to ease off through Laverton, and most of the peak hour commute completed. Let's hope it remains running well. Westgate Freeway looks okay. A little bit heavier on the other side of the bridge towards the Port of Melbourne, and easing on the Metro Ring Road as well. If you are heading in towards Melbourne, looks pretty good from Wallington. The Bellarine Highway to Moolap, no issues there. Normal amounts of traffic if you're travelling through Geelong West, Newtown. A little bit slower maybe coming through a Frazier Street trying to link up with Shannon Avenue. Good run on the Ring Road out of Manifold Heights. Looks all right. Just coming through the Hamilton Highway a little bit slower prior to the merge. And that's probably about it. It's Jay. It's the latest traffic. More for you soon on 96.3.
3: And now across Geelong, Werribee and the Surf Coast, it's the 96.3 four-day forecast.
4: Let's take a look at the weather. Well, if you had any outdoor jobs planned for today, maybe put it off to another day and keep your brolly close. Top of 20 with rain developing later this morning and a chance of a thunderstorm this afternoon. Friday showers and 16. More showers heading our way on Saturday. Top of 16 again. And then Sunday, it looks a bit drier, partly cloudy. And guess what? Top of 16.

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1: Diesel
0: and our bestie co-host
2: Shiloh.
0: Give it up for Shiloh. I don't want the time to go too quickly, but I can't believe it's already 8:30.
1: Oh, it's insane.
0: Now, if you've just tuned in, we want to say welcome. It is school holidays. Let's go over to bestie co-host Shiloh. Tell us how your school holidays have been going.
2: Yeah, they've been pretty good.
0: Pretty good. What's the funnest? I don't think that's a word, but most it is fun. Today. What's the the most fun thing you've done during these school holidays?
2: That's gotta be tough.
0: Why tough?
2: Well, I did a lot of stuff.
0: Okay, give us your top three things then.
2: The yacht.
1: The yacht.
0: The yacht. I need to go on a yacht, okay? What's the second thing?
2: Time zone.
0: Time zone.
1: Time zone's amazing.
0: Okay, let me ask you, when you go to time zone, how does the paying of games work? Like, do you get a card? Do you get money from mum and dad, or you've got pocket money? Who pays for the games is what I'm asking.
2: Well, we have a card, and whenever there's like a deal, my parents always load in lots of money.
1: Do you keep the same card or do you get a new one every time you go in?
2: The same one.
1: Oh, smart.
0: And now you've got how many siblings?
2: I've got two.
0: Okay, so is there one card between the three of you? You've all got a time zone card?
2: Yeah.
0: Wow. Okay, and what's the best prize you've won at time zone?
2: Oh, that's got to be tough.
0: Oh, I'm asking tough questions.
2: Well, normally when I go to time zone, I don't get lots of prizes because I save up for the big ones.
0: Smart, okay. Have you got your eye on anything in particular at the moment?
2: Well, near the top there are these massive soft toys.
0: Like squishmallows?
2: Yeah.
0: Oh, I love them so much. Do you have any squishmallows on your bed?
2: Yeah.
0: Your favourite one?
2: I've got this one. It's a big blue cat.
0: Okay, I'm going to have to actually test how squishy it is, okay? So when I see you one of these days, I'm going to give that cat a bit of a big squish. What is the top thing that you've done during school holidays? You said the yacht, you've said time zone. What's coming in at numero uno?
2: She's thinking.
0: Does it have anything to do with sleeping in?
2: Oh, yeah.
0: I say that because that's the first thing you spoke about during school holidays. So 10 out of 10 for those answers. We're going to go to a quick song. And when we come back, I'm going to ask Shiloh and Diesel, do you guys feel okay about competing against each other? Right. No hard feelings. It's just a friendly game on air.
1: Yeah, I can do it.
0: But there can only be one winner. So that's are you in?
2: Yeah.
0: She's in.
1: I'm in.
0: And Diesel's in as well. Okay, come back for that. Here's John Reddick with Holding On, Praise God, on Your 96.3.

0: 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My name is Shiloh.
1: Fabulous. That is our bestie co-host for this morning, doing a fantastic, absolutely sensational job keeping the hour moving ahead. I said before that last song, there is a competition coming up that is between Shiloh, our bestie co-host, and Diesel. And I got both of your okay?
2: Yeah. I'm ready to put my dukes up.
1: All right. If you had to give your team, your solo team, a name, Diesel, what would you call yourself?
2: Team Diesel.
1: Oh, man, that just is dripping with originality. Okay, Shiloh, if you had to name your team, what would you give the name?
0: I don't know.
1: Oh, that's a cool name.
2: I don't know is a cool name.
1: No, you missed it.
2: Oh.
1: It's I don't know, honestly.
2: Oh.
1: Okay, I like that. So Team Diesel is going up against I don't know, honestly. Okay, and the game that we are about to play is called Categories.
2: Ooh.
1: And this is the way that it works. I'm going to give a category, and you both have to say what comes to your mind first, not at the same time, but when I say your name, and it can't be the same word, okay? Let's try it. So, for example, the first category is things in the sky. Let's go, I don't know, honestly.
0: Birds.
2: Planes.
1: Okay, that's good. Now, it's not part of the rules, but let's say it at the same time.
2: Okay.
1: I'm just changing the rules on the fly. Shiloh, are you okay with that?
0: Yeah.
1: All right, so we've got Shiloh's team, which is I don't know, honestly, and we've got Diesel's team. Team Diesel, let's give it up for round one. Now, we've got Shiloh's dad in the room, so if you can be part of the cheer squad with us. Yeah, all if right. You can clap with me when I clap. And you can't cheer too loudly for Shiloh, even though I know you want her to win. We are ready for round one. And the first category is name a colour.
0: Yellow.
1: Oh! Can I tell you, Team Diesel?
2: Yeah, no, she blitzed me to that. I couldn't even think of a colour in that time.
1: All right, let's go again. The second category is fruit.
2: Orange. I was still thinking about my answer for the first question.
1: Okay. I'm just going to say, are you ready, Shiloh?
0: Yeah.
1: Okay, Diesel, are you ready?
2: Yeah.
1: Let's go. Our next category is a side of a coin.
2: Tails.
1: Oh, he's quick. He's quick, Team Diesel. Next category is something on the beach.
0: Seashell.
2: Oh. Damn.
1: All right, it's one all.
2: Actually, well done.
1: Actually, Shiloh's dad, can you keep the score? It's one apiece at the moment, yeah.
2: Mm.
1: One all. Oh, you're doing that very well. If you could see his form, he's got 2 points on the board, but one for each team. All right, our next category is a type of sport.
2: Football.
1: Football. All right, are we going to give that to Team Diesel? All right, Diesel is on 2 points, and Shiloh's team call, I don't know, honestly, is on 1 point. Now, I need you guys to pick a number between one and 20.
2: 13.
0: 2.
1: Guys, you just kind of changed the game to slow motion.
2: I was worried that she'd say the same number as me, so I was like,
1: Okay, we're gonna wipe that one out.
2: Okay.
1: We're gonna go a type of food.
0: Sushi.
1: Oh. Okay, what are the scoreboard? Let's go to the scoreboard. 2 each.
2: Ooh.
1: All right, whoever gets this round is going to be winner, chicken dinner.
2: Mm.
1: Okay, here it is. A name of a girl who's really cool starting with P.
0: Priscilla.
2: Of course. Why would I think anything else?
1: I'm looking at Shiloh's dad. I thought that was going to be an obvious one. I am so pleased to announce I'm going to get Shiloh's dad to jump to the microphone. And could you give us the score? Who ended up winning?
3: So Diesel got 2, and Shiloh's, I don't know, honestly, got 3 points.
1: Like they do at any award, Shiloh, would you like to do a little bit of a speech and thank all of your listeners who supported you?
0: Sure.
1: Go for it. Say a big thank you.
0: Thank you to everyone who's listening and on my team.
1: Yeah, there you go. Hey, don't go anywhere. Shiloh's going to tell us about something that she really enjoys when we come back. 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
7: Diesel.
6: And bestie co-host.
8: Shiloh.
6: Shiloh, can I tell you, I've received a text, okay, and the text says this. Love this gorgeous local girl, Sunshine Shiloh. You are a brilliant co-host on the Bestie School Holiday Brekkie Show. I'm serious. You sound so professional. Mm-hmm. And I love that you are just relaxed and cool and you speak so clearly. So all in all, you rock, Shiloh. Congratulations. And that is from one of our longtime listeners, Bernie.
7: Good on you, Bernie.
6: I agree to everything Bernie has said. You're cool. Now, I'm going to kick over the airtime to you, Diesel, and yes, to Shiloh, so you can talk about what Shiloh does in her spare time.
7: Yeah, yeah. See, we were having a conversation before we started this session today, and we learnt that you do web design. What is that like?
8: Well, I build websites, yeah.
7: Yeah, that's insane.
8: Well, so what happens is I go into Google Maps, mm-hmm, and I'll find like a company that doesn't already have a website. Mm. Then I create a website for them, and then, yeah, but I'm not like selling it to them yet.
7: Ah, so you just give it to them for free or?
8: No, I just like do it hypothetically.
7: Ah, hypothetical websites. And yeah. What do you use to do that? Like, is there a software or something for it?
8: ChatGPT.
7: That's a good software for all things coding, from what I've heard.
8: There's another one called Framer.
7: Framer?
8: Yeah.
7: What does that one do?
8: It's like ChatGPT, except it's like built. It's like a. It helps you build websites.
7: Oh.
8: Like, that's its main purpose.
7: You know, I haven't touched coding since 6 years ago. Has a lot changed in that kind of world?
8: I think so. I wouldn't know, though.
7: Fair enough, fair enough. Do you have a favourite website that you've made?
8: No, not really.
7: Oh, well, that's unfortunate.
8: Yeah.
7: Up next, we've got Never Too Far Gone by Nathan Tasker. Oh, I really like that song. You're listening to 96.3.

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1: That is right. 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
2: Diesel.
1: And bestie co-host.
3: Shiloh.
1: Shiloh, I can't believe I'm saying this, but it's time for us to say goodbye.
2: Aww.
1: Didn't that hour go so long?
3: Yeah.
2: I can't believe that you didn't like us that much, but this has felt like a drag.
1: Do you know, my brain just went... I'm going to ask that question again. Shiloh, didn't that 1 hour go so fast?
3: Yeah.
1: Whew, I got it right this time. I want to say a big thank you to you, Shiloh. Even the text that came in, how cool was that? Bernie just saying, you are doing such a great job.
2: Mm.
1: Diesel and I have something that we want to announce, and it's something pretty exciting.
2: It's going to be so cool.
1: It's kind of been pieced together slowly during the week, but we are going to have a grand finale. Shiloh, it's the last day of school holidays tomorrow?
3: Yeah.
1: Okay. Mm-hmm. So we're not just going to wind down. We're going to have the hugest, the loudest, the most funnest, because it's a word that I've made up, end of school holiday bestie co-host party, because we're bringing everyone back.
2: Yeah.
1: Everyone is coming back for our Friday morning show happening tomorrow. And I've got to ask Shiloh, because I haven't even run this past her. Shiloh, are you free to come in? Tomorrow morning, 8 o'clock?
3: Yes.
1: Fabulous. So let me tell you who's going to be back. Annie's going to be back.
2: Mm.
1: Eloise is going to be back. Katie's going to be back.
2: That's going to be good.
1: Adisha's going to be here. We've got Cheyenne that's going to come in. We've got Shiloh that's going to be there. Joshua that is also coming in.
2: Wow.
1: Daisy and Lavender. So that for me equals a full house.
2: That is a full house. Yeah, we're going to need more mics.
1: See, he's the sound guy. That's why he thinks of stuff like that. So it is going to be a great time. Your invitation is going out to you right now. Join us for a Friday party to end the school holidays in the most funnest way ever.
2: Mm.
1: And Shiloh, thank you for your company today.
3: Yep. And I also want to say thank you to Cheyenne and Catherine, who are our winners this morning.
1: Fabulous. Well, we're going to say goodbye and enjoy the rest of your day. But your invitation is to join us tomorrow morning for the best way to start your day. See ya. See you, Shiloh.
3: Bye.
1: Bye, Diesel.
2: Bye.
1: Oh, I'm going to miss you guys. Missed you guys already.
2: Oh, you'll see me tomorrow.
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0: 96.3 News, sponsored by Heathdale Christian College, Werribee and Melton.
1: In this bulletin, customers warned of increasing costs as some card services fees are abolished and e-bike laws in New South Wales. With the details, I'm Tracy Weir. The federal government says more than 100,000 first home buyers used its 5% deposit scheme over the past year.

0: The nationwide ban on card surcharges takes effect from today, and Independent Payment Forum co-founder Brad Kelly says billions of dollars have been spent on the surcharges.
1: Those surcharges don't just magically disappear. It just becomes a bill that the merchant pays. So just expect that to be transferred over.
0: Businesses say it's another hit to their bottom line. The first illegal e-bikes to be seized under New South Wales laws have now been crushed. The Telegraph reports 20 of the vehicles were confiscated on the northern beaches earlier this month. One bike is understood to have been capable of going as fast as 90 kilometres an hour, while others had been modified to exceed the 25 kilometre an hour speed limit. The former partner of a Toowoomba mother is set to reappear in a Queensland court today, charged with her murder. 48-year-old Dharminder Singh has been held in custody since mid-July, accused of murdering his former spouse, Yana Armstrong. The UK Prime Minister has named Iran as likely having played a role in a suspected terror plot targeting an RAF base. Five people are on police bail after being arrested in vans nearby the location. Tehran has denied responsibility, but Andy Burnham says that may not be the case.
2: There are strong indications that Iran played a part in what happened over the weekend at RAF Fairford. But of course, it remains an ongoing, complex and serious police investigation. And of course, we are working closely with our colleagues in the United States of America.
0: The site has been used by the US as part of its recent military operations in the Middle East. Yeonmi Park became a Christian after escaping from North Korea 2 decades ago. She was just 13 when she and her mother were trafficked in China before Christian networks helped them to safety of South Korea and the United States. Today, Yeonmi speaks out against communism, highlighting the cruelty of the regime in her birthplace. She has authored several books and her YouTube channel has more than 1 million subscribers. Noah's Ark hunters, who have been drilling into a boat-shaped formation in the mountains of eastern Turkey, have yet to find any sign of ancient wood to indicate that the site is the final resting place of the biblical vessel. Ken Ham, the Australian founder of Answers in Genesis Ministry and the Ark Encounter Experience in the US, believes that the remnants of the Ark are unlikely to have survived for 4,000 years. To sport, and in the NRL, Nathan Cleary has accepted his first Dally M medal from his parents' couch as he recovers from ankle surgery. The star half polling 67 votes, 14 clear of Cronulla's Braden Trindle. Dad and coach Ivan has told Channel 9 it's provided a real highlight during a tough week.
3: You play the game for team success, but it's nice to be recognised as well. And to get the highest honour in the game is pretty special. So it's certainly a nice consolation for a pretty ordinary Sunday.
0: Brisbane fullback Tamika Upton has won the women's Dally M. That's the latest Vision National News. I'm Tracy Weir.
4: And now across Geelong, Werribee and the Surf Coast, it's the 96.3 four-day forecast.
5: Around Geelong today, it is reaching a maximum of 18. Showers expected throughout the course of the day. And then overnight lows of 13 before a top of only 14 for your Friday. Saturday max of 16. Much like today, at least in the early arvo and morning, there's some showers. And Sunday, partly cloudy, max of 16 degrees.
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5: Find these words in the book of the Bible. Ecclesiastes 7, verse 14. 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
5: Housing 9 o'clock. Good morning to you. It's 100% Christian music that continues throughout your 9 to 5, starting up or getting through another day of the school holidays. 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
6: The liar's whispering again. Lately it's been sounding like the truth. Sowing seeds of doubt up in my head, but those seeds of doubt ain't ever growing roots.

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0: know, World Mental Health Day is next week, and perfect timing, I dare say, with the latest song by For King and Country. 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Their track, What If I Told You, playing now on 96.3.
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0: On the night you're falling all to pieces, you can bring your lonely heart to Jesus. 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
1: 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Inside the next, around about 10 minutes actually, going to be telling you how you can get your hands on some awesome prizes during the school holiday period and even after it as well. 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
6: There was one thing that God said about his creation that wasn't good. Not the sun, sea and stars, not the trees or the animals, not man and woman, the pinnacle of his creation. He said that this was all good, indeed very good. The one thing about it all that he pronounced not good was that the man was alone. That means everyone needs someone. Everyone needs healthy relationships in their lives, whether they are single, married, divorced, or widowed. In the part of my city where I live, 40% of households are single. In fact, the Australian Bureau of Statistics tells us that the fastest growing household type in Australia is lone person households. While our society is changing, our human need is not. I wonder if we take God's words in Genesis seriously. I wonder if we realise how important relationships really are. As we reflect on our day-to-day lives, as we watch our budgets, check our careers, maintain the car, can I encourage you to take time to invest in the one thing God said is most important? Our relationships. 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

0: 96.3 plays 100% Christian music for your Thursday. And a reminder, tomorrow I believe is the last chance where you can actually win, spin to win some awesome activities and prizes for you and your kids. You just got to fill in the missing words to a song.
1: You ready?
2: Yes, I'm ready.
1: All right, here we go. 3, 2, 1. I feel it in my veins. I'm dancing every day like
2: I'm finally alive. I'm going to set my world on fire. I'm gonna set my world on fire.
1: Victoria, let's see if you were correct.
3: I'm finally alive. I'm gonna set my world on fire.
1: Yes, she is! Yeah.
0: It's that easy. Priscilla, back tomorrow morning from 6 o'clock. It's your last chance to win during the school holiday period. 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This is something about

0: 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It's with Brandon Heath.
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5: There's something wonderful about being around children. Watching them play and listening to their questions as they make sense of the world refreshes our cynical hearts. Children, they say, laugh more than 300 times a day compared to our meagre average of 15. A childlike attitude shouldn't be dismissed as something we grow out of. For some reason, as adults, we mistake innocence for ignorance, vulnerability for stupidity, and openness for a lack of maturity. There's a lot to be learned from little children. Jesus himself took them in his arms and taught his disciples from their example. While the mature were quibbling about who was the greatest, the smartest, and the most important, it was a child who demonstrated true perspective. Unless we change and become like children, Jesus said, we can't enter the kingdom of God. That doesn't mean we switch off our brains or blindly accept things without facts or reason. But children have a way of trusting without asking, receiving without questioning, and believing without doubting. When it comes to faith, that's the kind of heart God wants us to have. To enjoy the full blessings of his fatherhood, we too must have the heart of a little child. 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
1: In this bulletin, investigations ongoing into a suspected terror attack on a flight bound for Israel and hazard reduction burns in New South Wales. With the details, I'm Tracy Weir. Israeli Prime Minister Benjamin Netanyahu has met the passenger credited with foiling an attempted hijacking aboard a commercial flight. The service from Dubai to Tel Aviv plunged into a steep dive when one of the pilots reportedly attacked the captain. Passenger Yaniv Hayoun rushed the cockpit to help bring the situation under control. Mr. Netanyahu hailed the passenger a hero while confirming the incident is being investigated as a suspected terror attack. Back home, and cafes, restaurants and other small businesses are urging people not to blame them for higher prices sparked by changes to card processing fees. Businesses can no longer pass on the surcharge to customers, but many warn they can't absorb the fee from the bank and will have to increase costs. Labor MP Jerome Laxale is defending the changes, saying the surcharging system was broken and had to change.
2: 84-90% of businesses who do not surcharge will save money, and that adds up to $910 million a year for businesses because of lower interchange rates, right? So the businesses that do surcharge, some will incorporate that surcharge into their price, some will absorb it.
1: The surcharge ban covers EFTPOS, Visa and MasterCard, including credit, debit and prepaid cards. Youth detention workers in Queensland have reached a new wage deal with the state government. Nine News reports it includes a pay increase of 3.5% this year and 2.5% for the next 2 years. The deal brings an end to ongoing strike action at the state's facilities. Hazard reduction efforts are being accelerated across New South Wales as authorities warn drier weather is pushing us closer to a disaster. The Rural Fire Service expects above average summer temperatures and low rainfall to combine with high fuel loads, raising risks across the state.